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16: 20th ranked Oregon has scored 2 touchdowns in the fourth quarter, now leads at number 12 USC 41-27, just over 2 minutes to go in that game. Easy wins in the top 10 for Georgia, Notre Dame, for Miami and Alabama. Number 1 Texas won at Tennessee today 20-17, and Florida at home beat number 4 Ole Miss 52-28. Wisconsin got 2 touchdown passes in the last 3.5 minutes to win at 13th ranked Penn State 24-20. Wake Forest won at Louisville. Iowa won on a last second TD at Michigan. Currently about 2 minutes to go, Mississippi State has tied up Missouri 24-all. Number 22 SMU, early third quarter, only leads Missouri State 14-10. 2 minutes left, LSU over Texas A&M 35-6. In baseball, the Padres ahead of Arizona 8-4, bottom of the sixth. Cleveland won the AL Central. I'm Steve DeSager.
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2: The different color noises, white noise, brown noise, pink noise. Brown noise is deeper, has lower frequencies, it's got more bass, minimalizes that higher frequency. Mm-hmm. And I didn't really know this, but apparently you can liken some of these to sounds in nature. And apparently brown noise is more akin to like a river rapid or a heavy rainfall or thunder.
3: Because there's also white noise and pink noise, you think brown noise is just named after the color brown. Wrong. There was a scientist named Robert Brown from Scotland.
2: White noise is used, aside from just sleeping, a lot of times with like noise-canceling headphones and stuff, mm-hmm. masking other sounds.
3: Pink noise is a little different. It's kind of like the compromise between white noise and brown noise.
2: As far as which one is best for sleep, there have been some very middling studies over the years. But at Oxford in 2017, they said that they fell asleep 40% faster listening to white noise, but their overall sleep was about the same.
3: Okay.
2: There was a study in 2017. From Northwestern of 13 older adults, and they said pink noise provided deeper sleep overall and improved ability to recall words.
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8: Major League Baseball's regular season ends tomorrow. It looks like Houston and Texas will go to the final day, tied for first in the AL West. Houston is winning right now, 11-2 at the A's in the eighth. Texas already won. The Padres have clinched home field for the wild card series next week with the win, and that's three straight years in the playoffs for San Diego. A win 10-7 over Arizona, snapping the Diamondbacks' six-game winning streak. Both Philly and Arizona lost. Cleveland won. White Sox lost. Cleveland takes the AL Central. To late night college football, number 22 SMU, now up 28-18 over Missouri State with about 5.5 minutes to go. Number 1 Texas won at Tennessee, 20-17. Arch Manning was sacked 6 times. Florida at home beat number 4 Ole Miss, 52-28. LSU ranked 10th, dominated Texas A&M, 35-6. Oregon won at USC. I'm Steve DeSagan.
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9: In late night college football, Stanford at home has just tied Georgia Tech mid third quarter 20-20. And on Fox TV early in the third, Minnesota still leads at Washington 21-10. Number one ranked Texas was a winner at Tennessee today 20-17, although Arch Manning was sacked six times. Florida at home demolished number four Ole Miss 52-28. LSU ranked 10th, got a home win of 35-6 against Texas A&M. Oregon won at USC 41-27. Although Oregon QB Dante Moore was taken by ambulance to a local hospital after an illegal hit to his helmet. Wisconsin, with two touchdown passes in the last 3.5 minutes, won at Penn State 24-20. Wake Forest upset Louisville. Iowa scored on the final play to win 20-19 at Michigan. Mississippi State beat Missouri. Baseball's regular season ends Sunday. Texas and Houston each won. They're still tied for first in the AL West. I'm Steve DeSager.
7: This is Fox Sports Late Night. 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
10: Welcome in, everybody. Hour 3, Torres Martin, Fox Sports Radio. We are live here at 1 a.m. Eastern Time, Fox Sports Radio Studios. We're on for another hour, taking you up till 2 a.m. Eastern. Mike Harmon will follow us. Cannot wait to hear what Mike has to say about a busy Saturday in college football, a preview of Sunday. And, of course, Mike is our fantasy guru, so make sure that you're plugged in because he's going to have plenty of fantasy advice sprinkled in throughout the show. J-Mark. Another great Saturday of college football. As DeSager just told us, there's a couple games still going on, including a semi-intriguing one out west in Seattle as Minnesota up 21-10 on Washington. Washington, preseason top 25 team, some thought was a dark horse playoff contender. And it's especially notable because if they were to lose this game, they go to USC next week. And USC also is coming off of a loss today. So if Washington does not hold on, that's essentially a de facto playoff elimination game. USC might already be eliminated, though, from the playoff. Let's start there. Saturday night at the LA Coliseum. Oregon kind of reeling after that loss to Oklahoma State a few weeks ago. We've already talked about

0: If anybody asks if you're over the age of 18, just go ahead and go with it.
1: There was a wealthy man in Palm Beach who was offering young girls a way to make money. That man was Jeffrey Epstein, and he had set up a system designed to bring him underage girls. Local police and the federal government would investigate and, by their count, find dozens of victims. Epstein would become one of the world's most infamous predators, a man who could have faced decades in prison, but served just 13 months in his own wing of a county jail.
2: Why would you cut this deal with Jeffrey Epstein?
1: Epstein's abuse would span years and cross state lines.
3: New York, Palm Beach, New Mexico, Paris, Virgin Islands, and each one of those residences is an alleged crime scene.
1: I'm ABC's Mark Remillard, and with a team of journalists from the ABC News Investigative Unit, we've traveled around the country to look at Jeffrey Epstein and the allegations of his horrifying abuse, to hear from the girls who suffered it, who are now women fighting to recover from it. Truth and Lies, Jeffrey Epstein.
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6: In college football Saturday, number one Texas was a winner at Tennessee 20-17. The Longhorns defense had 10 sacks. Florida at home beat up number four Mississippi 52-28. Jaden Baugh 142 yards rushing and three scores. For seventh ranked Ohio State, Jeremiah Smith, four touchdown receptions in a win over Illinois 42-19. Easy wins in the top 10 for Georgia and Notre Dame, for Miami and Alabama, and 10th ranked LSU beat Texas A&M 35-6. Oregon won at USC. Wisconsin upset Penn State. Wake Forest won at Louisville. Iowa got a 20-19 victory at Michigan on a touchdown pass on the final play. And Mississippi State, with two touchdowns in the fourth quarter, beat Missouri in a top 25 matchup 31-24. Baseball's regular season ends Sunday. Texas and Houston each won Saturday. Still tied for first in the AL West. I'm Steve DeSager.
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7: Hey, greetings and welcome in. Thanks for staying up with us, getting up with us, whatever the case may be. We appreciate you sitting a spell, hanging out with us here late on a Saturday night into Sunday morning as we get ready for another week of NFL action. Week three already is underway. We'll have some of the Packers-Falcons fallout a little bit later on in the hour. A lot of college football throughout the night because, well, we got some grand stories, some bad moments, all of that to swirl through. I'm Mike Harmon. You hear me weeknight 7 to 11 Pacific alongside Jason Smith, the longstanding battle that we have back and forth of our respective teams. He's a New York guy. I am a Chicago guy. Northwestern last night, I lived and died 1,000 deaths as Northwestern falls to Indiana 29-23. But who would think that that was just the beginning of what became a very chaotic Saturday across the Big Ten with some late second heroics? We'll get into all that as we roll. Several games still underway, which is very odd here on a late Saturday night West Coast time. We got Air Force and Nevada. They're in double OT. We got Minnesota rowing the boat on the road at Washington with a lead late 27-17. Yeah, there's just so much going on. We've got another game in commercial break. So pleased to be with you. Ready for 4 hours of chaos. We got fantasy in hour two. Find your wins, which is how we'll close things in hour four. Mark and I celebrate the good, the bad, the ugly of all things Chicago later on this hour. But be remiss if we didn't start with a couple of the big games on the college slate. We'll start with number one, Texas. Succeed and proceed. That is the order of the day. 20-17, a win over the Tennessee Volunteers. And you say, Arch Manning, Arch Manning. Well, Arch Manning acquitted himself nicely in the postgame, played nice. Holly Rose said some great complimentary things, wanted to get him to put a little shine on himself. He's like, nah, I didn't do anything. Oh, but it was a big win.

0: right, welcome back in. Closing up shop, coming up in about 10 minutes from now. You got Andy Furman, Bucky Brooks, rolling with us here into a Sunday morning, week three of your National Football League coming up. Great day of college football, a lot of fantastic finishes, some chaos. We literally had fights across the board, so it made for a big day. And now we get ready for an NFL slate, has some premium matchups, some great back and forth, certainly in the debates. And I can already hear the talk from the SEC apologists and going after the Big Ten, the cannibalization, right? Teams winning on the road, winning in dramatic fashion down the stretch. We played you the Wisconsin game winner. We played you the Iowa game winner. All of that as it was a big day in college football. As we get really are now ramped full in to our college football slate for the NFL. We've got a game in Rio that'll be in part of the late window as we go. And now it's, well, let's do a little something to close out with some positivity, shall we?
1: Locker room squabbles, struggling teams, cheaters, and no account owners. There's so much negativity in sports that it can ruin your day. But not Mike Harmon. He's here to shine a light on the good in sports with a simple mantra. Find your wins.
0: Now, a fan of the cinema, we talk a lot about movies and TV. I think I've been pretty good today. I've only made maybe 47 references to the WWE and WWF. Actually, no, I think we would hit the under on that this week as you go along. But I watch a lot of movies, watch a lot of TV shows. Big fan of the medium, known a lot of writers, folks that have produced some great TV and television. And we all love our sports movies, right? We love to encapsulate a lot of these big moments and say, well, that was kind of like this, or it might inspire a movie. Today we saw the final throws in the 21-year career of Justin Verlander. Tigers, Astros, Mets, Giants. Debut all the way back in 2005. Finished earlier today, age 43. And it read a little bit like a movie, the way it all ended. And I'll get to that in a moment. But here to set it up, I think it would have was appropriate to call out one of the great Detroit Tiger hurlers of all time. And that's Billy Chappell. Who's Billy Chappell? 1999, For Love of the Game. One of the Kevin Costner baseball movies. This is one that's maybe a little bit forgotten in the pantheon. Doesn't get the love of Bull Durham and its comedic touches. And certainly when we talk about Field of Dreams. No, this was the third of those. And it's the end of a career of a guy named Billy Chappell. And he's looking to the history, looking to the records, and looking to close out a perfect game. And they hired the quintessential baseball voice to set the scene.
2: He isn't pitching against pinch hitters. He isn't pitching against the Yankees. He's pitching against time. He's pitching against the future, against age, and even when you think about his career, against ending. And tonight, I think he might be able to use that aching old arm one more time to push the sun back up in the sky and give us one more day of summer.
0: Give us that one more day of sunshine en route to a perfect game. They use Vin Scully, hired him, so he's bringing you along as he did on so many summer nights for Los Angeles and national audience alike. But today, Verlander finishes his career with the Tigers. And a thing that, because social media, I mean, let's call it what it is. It's great and it sucks at the same time. And I say that because they sent his daughter. Right. He his wife, Kate Upton, their daughter came out to pull him from the game, give him a hug and send him into retirement. Little surprise moment. Normally, you know, skip pitching coach, whatever. Nope. Sent out his daughter. And on social media, people were mad. We've never had this. How dare you? You send a little girl. It's like, dude, find a hug today. That's my goal. Right. Today. Find that hug, that guy, that woman, any of you that had that fleeting thought when you saw that video come out. Justin Verlander, a couple of World Series titles, three Cy Youngs. 2011, he wins the MVP and the pitching triple crown, nine-time All-Star. Yes, there's some scandal involved. For the purpose of this segment, we're going positive, damn it. We're going to stay with first ballot Hall of Famer and the greatness that was his career, and a cool moment where you can have your daughter come and pull you out and say you've been hooked. That's what it's all about. We went 1-0 today. Thanks for hanging out with us here, Fox Sports Late Night. My name's Mike Harmon. You can find me at Swollen Dome on Twitter and Instagram, at Harmon Rants in the fun and exciting world of TikTok, where we explore a little bit more. 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I'll be back here at 7 o'clock on Monday night with Jason Smith. Bucky and Andy are next on Fox. We are Fox
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0: Ah, yes, the platter. 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We pool it together for a greater payout. Crack, we start with you with something you like.
2: All right, let's go with the Giants game there. Let's go with likely under. Like I said in there earlier, at the beginning of the game, likely under 41.5. Expect some heavier formations there, some more running. Let's go likely under, and we might get some bad wind there, too. So maybe some less passing. There we go.
0: Okay.
3: All right. I don't know if Underdog would like me to go WNBA, so we'll skip the WNBA playoffs. We'll somehow start in the middle of NFL Sunday. So congratulations to the league on that. I do think the Fever are going to have a better game than last week. I like Tampa Bay getting 2.5. I think that's what I see right now in Underdog. Brian, look, this is a classic NFL spot. We have a 2-0 Vikings team. You know, they beat the Packers. They beat the Bears. Kyler Murray's back on the field. The Bucs are 0-2, right? Lost the Bengals. Lost the Browns. How could the Bucs compete in this game? Well, this is the NFL, man. Mm-hmm. Players know what 0-3 means. It means you're not making the playoffs. Like, the one team since the playoffs expanded to 14 has made the playoffs. Starting 0-3, that's the Texans last year. It's an extra game. Before that, it was like 2% of teams. So, you know, should you play on emotions? I don't know, but I know the Bucks know they have to win this game. This is a kitchen sink game. Whatever you have in the kitchen sink, you're throwing out there, right? Like, you're throwing out there. So, I like the Bucks here. Also, bartenders on the Vikings, so give me another reason to take the Bucks.
0: Okay, all right. I'm going to look at this Patriots-Jags game. I like under 46.5. It's ticked up just a smidge throughout the week. I just don't see a ton of scoring in this game. The Patriots have a real defense. You have real questions about their offense without A.J. Brown, with Drake maybe, right? This is another game against an AFC contender. Does he light it up? Probably not. This Jags offense was really slowed down last week against Denver. This is a quality Patriots defense, right? As I said before. So I don't see a ton of points in this game. 46.5 is a fairly high total in this one. I like the under, so I'll go with that. Under in Patriots-Jags. There you go.
2: All right. The platter is complete.
0: The platter is set. Table is ready. It's time to eat now, Crack. All we have to do is win.
2: All right.
0: That's the only thing.
3: All we got to do is win, and I'm there. I will say very quickly, Brian, I do like the Fever today.
0: You do?
3: Jesus. Yeah.
0: You know what's crazy? I haven't even looked at the lines yet.
3: It's 3.
0: Why are we starting on a Sunday, Jeff? Crack? Why start on a Tuesday? Start on a Wednesday?
3: It makes no sense. They're playing Fever or playing at 4:00 on NFL Sunday, first round of the playoffs. The Fever beat the Aces easily twice this year. And the game they lost to the Fever was, I think, the game Clark missed 2 foul shots with about, you know, 20 seconds left, and then Jackie Young hit someone hit like a wild 3 to end the game, and then they hit a wild 3 again in overtime. It's like,
0: it probably
3: they've been
0: was
3: better.
0: Jackie, yeah.
3: They've been better than Vegas in 3 games this year. And I got lucky the other night. I think I was texting you about this part. I took a bunch of unders for the Fever game, thinking they weren't going to play hard in that game.
0: There you go.
3: It was a 20-1 peanut parlay. I took 7 unders. Okay, I figured the Fever weren't going to play because why would they be the 4 seed or 5 seed? They want to be the 6 seed. They did play for a good amount. They had their worst game of the season. Clark shot 1 for 12. Mitchell was 3 of 10. Terrible game. They're going to play better today. That's they're not going to shoot that bad today. So I think they shoot better today. I think they win that game. So there's my WNBA corner for about a minute there.
0: There you go.
2: And I have no problem, you know. You guys know that I'm a advantage sports bettor, which means I don't play parlays. However, I have no problem with Jeff said there was the key word there was peanut.
0: Peanut.
2: So, peanut parlay, because if you're betting $100 a game, I understand people are going to try to go for the home run and knock it out of the park. I understand. I get it. I see it's all on social media, these people that make, you know, a grain of sand into a beach. You want to bet $5, 5% of your straight bet, maybe 7.5%. Okay, I'll allow that.
0: Greg, I know you went with peanut. I thought you were going to say seven leg parlay was the key phrase in that whole thing. Right?
2: It was a seven. Did he have a seven?
0: Seven Let's
2: legs.
0: Go.
2: Seven legs are tough. Tough to get home, but that's the ones that everyone wants to hit, right?
3: I got
2: Did you get
3: lucky
2: 6 out of 7, Jeff?
3: The Fever played their starters for like 25 minutes. It was the worst game they played all season. I was wrong. Like, I made the wrong wager. Like, I thought they weren't going to, and I won anyways, and then I lost it all in college football. Yesterday, it's probably the karma of it. Like, the Iowa game, you're like, well, the Schwartz won one. He can't win two. It'd be nice to have two good days in a row.
0: By the way, these teams that try to orchestrate their paths, it's like, okay, let's not face the dream. Let's not face the one seed in the second round. They never go anywhere.
3: No.
0: I don't expect the Fever to do anything. All right, coming up next, this team has been a dumpster fire. Does it continue today?
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12: A quiet residential neighborhood erupts in chaos. Carmine Galante, the feared boss of the Bonanno crime family, lies dead, his cigar still clutched between his teeth.
13: Masked men walked into Joe and Mary's luncheonette in Brooklyn today and gunned down Carmine Galante, a man believed to be the most powerful mafia chieftain in the country.
12: The execution sent shockwaves through the criminal underworld and set the stage for one of the most pivotal criminal cases in New York City history. From the minds behind the acclaimed television series comes Law and Order: Criminal Justice System. This isn't a scripted drama. These are real stories told by the people who have lived them.
14: My father should have been a dead man.
12: For decades, the mafia had New York City in a stranglehold, with law enforcement seemingly powerless to intervene. But the murder of Carmine Galante marked the beginning of the end. Discover how a group of young prosecutors took on the mafia, and with the help of law enforcement, brought down its most powerful figures. I'm Anasika Nicolazzi, and from Wolf Entertainment and iHeart Podcasts, this is Law & Order: Criminal Justice System.
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22: And here's what you need to know.
25: Getting you set for week 3 action, but we look ahead in the NFL as Chicago Bears quarterback Caleb Williams is expected to miss 3 to 4 weeks with his injured hamstring. That's according to multiple reports. Williams is dealing with a grade 2 hamstring, according to ESPN and the NFL Network. As for Rams edge rusher Myles Garrett, he's going to miss at least 6 weeks following the procedure on his knee. Garrett may not play until late October or early November, despite being eligible to return from IR for week 6, according to the NFL Network. Speaking of the Rams, likely not going to have Puka Nacua tonight. Remains doubtful against the Broncos because of a groin injury, but there's hope he can play in week 4. The Lions and Cowboys are reportedly two teams interested in acquiring Steelers corner Joey Porter Jr., according to ESPN. Steelers wide receiver Michael Pittman Jr. expected to return to play today against the Bengals. Running back Jalen Warren should be good to go as well for Pittsburgh. Jalen Coker's a go for the Panthers, and Mike Evans will play for the Niners as they take on the Cardinals. I'm Dan Beyer.
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0: Oh, what is going on? Happy Sunday to you. Happy week 3 as we get you all set for a big day of ball. We are 2 hours away from kickoff right here, and we'll get to a team that has been an absolute grease fire so far. Can they right the ship in any capacity today? 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And don't stop there. Hit that thumbs up icon and comment away. 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All right, we've got the Chargers and the Bills today. Bills favored by 7.5. Total is 50.5. And man, the Chargers have been so brutal so far. 6 fumbles last week alone against the Raiders. 6 fumbles in a game. It's insanity right there. Their offensive line has been brutal. You had Joe Alt, the Notre Dame product. Shout out Irish. He had nothing for Max Crosby last week. Absolutely nothing. Herbert was pressured 17 times last week alone. It's been brutal. But Jeff, you talked about this briefly. If you look at getting 7.5 points against a bad Bills defense thus far, they've done nothing. They've allowed 30 plus points in both games. So maybe it's enough to keep it close. And this is a pride game for the Chargers, man. They have been so bad against teams that were not expected to do anything this season. So they're staring 0-3 in the face, and they've been an embarrassing 0-2 thus far. So don't be surprised if they stay within the number today.
3: This is definitely a pride game, and man, but the Chargers offense, it has been stinky. So, Brian, here's what I don't get about the Chargers offense. So, Mike McDaniel created offense in Miami for Tua, right? He changed sort of what he wanted to be for Tua. Why are you running the Tua offense for Justin Herbert?
0: Yeah. Yeah.
3: I don't understand. When I watch the Chargers play, I should think to myself, this looks kind of like the Dolphins. Mm-hmm. Why? You have Justin Herbert. Run the Shanahan offense. I should watch the Chargers film and be like, oh, that looks like the Niners. Or that looks like the Vikings. Or that looks like Sean McVay. I shouldn't watch the game and be like, why are there two guys in the backfield motioning in weird ways at the snap? What are we doing? Run the Shanahan offense. Why are we running a two offense for Herbert? It's so mind-blowing to me. I don't know why he has gone this direction. It doesn't make any sense. And look, the Bills' defense stinks, okay? So maybe this is a get-right week. You know, I don't really buy into the body clock thing anymore. The team's going west to east. That's not really a thing anymore, especially because Seattle just murders everyone when they go back east now. So it doesn't even matter, right? Like this, the Rams do the same thing. That's not a thing anymore. Stop using that as a reason why a team can't play well. But the Chargers, this is it.

0: I love to like say Herbert stinks, and I'm tired of the excuses every week. Right. But you watch the games, you're like, no one's helping him. Not a single player is like, I'm going to help you win this game today, buddy.
1: Yeah.
0: And I know. I don't know how I'm supposed to feel about Justin Herbert, because I don't know what the guy's supposed to do to win more games.
1: Right. It's one of these deals where I'm totally with you. You know, I'll do a radio hit most weeks with one of my buddies in Portland, a guy named Chad Dewing does radio out there. And he asked me about Justin Herbert. They're in Portland, right? The Oregon territory, all that stuff. Hey, what do you think about Herbert right now? And I'm like, I felt the same way as you, Jeff. It's like, I hate to make excuses. Like, let me start with, it's got to be better. But I see how it snowballs, right? Where it starts up front, offensive line has been shaky. Now he's facing pressure, and he's throwing to Ladd McConkey and who, right? Like, so and Herbert's got to do a better job of feeling the rush, maybe extending plays at times. There are some things that he can do. It's not just everything around him. He's got to pick up his play, but it's more to do with what's around him than it is with him. And I know the Herbert bashers hate to hear that, but it really is the truth. And it's not to say like he's a top five guy right now. He's not. But he's, I would say, he's a top 10 talent. There's no doubt about that.
0: Yeah.
1: So to lose that with what's going on around him, I think is wrong. How about Patriots-Jags? Let's sneak that one in here. Jags favored by 2.5. Total is up to 46.5.
0: Yeah.
1: I mean, it's one of these deals. Great defense over there with the Patriots. But offensively, can you trust them to do enough today? No A.J. Brown again. So you're asking Drake May, who's been shaky for a number of games in a row now against tougher teams, you're asking him to do enough against a decent defense at home with no A.J. Brown and a bunch of spare parts. Is that enough to get it done for the Patriots today? I would say no.
0: So I think one way I'm going to settle on wagering on games, and I think I probably should have done this sooner, is if you can't block, I'm fading you. Mm-hmm. If you can't block up front, I'm just not betting on you. And we saw it with the Packers, right? Just can't block. Not doing it.
1: No doubt.
0: The Patriots cannot block very well. And now they're out the right guard. And now they go on the road to face Jacksonville, who really has played well for like seven quarters this season, right? They had a bad end of that game against Denver. And I'm just going to bet on Jacksonville. I'm going to bet on Jacksonville. Like, I don't know how, it's a very simple handicap. I get the better team with a better offense, defensive line, and the quarterback who's playing better right now, a team that looks more complete. I get a team that can't block. Like, that's a problem. And Drake May has not looked very good because they can't block for him. So I'm just of the opinion that, like, that's the way to go sometimes. It's not very difficult. Just take the team that's better in the trenches in a game. I would bet if I were to look at close, you know, 3 points or less in a game, and I were to pick games based on who I think the better trench play is. Well, you need a quarterback, of course. I can't just like take a backup quarterback with a good offense defensive line. But like, you know, everyone's sort of there. I bet the team with the better trenches wins and covers more often than not.
1: Yeah, no, it's a good point. It starts up front. Absolutely, starts up front.
2: This should be a good one today between both of these AFC teams. Have championship hopes. So the Jags finally lost a regular season game last week in Denver. They won 9 straight up until that point. Last season, the offense averaged 27.9 points a game, but can only put up 13 last week in that loss. This week, they're heading to face the 1-1 Patriots, who completely shut down the Steelers' offense last week. They have had issues with turnovers, though, and last week they didn't come back with one to bite. Now, they usually get one to bite them after that, but Drake May has looked more like the losing Super Bowl quarterback from last season than the MVP runner-up that he was in the regular season. So we will see if he has some better success today against this Jacksonville defense.
1: Absolutely. That's a good one. That's one of the better matchups of the day. I think it's a sneaky good matchup, but really excited to see how that one plays out. We've got Bill Krakenberger, professional sports handicapper, Jeff Schwartz, 8-year NFL veteran. I'm Brian Noe. 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We'll get to both of those games coming up. 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Unleash your dog.
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0: This whole surviving life thing is pretty tough. 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
1: 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All right, we've got the Texans at the Colts. Both teams 0-2. Slow starters this season, and you guys were just mentioning Houston being 0-3 to start last season, so got to win today or that's the case again. And man, it's been one of these situations where you can look at the past, you can look at D'Amico Ryans, and they don't have the September Bengals rep just yet, but they've had very similar results. And I just think that you can get caught up in that type of stuff where I would look at the spot more than whatever has happened before. Where look at Daniel Jones, who's not mobile yet, coming off the Achilles injury, with that pass rush, with Will Anderson Jr., with Danielle Hunter, with Stingley in the back, right? So you're getting pressured, and you're trying to get rid of the ball, and you might not have anyone to get rid of it too. So the Colts, they're going to have to crank up their running game, definitely. But man, that Texans pass rush against Daniel Jones is a problem for Indianapolis. So I don't know. I think you could get caught up in the yesteryear type stuff, Jeff, but if you look at the here and now, the spot, unless C.J. Stroud stinks and the Texans offense can't do anything again, only scored 6 points last week, it looks like a Texans spot to me.
29: Yeah, I'm out on the Texans. They won't see a single cent of mine until I see some different play. So, look, game one, they lose because their defense stinks, right? And against the Buffalo. And then game two, they lose because their offense stinks and their special team stinks. So what are they? What are the Texans? If 1 week you lose for one reason, the next week you lose for another reason, I think you stink. And I'm not going to bet on you anymore. And it's that simple, right? Like, what am I getting from Houston? I don't know.
1: What are you getting from Indy?
29: Well, so the Colts have scored okay in both games, right? 23 in the Ravens. And their defense is not very good, clearly, right now. Their defense can't stop anybody. But the Texans just can't. They couldn't run the ball on fourth down against the Bengals. They couldn't get first downs they had to. Like, they didn't make kicks. you know, it feels a little hypocritical of me to like some teams backed against the wall, the 0-2 Bucks, the 0-2 Chargers, and then say the 0-2 Texans I'm out on. But I just haven't seen play from them that make me very confident that I'm seeing, you know, the picture of what they could be if they all play their best football. I haven't seen that, right? I haven't seen that. And crack, I would take Colts or nothing in this game. I will have nothing on this game whatsoever, on the side or total, but I just don't like the Texans in this one. I really don't.
2: Brian, I like this version of Jeff Schwartz. We're a couple weeks in. He's just intense. He wanted to go after everyone on UFC. Now he wants to go after everyone on Houston, Texas. I like this fired up
29: version. Today. Look, we had the Oregon game last night, fired me up a little bit. My daughter's pitching right now. It's like driving me crazy. She's at a tournament.
2: I knew there was more involved.
29: She struck out 11 batters in 4 innings.
6: Wow.
2: She's pitching.
29: She doesn't need me anymore. She's pitching. I don't know, but she's like, as soon as we're done, I'm out of here. I'm fired up today, guys. Let's go.
2: Yeah. So going to this this Texans game, that this is two teams that had high hopes to start the season that are both looking to avoid 0-3 starts. Colts offense looked pretty bad. Pretty good last week in the 33-30 loss to Kansas City. But their defense has been just horrible this season. That's what's looked bad. They are last in allowed points and even in yards. That's unbelievable. But they should get a break today against the Houston defense that's given up 7 sacks, only averaging 3 yards per carry. On the other side of the ball here, Houston, their offense really struggled last week. 20-6 lost over the Bengals. Stroud couldn't find the end zone, had no real help from the running game. They're going to have to establish some kind of running game today if they want to win on the road. And you know, I'll be rooting for the Texans today because I have a season wins bet against the Colts, so I'll be rooting for the Texans just for that. It's fun with those season-long, the season win bets. You could you have action every week without an individual bet. So
6: yeah,
2: there we go.
6: There you go. All right. Let's shift it to another one. How about the Seahawks at the Commanders? Seahawks right now on underdog, favored by 9.5. So every now and then they'll give you a little bit of a bloated line or an extra payout type thing. But up to 9.5. But, man, Jeff, you said it in passing earlier. These are the road warriors of the NFL. The Mike McDonald Seahawks, it doesn't matter. 2 time zones doesn't matter. We'll show up and just kick you in the face, and you can do nothing about it. They just don't show up and lollygag through games. This is a very focused team. And against the Commanders today, some of these numbers with the Commanders are a joke. They haven't won the turnover battle in 14 straight games. Think about that. It's either even or they're down. And they're bad to begin with. So they're losing the turnover battle. Typically, on top of that, you've got the Seahawks. They've allowed an NFC low 214 yards per game. How is this Commanders team moving the ball against this defense? The Seahawks are absolutely for real. And the Commanders, man, the bad numbers just keep going and going and going. They're like the Energizer Bunny of bad numbers over here. But they've allowed an NFL worst 7 touchdown passes in 2 games. they've had no resistance on defense. And now you have questions offensively with Jaden Daniels out and Mariota, who's a good backup. He's in there. But against this defense, it's a horrible spot for the Commanders. Jeff, what do you see in this one?
29: So 2 things. One is that Seahawks are a great teaser candidate. If you would like to tease, if you do want to do a tease today, you go through the 7 and the 3. I have a buddy I do a show with who's a Commanders fan. And we go through all the games. And he's like, buddy, I'm telling you right now, we're getting smoked today. Okay. He said he talked about the Seattle part of it where they play really well on the road. Last week they smoked Arizona on the road. Right. And it was more about the idea that the Commanders, the idea we talked about when it came to New England at Jacksonville, it's like the Commanders can't block anybody, and now you're playing the best defense in football with a backup quarterback. What do you expect there to be? It's not going to be clean. So the question is, well, then can you defensively do enough to stop Seattle? No. The answer is no there, too. So it's both those. I can't block and can't score. And then on the other side, I can't really stop the other team. And so I would be comfortable laying – 9.5 is different than the other numbers in the market.
1: Right.
29: And I certainly will have to adjust the crack challenge based off of 9.5. But if you give me a 7.5 or an 8 in this game, I think the it's playable for me. But also, I think this is a teaser, a great teaser leg. If you're looking for a teaser leg, you can Seattle win by 3 here, essentially. In most spots, crack. So that's how I would play Seattle in this game. I think there's other options to tease with this week. So I don't think they're going to struggle in this game. They haven't shown that penchant. They played really well on the road last week. They get their quarterback back this week. There's just a lot of positive coming to Seattle where I just don't think that's the same way. Just on the underdog quickly. I can get 7.5 at 53%. So that's just that's not a bad wager, right? That's
1: right. Yeah,
29: 100 wins me 82. That's basically so. Yeah. I mean, I could play that in the crack challenge in a couple hours.
1: Yeah, right. Well, crack.
2: I'm on underdog right now, and I do see it. So the line being 9.5 though, compared to the market. Boy,
29: well, but it's not really not it's not it's
1: right. It's an adjusted thing.
2: It's
1: right.
2: Adjusted,
29: yeah. So yeah, it's right. Adjusted basically at even money. So like right. You get 9.5,
2: yeah,
29: and you bet 100. Excuse me, you replace it. It pays you 101,
2: right?
29: So
2: right.
29: If you take the 7.5, you put 100 on it. It pays you out at 180.
2: You said or 180.
29: So that's right. That's minus 120.
2: Right. Right.
29: Yeah.
2: Right. But you're not talking key numbers. But then again, I see the 8 sometimes falling now in the NFL with the analytics going points. For 2.
29: Yeah.
2: It does. So things do happen. But I'll just tell you, the bookmakers are going to need the Washington Commanders.
1: Absolutely. They
2: just
1: will.
2: Think
1: no
2: about
1: doubt.
2: That.
1: They
2: so
1: will.
2: Just think about, my line. Say it every week. I'm a broken record. God protects the bookmakers.
1: That's right.
2: So
1: they're going to need God's help in this one. Craig.
2: They're going to need God's help. But it does look like Darnold is back for Seattle. Absolutely. Coach Mike McDonald said he looked really good in practice this week. On the other hand, Washington lost Daniels last week. They now have to go to the backup, Marcus Mariota, who really can have his hands full today with a very aggressive and physical Seattle defense. Mariota's been around, though. He's not like he's a rookie. He definitely has some play experience. But Seattle's pass rush definitely going to be an important factor today. Mariota likes to make plays on the move and outside the pocket. So Seattle will have to try to keep him pressured to make those quick decisions. It looks like, well, I don't want to jump to conclusions here because you guys know how many times did I say throughout the our show here, at least 3 times I talked about under Washington on season wins. It looks like the beginning of a long season for Washington and their defense isn't helping. That caused either Philly ran for 136 yards versus them in week 1. Seattle has been pretty consistent on the ground, even without the Super Bowl Kenneth Walker this season. So I'm going to hope, of course, I'm going to hope that Seattle wins just based on my season win bets against Washington. And but, you know, I'm telling you, when you everyone's on one side of the game, again, the bookmaker somehow comes up with a W with all these points. So we'll see what happens today.
1: Hey, the books might. It wouldn't shock me, but man, it's an uphill battle for Washington. I'll tell you that much. And it's funny, Crack, you would appreciate this. Jeff, you too, where I feel like when we're doing all these props, and I'll write down every prop from every game, right? Like receptions, receiving yards,
2: yep,
1: all the running
2: sure.
1: back, quarterback stuff. I'll keep track of all of it. And sometimes it's like we get so in the weeds where I'm like, I'm kind of thinking Ollie Gordon, Dolphins backup running back, to have at least 3 carries today. You know what I mean? It's like, just go with JSN. JSN, autoplay. Like, this dude,
2: right.
1: He's good for, what, 7 catches, a $1.20, and a touchdown.
29: Yeah.
1: Like, this guy is on autopilot right now against a Commanders defense that's allowing big plays left and freaking right, you know? Like, maybe it's just as simple as go with JSN. You know, let's do that.
29: I'm glad you mentioned that. My every now and then I get an urge to like find like different ways to wager, and I'll go like hunting for props, Brian. It just makes my brain hurt. I'm not cut out for the like finding the obscure. I like basically 2 props the most. quarterback passing unders with bad quarterbacks, and I like the backup running back. I take him during the game.
2: I knew you were going to the backup.
29: It is a great angle. It works a lot.
2: Sure.
29: Now, for example, though, like today, you know, the Chiefs backup is Emmett Johnson. He's already like 27.5 because they expect a blowout. I would wait and take him after the first drive when he gets no carries and it goes down to 22. But this is an angle that works a lot. It really, really does. I did it last week with the Niners backup running back during the game because they were playing very well. It's really a good spot because they're good. Those guys are going to get carries. I did it week one with Justice Hill was 9.5 at halftime in week one where the Ravens were up 2 touchdowns already. He got it immediately. So it's a very good play to make.
6: Yeah, Kalon Black. You went with the Indiana rookie? That who you went with
29: Yeah.
6: Oh, that's a good play. Absolutely. Some of those cash in. We're going to cash in right now. So Isaac Lowenkron, he had to leave. He's got Chargers obligations today.
2: Oh.
6: So it's kind of like a, you know, pro wrestling tag team. Ilo was, he was reaching. He was reaching for the turnbuckle. And Dan Beyer, he slapped the hand. And he comes in. And he's just kicking people all around. Dan Beyer in right now with the latest. What's going on, DB?
7: Steel chairs and all, ready to go, taking over for Ilo, who, by the way, is out, as you said, for the rest of this game. That is fitting because we're having inactives coming in. Xavier Leggett for the Carolina Panthers, the wide receiver, not going to play today, but Jalen Coker is a go for Carolina as they face the Cleveland Browns. Guys, Monday night, we were so focused on Jackson Dart's injury with the Giants. You may have missed that Brian Burns had his ankle rolled up on in that game against the Rams. Burns, though, active today for the game against the Tennessee Titans and the Bills and Chargers playing. You guys touched on it a bit earlier. Buffalo will have wide receiver DJ Moore available. Defensive lineman Ed Oliver also expected to play today for the Bills. Now a couple of other injuries to talk about. Caleb Williams going to miss 3 to 4 weeks for the Bears because of that injured hamstring. Multiple reports calling it a grade 2 hamstring strain. As for Myles Garrett of the Rams, he's going to miss at least 6 weeks following the procedure on his knee. He may not play until late October or early November, according to reports, despite being eligible to return from IR for week 6. And speaking of the Rams, Puka Nacua remains doubtful for tonight's game against the Broncos. ESPN says that there's hope that Nacua can play in week 4 against Philadelphia. While the Lions and Cowboys are reportedly two teams interested in acquiring Steelers cornerback Joey Porter Jr. As for Zay Flowers, he's in Brazil with the Ravens and is going to try to play today. He'll do a pregame workout. Likely to miss it is the word, but he's still going to try to give it a go on the field. That could be questionable. And in other news, President's Cup about to get underway at the top of the hour. Singles play, internationals lead the U.S. 10.5 to 7.5 entering into the final day of activity. And the final day of activity of baseball's regular season, AL West still up for grabs between the Astros and Rangers, while the final NL wild card also at play with the Phillies and Diamondbacks. Guys, back to you.
6: Thank you, Dan. It is Fox Sports Radio's Countdown to Kickoff presented by Underdog. Unleash your dog. How about Jets-Lions here? Lions favored by 6.5. Total is 48.5. And it's the reunion of Aaron Glenn, right? Jets head coach, used to be the defensive coordinator of the Lions for 4 seasons. So he goes back to his old stomping grounds there in Detroit as the head coach of the Jets. Kind of good news, bad news for the Jets last week. They completely shut down the Packers. These stats, they held them to fewer than 200 total yards. The Packers had more than 100 penalty yards, and the Jets also won the turnover battle. The bad news is the Jets were the first team on record to lose a game when having all of those things in their favor. They still found a way to lose, even though they completely shut the Packers down. I look at this where we know the Lions are very tough at home, but still a banged-up Detroit offensive line, still a very banged-up secondary. To cover 6.5, Jeff, it's just sitting there at 6.5. What do you think about this spread in terms of Jets-Lions?
29: So, first off, Aaron Glenn is a terrible coach. The Jets are on pace to have 3 first-round picks next season. They have their first-round pick, the Colts' first-round pick, and then the better of the Packers-Cowboys' first-round pick, which the Packers' pick might be number one pretty soon. But like they are so primed to be good with a quarterback next season and a different head coach. The end of that game last week was embarrassing for Aaron Glenn. Then him in the press conference having no answers for how poor they played. That is embarrassing, absolutely embarrassing. So, that being said, the Lions defense is atrocious.
1: Yeah.
29: How are they a favorite of these many points against anybody? I don't get it, man. I don't have the Stones take the Jets today. I wish I did, but I don't. That's right. I just don't. I don't have it, crack. I don't have it in me.
2: You said it, though. Why? Because of Aaron Glenn. I mean, terrible. I agree with everything you said there. The Lions did have a long week after the Thursday night loss to Buffalo, and now get to face another AFC East team with the Jets. The Jets can easily be 2-0 right now. They blew a 10-point fourth-quarter lead to the Packers in overtime.
29: Embarrassing.
2: Just Geno Smith, who led the league in turnovers last year, has yet to turn it over so far in two games back with the Jets. I mean, it's Glenn, like that press conference. He had no answers. I agree exactly what Jeff said here. The Lions, the red zone defense has been terrible the first two games, allowing 9 touchdowns and 10 red zone possessions. They're going to need to force more field goal attempts and try to make more short yardage stops if they want to get back to being the playoff caliber team. But I would agree. 6.5, right? What's Joe Public think?
1: Yeah.
2: Ooh, this is, oh, wow.
1: Less than a touchdown? Jets. Yeah, sure.
2: Yeah, I got to go. I would tend to agree. If I bet NFL sides, I might look for a cheap 7 or something. So there you go.
1: Yeah. Hey, I'll ask you this, though. Jeff, what is it? Yeah. What's the main thing? And I'm sure there are, you know, multiple reasons here, but what's the main reason that causes you to be like, I can't hit enter on Jets +6?
29: Aaron Glenn.
2: Right.
1: Well, yeah. Right. Anything besides Smith. Aaron Glenn? Or yeah,
29: and
1: right.
29: Geno Smith. Well, here's also two. So this did not happen in week 1. It almost did. The Lions typically at home, when they win by a lot of points.
1: Right.
2: Right.
29: They're up 21-0 against the Saints, and obviously that did not end up with a win. But like historically, they've won that game 52-20. Mm-hmm. Right. You know? And so I can't bet on a team. And I was on the Jets last week because I was fading bartender. 0-2 was great.
2: Yeah.
29: That's put some money in your pocket.
2: That's a guy we bet against if people don't know.
29: Great. Right.
2: And what's he on this week? What's his two games?
29: I know for certain he was on the Vikings. Sammy is not. Let me know who else he's been on.
2: Okay.
29: But Vikings for sure.
2: Yeah. He texted him like a real on person, Tuesday, by the way, folks. Yep.
29: On Tuesday, he was like, I'm on the Vikings.
2: Right.
29: So there's ugly sides. I get it. But to bet on the worst coach in the NFL and maybe the worst starting quarterback in the NFL is not something I can stomach sometimes.
2: So just sit back and watch. See what happens.
29: You know, and the thing about the sides, and I've said this before, like, we do the crack challenge. I get it. But like, my side wagering on my own has been very limited this year. I will fade the bartender, but NFL sides are not fun. They're so difficult.
2: Yep.
29: I'd rather not be sitting there needing Geno Smith and Aaron Glenn to backdoor cover for me and on, you know, at 3:55 on a Sunday afternoon.
1: Okay.
2: Definitely.
1: Yeah. Hey, I'm with you. I understand what you're saying. We've got Bill Krakenberger, professional sports handicapper, Jeff Schwartz, 8-year NFL veteran. I'm Brian Noe. Coming up next, Prop It Up, the prop betting market. Many, many, many ways we could go. We'll share some picks with you coming up right around the corner. It is Fox Sports Radio's Countdown to Kickoff, presented by Underdog. Unleash your dog.
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21: Crystal blue skies continuing throughout the afternoon. Absolutely gorgeous wrap up to the weekend. Temperatures touching the upper 60s, low 70, with a light northeast wind around 5 to 10 miles an hour. For tonight, we cool off only into the mid to low 50s around daybreak for your Monday. Sunny skies continuing throughout the morning. Clouds will be increasing from the east, maybe a stray shower or two throughout the early afternoon for your Monday with temperatures in the mid to low 60s. From the 3 News Weather Center, I'm meteorologist Anthony Copeland.
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6: 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Over $2 billion won by players so far. Underdog, unleash your dog. All right, let's do this.
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11: Prop it up.
0: Let's go, play.
11: Player plays.
6: Ah, yes, the prop betting market. Many different ways we could go here, Crack. What's one play among the many that you like here today?
1: All right, let's go to the Texans. Let's go to Schultz under 48.5 receiving yards. Expect more heavy personnel, which means, hopefully he doesn't play as much as normal for Houston there. So under Schultz receiving yards, 48.5.
2: Okay. I'm going to go with, I'm looking at it right now to make sure I have the right number. I'm going to go Patrick Mahomes under 15.5 rushing yards today. I would suspect the Chiefs are playing a good quality game, and they don't need Patrick Mahomes to run the football in this game. I'd imagine they would like to get him off the field as soon as possible in this game, and I think he's not going to feel the need to have to run the ball in this game, right? There's a need sometimes for him to do it. I don't think we'll have that here. Plus, let's say he does. Hopefully they end the game with 3 kneels, Brian. And the 3 kneels, give me -3, -4, -5 yards. So I think Patrick Mahomes under 15.5 rushing yards today is what I'm going to play.
6: It'd be a good prop. Is it Mahomes kneeling down or Justin Fields kneeling down at the very... Is Mahomes still in the game? Is it that bad of a blowout? If it could be, right? So
2: yeah, I thought about under rush attempts, but then I do realize if they kneel the ball, I'm screwed, right? So I'm not doing that.
6: Right. Well, yeah, I hear you on that. Oh, that'd be a gross way to lose, man. I've had that before. I remember a Jalen Hurts prop where I'm just hoping the clock where they only have 2 kneel downs instead of 3. And we get over on the rushing yardage. Like, that's happened before. It's crazy how that goes. But I'm going to go with Muth. Give me the Steelers tight end, Pat Freiermuth. Give me higher than 35.5 receiving yards. It's just a very simple formula. The Bengals can't guard tight ends. And their pass rush has been pretty good. The Steelers' offense has been brutal. Aaron Rodgers is going to have to get rid of the ball very quickly. He doesn't want to get hit, which I understand. He's an old dude, and so he doesn't want to get hit. And he gets rid of the football very fast. So he's going to look to target his tight end, Pat Freiermuth. I like higher than 35.5 receiving yards for him. Darnell Washington hasn't done much of anything this season, but he's at 15.5. Maybe get a little eclectic and look his way as well, but I think it's a smart wager, Freiermuth. Maybe even want just receptions. It's always tricky to go with yards or receptions. Which do you like better?
1: It is.
6: But I think that he gets loose for a couple of decent gains. You know, we need a 17-yard gain. He's almost a cinch to go over at that point. So I like Muth higher than 35.5.
2: All right.
6: You would be very proud of me, Crack. I have 1 million prop bets this weekend. I can make it rain with my prop bet tickets this weekend. You would love this.
1: Yeah, no, it is the way to go because it's not an efficient market compared to NFL sides. I say it every week. I know, broken record. You can go to any counter here in town and ask what they'll take on an NFL player prop. You'll get places that take... I was in a place yesterday. It's this Mickey Mouse operation that's a $5 billion building. I'm going to put up a tweet about this Mickey Mouse joint. $200 I went to go bet. They turned down my bet and moved the line on me. $200.
6: Wow.
1: So if you do that on an NFL side, though, whatever you want to dump out on the counter, they'll take. So they're about to get blasted by the K-Man on Twitter.
6: Okay. Wow. Okay. All right.
2: I hate to be that sports book.
6: Love that. Taking shots and everything. It's a beautiful day when that happens, Crack. I live for those type of moments from you. Very good stuff. All right. Coming up next, Rio. We're going to Brazil here today. Ravens, Cowboys, what to look for in this one, including, will this player buck a recent trend? That's on the way.
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6: Football is here, people, and Underdog is making the best time of year even more exciting. 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
17: What is it that you thought your brother did for a living in those years?
18: Oh, well, I knew that he was, for the most part, I had the feeling that he was in the business of gaming and...
19: That is William Michael Bulger, or Billy, as he's usually called. His 18-year reign as president of the Massachusetts Senate is still, to this day, the longest tenure in history. Once his historic run was finished, he became the president of the University of Massachusetts. He has also received his Doctor of Jurisprudence from Boston College Law School, and he has more than 20 honorary degrees from a wide variety of esteemed institutions. And despite all of these accomplishments and accolades, what William Michael Bulger will most likely be remembered for is something that was largely out of his control. It is the one thing in life that is out of everyone's control. 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
19: That is James Bulger. You may know him better as Whitey. Billy's story would never be complete without Whitey, and vice versa. 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To examine the lives of the Bulger brothers, one must examine the brutal deaths of 19 relatively unknown souls. This is a story about evil incarnate. This is Dirty Rats.
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16: The Buffalo Bills will have wide receivers DJ Moore and Keon Coleman available for today's showdown in Buffalo with the Chargers. Bills defense also getting a bit of a boost. Ed Oliver is available today. Giants edge rusher Brian Burns is going to play against the Titans. He is active despite injuring his ankle last Monday night against the Rams. Speaking of those Rams, Puka Nacua doubtful for tonight's game against the Broncos because of a groin injury, but ESPN reports that the team hopes Nacua can be back for week four against Philadelphia. As for edge rusher Myles Garrett, he's going to miss at least 6 weeks following the procedure on his knee, according to reports. And Bears quarterback Caleb Williams will miss 3 to 4 weeks with his injured hamstring, according to the NFL Network. Ravens wide receiver Zay Flowers working out as we speak in pregame festivities in Brazil as they face the Cowboys today, trying to determine if he's going to play today. Jalen Coker up for the Panthers. Xavier Leggett is out today for Carolina as they face the Browns. I'm Dan Byer.
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6: Oh, what is going on? 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We've got the Ravens against the Cowboys in Brazil. We're going to Rio here today, fellas, for this one. We've got the Ravens favored by 3.5, neutral site game. And that's been the talk all week long, is just how badly does this field suck? It seems to be no debate that it sucks. It's just like, how badly does it suck? It's lumpy. You've got soccer players that have had to play on the same field. They're like, oh, it's freaking terrible. It's awful. And the NFL's just like, it's fine. It'll be good. Don't worry. So the field conditions, that's one of the major storylines heading into this one. Something else I have my eye on is Lamar Jackson. Lamar Jackson has not been running like the Lamar of old. But against this Cowboys team, the Cowboys, they're not doing well against mobile quarterbacks. Jackson Dart, he ran for 54 yards in that first game of the season. And Jaden Daniels, he rushed for 69 yards in one half on them and was running circles around the Cowboys. So how much Lamar wants to run and does run and how effective he'll be on the ground is something I've definitely got my eye on today.
2: I have my eye on Derrick Henry because last game the Ravens lost because they didn't give him enough carries, which happens to be every Ravens loss.
6: It's crazy, it's like, isn't it? Yeah.
2: Well, Derrick Henry didn't get enough carries. I think Derrick Henry today is going to be a workhorse for this team because, again, like the Cowboys have had trouble stopping the run. Their defensive line has not been what we expected. You know, they're a little better against the pass, I guess, against Jaden Daniels, but he had a lot of open room to run. And remember, that game, Dan Quinn should have kicked a field goal the final play of the first. That would have been 17-13. And different game, right? 17-13, Jaden Daniels still in that game. Obviously, he gets hurt. So I'm really off the Cowboys. I was kind of disappointed in their defense. I've been disappointed. I thought they'd be better. Like, I thought they'd be the Bengals, right? The Bengals got a brand new defense, and all of a sudden, we're better immediately. And that's just not been the case with the Cowboys. So, Crack, I would look at some Derrick Henry stuff today in this game. Maybe Dak Prescott overpassing if we think that it's going to be a pass game for them because of the situation with, the issue of them being behind in this game. So I look in that direction.
5: Hey, Jeff, before I talk about the game, what are you guys, like, what would you say if you had to go to Brazil? Wouldn't you just rather just play in the States being on NFL Sunday? Like, the players they have to hate this, right, Jeff?
2: Yes. I'm thinking. Yeah. But we like the money from the CBA. So
5: I get it. Like it would be great if you could take your wife for the week and go. But I mean, you
2: not
5: you
2: to
5: know,
2: Brazil. No. Yeah. In Brazil's one of those places that you sort of like are going and sort of staying in your hotel, right?
0: Right.
2: You go to London, right. You go to some other places, okay. You know, you're okay just leaving. Well, look, again, the players are fine taking the money for the CBA.
0: Sure.
2: The thing that's always frustrated me is the fields just don't seem acceptable. Right. So if you're gonna have a situation where you're playing on these fields, like, can we get an acceptable

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11: Hi, we're not here right now, but we'll call you back if you leave your name and number.
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12: You couldn't call into it remotely. 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
14: You know, America's produced like lots and lots of stuff. Just piles of stuff. The fact of the matter is all day long, every day, there are warehouses full of stuff getting just pushed off a cliff. All day, every day.
12: That's Ian Nagoski, who runs the Canary Records label.
14: A friend of mine said that what he loves is being the guy standing at the edge of the cliff, waving his arms, going, wait, no, let me look at those first before you throw them away. I think there might be some good stuff in there. I think there might be some stories. I don't think we should throw all those away yet.
12: We have a season, 10 episodes of stories from that realm, of things that were just barely saved, and in some cases, not saved at all. A bizarre tale of two infamous New Yorkers.
13: They booby-trapped their home and turned it into the shield fortress of ephemera.
12: A missing chapter of American music history.
14: There hasn't been a guess culturally that they matter. So they get thrown in the garbage.
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20: 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All right, we are, 37 minutes from kickoff right here. 9 early games. It was funny, I was just thinking, you know, if I weren't a Dolphins fan, of the 8 games I'll have in front of me, the Chiefs-Dolphins game would not be, it would be the odd man out, right? But I'm a Dolphins fan, so it's probably going to be Giants hosting the Titans right there. It's probably going to be the odd man out. But the nightcap, that is the marquee matchup. Rams-Broncos in Denver. Denver home underdog. Got a nice come-from-behind win, trailing by 10 points against the Jags last week. So Denver getting their first win of the season. And they'll take on the Rams without Puka Nacua. So we're looking at Devontae Adams, who was prime Devontae last week. A 195, couple of touchdown grabs. He was outstanding against the Giants. Going up against Pat Surtain. Going to be a really fun matchup in this one. What do you have your eye on in this one, Jeff?
21: What a fun game, right? No Puka Nacua. That situation seems interesting and worth monitoring. You know, you just... Without Puka Nacua, how are the Rams going to score that much in this game? Mm-hmm. You know, like, what do you... Devontae Adams is not scary enough, right, to really concern you, I think, for the full 100 yards of the field. He's great in the red zone. They're going to probably run the ball a bunch and play defense and hope, you know, that you're able to get Bo Nix to be conservative and make some mistakes. I don't love this for the Rams. I don't love the spot for the Rams. It's a very tough... On the road, outside, without your best wide receiver... I'm sure Sean McVay will have a great plan, but this comes down, I think, to like if the Rams can sort of just string together a couple drives. But again, what is Bo Nix, man? I'm so underwhelmed by Bo Nix. And don't come after me, Sean Payton, please. I'm just underwhelmed by Bo Nix.
20: Yeah.
22: Nice primetime matchup here. Both of these teams stumbled in their first game and bounced back with a win last week. For me, this one comes down to the Broncos defense and Matt Stafford's run offense. Will Denver be able to, you know, get the pressure they want up front on Stafford? They're going to want to control the time of possession as much as possible to keep this Rams offense off the field. Bo Nix, for sure, has showed that he can make a lot of mistakes when he's pressured. So I expect the Rams to blitz a lot here and make things difficult for Nix. Broncos wide receiver Waddle exploded for 8 catches and 136 yards last week. Ex-Miami guy there, of course, Brian.
0: That's right.
22: So they could really use a repeat of that performance from him today. And, yeah, that was pretty exciting if you're a fan, you know, to see Waddle explode for, you know, 8 catches, like I said, 136 yards last week.
0: No, he was fantastic. He had a great game in that one, no doubt about that. How about the Monday night game tomorrow night? We got the Eagles against the Bears, the Bears, and the Bears are 3.5-point home dogs. No Caleb Williams, right? He's out for this game with a hamstring strain, and we'll get into that whole saga in just a second. But I think it just shows you how hard it is to cover spreads on the road, where you've got most likely Case Keenum going for the Bears, the third-string quarterback, against an Eagles defense that is absolutely for real. And yet, at the end of the day, the Eagles still just favored by 3 in the hook on the road in a Monday night game on the road. It just shows how hard it is to cover on the road.
22: Sure.
0: And
22: prime time.
0: Right, yeah, prime time game. You think about the Bears, they ran it down the Phillies' throat last year. Just absolutely pounded the rock for 281 yards and 2 touchdowns on the ground last season. So, obviously, Philly will be on high alert for that, and it's a pride thing, too, to stop the run. So, what do you think about this one, Jeff? Anything you got your eye on in Eagles-Bears tomorrow night?
21: How are the Bears going to score points in this game? You know, Philly's defense is really good, and now you're without your quarterback, and you have an immobile quarterback. Like, what's the plan here? The Bears' situation is on offense really interesting to me. So I saw a tweet after their last game said Colston Loveland goes off, and it said one catch for 3 yards. That's his first catch of the season.
0: That's a great tweet.
21: Like, why is Loveland not being targeted? Like, what's happening?
0: Yeah,
21: I'm so confused on the Bears' offense right now. I know week one was 59 points, but last week was an odd performance, even in the weather. It just was an odd performance. I'm curious what they do with a backup today, Crack. So tomorrow night, I'm not taking Philly to cover on the road. I think the Bears team total under would be something I would definitely be okay with.
22: Yeah, of course, like you guys said, the big news in this one is going to be the absence of Williams. He was carted off the field last week in the tears. I mean, that really felt for him. I really felt for him last week. It seemed like, we may not see him the rest of the season, but it was only a hamstring pull. So I think he's even like week to week moving forward. So they're going with, like you guys said, third string, 38-year-old Case Keenum this week. So the offense may look as bad as it did last week in their 9-3 loss to the Vikings. Bears are going to have to be successful running the ball, like Brian said, if they want to beat Philly. Last year, when they went head-to-head, the Bears dominated on the ground, 281 rushing yards. They're going to need a repeat of that tomorrow night. Philly 2-0, but hasn't looked great so far. Hurts has been efficient, but not explosive. Injuries to Barkley. And, it just seems like to me this might be one of those ones where I look to a market to see their current season wins, which is it's under. I see an under 10.5 plus. You could take plus like $1.35. I don't know. It might be interesting to take a big plus price there. I would like to look for an 11. This way they'd have to beat me on 12, but I like to look sometimes at those season win props when there's a couple games under everyone's belts. Eagles 3.5 points. Like we said, this game went up to 5.5 for a second after that. This game actually jumped back down to 3.5. Total has made its way down to like 42 in some spots. But hopefully we get a better game than people just think. Oh yeah, Williams is out. This is going to be an easy, dominant game by Philly. Well, not the case sometimes in these primetime games. Some people step up. Hopefully Keenum's that guy to step up for the Bears.
0: A sneaky injury. You've got the Philly tight end, Dallas Goedert. He's got a sprained MCL. So he's out for a little while. And they actually signed Zach Ertz. Remember the old school Eagles tight end? He's been with Washington for the last couple of years. They signed him to the practice squad. But for this game, we're looking at the Oregon product here, Jeff. Johnny Mundt We're looking at him as one of the tight ends for the Eagles. They're banged up at tight end. So this is one of these games where it points to Jalen Hurts. This is a banged up Bears secondary. I call him the cover killer, Jalen Hurts. That's what he did last week. He killed our cover against the Titans, Jeff. A pick six
21: to
0: begin the game, a pick later in the second half. So, like, this should be a game where Jalen Hurts eats through the air. But I don't know what it is with him. He's special when it matters most. But there are times during the game where you're just like, what is he doing right now? So it could be a mixed bag for him tomorrow night as well.
21: Well, it's funny because the two interceptions Hurts threw were so bad last week. One was a pick six. Otherwise, he was really good. That's the problem, right? Some of the plays, the killer, are just such a killer plays that they're tough to defend. And otherwise, though, he is it's been really good.
0: Yeah, yeah. Someone else who's really good. How about our guy Dan Beyer with us this morning, filling in for Ilo. Ilo has Charger obligations. I hope one day in life I have Charger obligations as well. But Dan Beyer with us, always a treat. What's going on, Dan?
1: Very kind words, Brian. No, yes, the Charger obligations as the Bolts get ready for the Bills coming up. Buffalo will have Ed Oliver and DJ Moore available. Also, Keon Coleman ago. So Josh Allen will have his weapons available for today's Week 3 matchup. You guys were talking about Bears-Eagles a little while ago. The update on Caleb Williams is this. The NFL Network says he's going to miss about 3 to 4 weeks with that injured hamstring, as it's now considered a grade 2 strain. As for Myles Garrett, who's on IR following that knee procedure. Well, ESPN reports that Garrett could miss 6 weeks of action. He'd be eligible to return from IR after missing 4 games, but it could be until late October, early November before we see Myles Garrett. We're not likely to see Puka Nacua tonight for the Rams, doubtful against the Broncos. However, there's hope that Nacua can play in Week 4 against Philadelphia. Giants have the Titans today. Edge rusher Brian Burns is active despite suffering an ankle injury in that loss to the Rams in Week 2. Zay Flowers, as we speak, working out for the Ravens on the field in Brazil, hoping to go today against the Cowboys. Steelers wide receiver Michael Pittman Jr. is a go, as is running back Jalen Warren, as they have a divisional showdown with the Cincinnati Bengals. And staying in that division, the Browns host the Panthers today. Jalen Coker is a go. Xavier Leggett is not playing for Carolina. Mike Evans is going to play today for the 49ers against Arizona. Final day of baseball's regular season. Rays and Phillies had their game moved up until about, right around 11:30 local time in, make that 2:30 Eastern time in Philadelphia, 11:30 our time here on the West Coast. Diamondbacks and Padres will play later on. It's the Phillies or the Diamondbacks for that final wild card in the National League. As for the American League West, well, it's down to the Astros and Rangers. Rangers face the Twins today, while Houston is in Sacramento to face the A's. President's Cup underway. Internationals have a 3-point edge on the U.S. as they play the singles matches at Medina No. 3. Guys, back to you.
0: Thank you, Dan. It is Fox Sports Radio's Countdown to Kickoff presented by Underdog. Unleash your dog. Interesting news. He had a bunch of stuff in there. How about Caleb Williams, grade two strain? Going to miss a couple of games for the Bears right there. It's funny. Let me connect it to Marvin Harrison Jr., the Cardinals wide receiver.
21: Yeah.
0: He has one catch for 33 yards this year. Yeah. That's it. Through 2 games.
21: Not great.
0: And he said this week, I made a point not to go on social media and look at all the jokes and all the criticisms. And I hope Caleb Williams did the same thing this week, because, Jeff, this week was nothing but trashing Caleb Williams all week. It was, you know, like, I get it, right? He goes down. It looked like he ripped his hamstring right off the bone. Looked like his hamstring might never recover for the rest of his life. You know, they might have to amputate. And then he turns out to be week to week. That's what he was believed to be right after the game. Now he's going to miss a couple of games, but it's not, you know, season lost or on IR. He's not on the shelf for a couple of months. It's not a situation like that.
21: Yeah.
0: So it's just embarrassing. I'll meet him halfway, Jeff, and you can speak to this better than any of us on this show. When you injure yourself in any capacity, it's not just the pain, it's the fear of the unknown. It's the fear of, what did I just do to my body? How long am I on the shelf? How much rehab do I have to do? You have a million thoughts going through your head. And I'm sure he was freaked out about that. With that being said, it's still as embarrassing as it gets. This is Paul Pierce in the wheelchair all over again, where he overreacted to what he thought was probably a major injury, and it turns out to be very minor. It's like the flesh wound in Step Brothers, where they build bunk beds, and there's so much blood, and then it's just this little scrape on his arm. It's just embarrassing for Caleb Williams, But I get how he got there. But what's your take on this whole thing, Jeff?
21: Okay. The cart is not the problem. It's like the fist pumping off the cart. Okay. It's like the cart is like Jackson Dart should have taken a cart. He didn't take a cart.
0: Yeah, right.
21: Who knows what more damage he did to his knee by walking that off and being a tough guy, right? We don't know. Take the cart. But the fist pumping and you weren't concussed. You weren't Dante Moore last night, right? Like you weren't you had a hamstring injury. Just got off the field and start rehabbing. It's all that. And the memes were unbelievable. They were unbelievable. I don't really care. He took the cart. I don't care. Whatever. I've been carted off twice. Cart expert over here. But just the imagery of the fist pumping is something that is what we're stuck with. I do wonder. I was listening to the update from Dan. I was doing a show yesterday with Anthony. I'm trying to check out a baseball. The Phillies are historically collapsing, right?
0: Oh man, are they? Yes.
21: So they have not. They still have not clinched. Like they have to win today to clinch, though, right?
0: I believe so. Right, they're head to head with the D-backs. Right, is that what it's down to?
21: I think so. And then if the Astros and Rangers both lose again today or both win today, they have to have a one game playoff, right?
0: For the division? I'm not sure how that works because I know the Guardians and White Sox had a tiebreaker if it came down to it. It didn't come down to it because the Guardians won yesterday. White Sox lost, so Guardians win the AL. Win the AL Central. So I don't know. Do they have tiebreakers now? Do we not have a 163rd game? That was the dumbest thing.
21: Houston wins. They won the series against the Rangers 9-4.
0: There you go. So it's over with now or what?
21: No. They're both tied. So if the Rangers win today and Houston loses, the Rangers win the division. If Houston wins, they've won the division. They have the tiebreaker.
0: Okay. I don't know how we play 162 games and don't have tiebreakers.
21: It's insane, right?
0: It's the craziest thing ever. Football's what are you guys doing right now? Come on. But the baseball stuff has been good down the stretch. What's your take on the Caleb Williams week that was, Crack, getting carted off? I like Jeff's take. It's just trying too hard, really. It's almost like, remember Russell Wilson doing the knee or the lunges in the aisle way of the air? He's just trying too hard. He's just trying too hard to be loved and be the face of the franchise. Yeah, that's what it comes down
22: to. Like I said, when I talked about the game and gave you a little my opinion, you said a great word there, Brian, when you talked about it, the fear of the unknown. So are you telling me he knew that he just had his, pulled hamstring or something? Like, do you think he knew? He didn't know it was worse than that? Or is it the fear of the unknown? I asked both of you guys that.
21: So, when I got carted off the second time, I didn't really know what it was. I knew my ankle wasn't right because they were I had felt like a crunch when I got hit. And I got up and tried to walk off, and I couldn't. I just this is not good. So I sat down, and I had just come back from injured reserve. I was the first starter in NFL history to be in injured reserve twice in one season, by the way. That's my distinction.
0: Oh, nice. Yeah, there you go.
21: And I just come back. It was my sixth quarter of the season. And so I'm sitting on the ground. They're looking at my ankle, and they're doing, the testing. And Tom Coughlin had come out, and he was come on, get back in the game. Something like that. And I was like, yeah. And the doctors were moving my foot. And they're like, okay, seems good. And they went the other direction. And they're like on the radio. They're like, we need the cart, please. And so I didn't know what it was. So they took me in the cart to the back. I didn't even know what it was till the next day. They actually x-rayed me and didn't get the right x-rays, the right part of my leg. So I knew something was wrong.
22: Huh.
21: But I didn't know what it was. I didn't have an MRI, and they x-rayed the wrong part of my leg. So,
0: wow.
21: I got to the doctor on Monday, and the doctor, he's got the MRIs, you blew out your deltoid. Typically, these injuries have a fracture associated with them up your leg. I don't see it on the x-ray. And he's like, they took the x-ray too low. So they reshot my x-ray, and there was the complete crack of the bone. So my point is, sometimes you don't really know.
0: Yeah, totally.
21: And Caleb Williams, I think, felt the hamstring and probably thought, this is pretty bad.
0: Yeah.
21: I didn't know. I had no reaction. I was like, I'm on a card again. I didn't know what to think.
22: So you got to give him a pass then, right?
21: Look, again, the cart ride is fine. The fist pumping and like, right. That's typically reserved for guys on a backboard, right? That you're like, I hope this guy doesn't have a spinal injury and he gives the thumbs up. Like, that's what that typically happens, right? We don't get a lot of like fist pumping and maybe trying to do a pump the crowd up type thing. That was the, that was, I think, the problem people had with it, not the card itself.
0: It's a tough thing because it's the culmination of multiple things going on here. The context is, and I didn't care about any of these things. Jeff, I talked about it many times before the draft, but it was talked about ad nauseum that the guy paints his nails and that he cried in his mother's arms. I don't care about any of those things, but it was brought up over and over and over again. Why? Because people just thought he was soft. And then the whole cart ride and the fist bump, and then he's week to week. And so it just confirmed in the minds of a lot of people, like, I told you he was soft. Like, that's how this whole thing is playing out. They're just clowning him, and that's all it is. I would kill to have Caleb Williams on my team. I'll put it that way. Yeah. The guy is a talent. He's a superstar in the making. So, yeah, you've got a couple. He's just different. That's the whole thing. When quarterbacks are different, it just doesn't land well. Yeah. And I'm not saying that's the way it should be. It's just the way it is. They're like, Dan Marino didn't paint his nails. Like, John Elway didn't cry in his mother's arms. Like, that's bad. Like, you can't be good if you do those things. It's just dumb. People are dumb how they think. Yeah.
21: My argument on this, too, there's this is toxic masculinity where, like, you can't cry if you're a man. Kirk Ferentz was crying yesterday on the sidelines after Iowa won. Like, dude, is anyone tougher as a coach than Kirk Ferentz?
0: Right.
21: But also, like, the Gen Z players, Caleb Williams, they're just different than other generations of players.
0: No doubt.
21: They're more expressive with their emotions, right? They're more online. So they're more like, paint the nails, whatever. Right. If my daughter came home today and was like, hey, Dad, can I paint your nails? I'd be like, great, sign me up. Like, who cares? Like, what does it matter? Like, I just think it's like, it's silly that we can't accept that, you know, someone might live a life a little bit differently. So
0: I just think it's a quarterback thing. If Patrick Surtain, stud corner, painted his nails, no one would care.
21: Probably.
0: Most positions, no one would care, but it's a quarterback. It's like, oh, it's different. Oh, gosh. Like,
21: that's probably fair.
0: Man. Yeah, it's just the way it goes. By the way, one thing to keep on your radar, how about this story? Raiders wide receiver Jack Besh, he's playing at New Orleans today. So his brother was killed, right? Remember the terrorist thing, the maniac driving down the French Quarter, killed multiple people, including Jack Besh's brother.
21: Yep.
0: And so Jack Besh back in New Orleans to face the Saints. But that's something to keep in mind. It's just one of those storylines. Like, remember the Katrina thing and the punt that was blocked and the touch? Sometimes things like that, don't be surprised if Jack Besh has a couple of catches, maybe a touchdown today, something.
21: Yep.
0: But, man, that was such a sad story. And they delayed a playoff game between Notre Dame and Georgia a whole day because of that situation. It was wild. But you might hear about that later tonight, you know, depending on what happens in the game. Just something to keep on your radar right there. All right, we've got Bill Krakenberger, professional sports handicapper, Jeff Schwartz, 8-year NFL veteran. I'm Brian Noe. Coming up next, the moment of truth. Picks galore. We'll have the crack challenge. A little rapid fire crack. We'll have his play of the day. A boatload of picks coming your way right around the corner. It's Fox Sports Radio's Countdown to Kickoff, presented by Underdog. Unleash your dog.
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7: Crystal blue skies continuing throughout the afternoon. Absolutely gorgeous wrap up to the weekend. Temperatures touching the upper 60s, low 70, with a light northeast wind around 5 to 10 miles an hour. For tonight, we cool off only into the mid to low 50s around daybreak for your Monday. Sunny skies continuing throughout the morning. Clouds will be increasing from the east, maybe a stray shower or two throughout the early afternoon for your Monday, with temperatures in the mid to low 60s. From the 3 News Weather Center, our meteorologist, Anthony Copeland.
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8: There was a murder in central Ohio that many people still don't want to talk about. The man who committed that crime once sat on death row, but now he's on the run. His name is Lester Eubanks. Lester didn't tunnel out of prison or scale a stone wall. On a December morning in 1973, he and a small group of inmates were granted permission to walk outside prison walls. His handcuffs were taken off. He changed into civilian clothing, and he and three others were driven to a local mall. They were told they could wander the stores and were asked to return to a designated meeting spot. Hours later, all the inmates came back, except Lester Eubanks. And he hasn't been seen since.
9: He had a full plan. The guy had a plan.
25: I was just astounded that this could actually happen.
8: There were many years when it seemed like no one was even looking for Lester. But recently, his whereabouts have become the focus of the U.S. Marshals Service, the federal agents who track fugitives. The case is testing the marshals.
9: Those nine lives are running out, and we're going to catch up with Lester.
8: And is being urged on by those hurt most by Lester's crime.
26: He's had enough free time. He confessed to the crime, and his time is up.
8: I'm Sunny Hostin with ABC News. Over the past year, a team from the ABC News Investigative Unit joined the search for Lester Eubanks. They uncovered new leads, possible sightings, and at every turn found resistance from those who want Lester Eubanks to be forgotten. What they've uncovered is a case that's about more than murder. It's about family loyalty, a life on the run, and a first-hand look at how the U.S. Marshals are trying to solve one of the oldest fugitive cases in American history. Now they may be closer than ever. From ABC News.
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20: Okay, all right. Two SC guys. Get him out of here. Shout out to both Ilo and Dan Beyer on the updates today. Tag team effort. 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Works very hard. 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Keep it locked. They have you covered in less than 7 American minutes. All right, we got some picks to make. Let's do it.
31: Five games against the spread. We call it the Crack Challenge.
20: Okay. All right, Jeff, due for a bounce back. What do you have for us today, buddy?
21: Oh, boy. Okay. Well, let me see. I got to check what the current numbers are. Like, are we going to play, like, Seattle 9.5, or do I get to take the 7.5?
20: No, it's 7.5 right now. Back that's to seven what and it half? Shows okay. right now, yeah.
21: All right, give me Seattle minus 7.5.
20: Yep.
21: We're doing that. It's taking a second to load here. What do I have Tampa? What do I get Tampa at right now?
20: Tampa is, oh, shoot. Let me go back.
21: Right here. Tampa. I got Tampa. Okay. Ooh, wait, minus 1.5. What?
20: Yeah, it toggles back and forth. It's that weird extra value. It's really plus 2.5, but it's up to you. It's up to Santa Crack what line he wants to go. What line do you make it, Crack? It's fluctuating between plus 2.5 and minus 1.5. Kind of a big difference.
12: Yeah, give him the better line. It's fine.
21: Okay. Plus 2.5. That's a big difference.
20: That's a huge difference, yeah.
21: Plus 2.5 there. Give me this. Oh, boy. Saints minus 3.5. That number's moved a little bit. That kind of is upsetting.
20: Okay.
21: I'll take the, what else do I want here? Give me the Chargers plus 7.5.
20: Okay.
21: And give me Jags minus 2.5.
20: Jags. Okay.
21: So minus Jags, Chargers, Seahawks, Bucks, Saints. Did I have that right?
20: Yep. Yeah. Yep. You got it. Yep.
21: Okay. Sorry. Took a while.
20: All right. I'm starting with a couple ugly dogs. Give me the Cardinals plus 7.5. Niners just struggle in the division covering spreads at home. It's just not a thing for them. Cardinals can keep it close enough. This line stinks too. Give me the Jets. Give me the Jets plus 6.5 against a banged up Lions secondary, iffy O-line. I think they can keep it close. They just have to now. Give me the Seahawks. I'm laying the wood. I think they just put it on Washington today. Give me the Texans on the road. I just think it's a bad spot for the Colts. You got an immobile Daniel Jones against a fierce pass rush. And I will take the points with the Bears tomorrow night. I just think the line stinks. It should be Philly all day. It's just hard to cover those type of spreads on the road, even with the injuries that the Bears are dealing with at quarterback in their secondary. I'm going to take the plus 3.5. Might regret it, but that's what I got. All right, rapid fire. No fancy imaging. Crack, give us a play. What do you have for us real quick?
12: Okay, let's go. Minnesota will be my first one. I have a prop, obviously. That's what I'm talking about.
20: Yep.
12: Let's go Jones under rushing yards, 56.5. And let's go to the final play, Wilson on the Jets over his receiving yards. So it's 74.5. So over Wilson receiving yards, Jones under rushing yards on Minnesota. Good luck this week, guys.
20: By the way, I'll go Rams Broncos under 22.5 in the first half. I just think it's a slow start. Anything else you want to mention, Crack, or you got everything?
12: No, that's good. Crack? We got everything. Good deal.
20: Okay, good. Very good.
12: All right, guys. Thanks.
20: Everybody have a good week 3, and we'll catch you next week. Have a good one.
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3: Ah, 1971. 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Soul Train had just started chugging along. 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
3: Across the country, people were speaking up. And the more they did, the more they learned about the hidden underbelly of the most powerful law enforcement agency in the land. I'm Ed Helms, host of Snafu, Season 2, Medburg. The story of a daring heist that exposed J. Edgar Hoover's epic FBI snafu. Hear the incredible true story that almost got buried.
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22: Really? Hey there, I'm Jason Alexander, and this is my dear friend, Peter Tilden.
27: Hey, Jay. 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
22: 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Anyway, Peter and I met over 25 years ago and became really good friends.
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22: 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Number one, we like to argue about everything. Driving, food, music.
27: No, we don't. And number two, when things annoy us or they perplex us or just don't seem to make any sense, whether it's something in the news or in our personal lives, we go, really, no, really.
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27: 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Jerry Seinfeld wondered why they refused to make the stall door go all the way to the floor in a public bathroom, but he didn't get an answer. We did, by reaching out to an expert.
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27: Competitive eaters, they don't chew during competitions. How about that?
22: Really? No, really?
27: That's what we heard. So we spoke to some of the biggest champions of the hot dog eats hot dog world of competitive eating to get the answer. And those are just a few of the things we'll explore on the Really Know Really podcast with Jason Alexander and Peter Tilden.
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28: A powerful nor'easter will make for a rough weekend along parts of the East Coast. Heavy rain and strong gusty winds will continue from New Jersey and New York into southern New England. Coastal flooding is a major concern, along with dangerous surf and beach erosion. Another 1 to 2.5 inches of rain could fall in some areas, increasing the risk of flash flooding. Farther south, much of the southeast will see a quieter day with warm temperatures and a mixture of sunshine and clouds. Across the central U.S., scattered showers and thunderstorms are possible from the plains into the upper Midwest, but widespread severe weather is not expected. Out west, showers and thunderstorms will increase across parts of the southwest, while much of the west coast remains relatively quiet. Temperatures will range from the 60s and 70s across the north to the 80s and lower 90s across much of the south. And that's a look at your national weather forecast. I'm Jim Forbes.
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4: what you need to know.
2: 9 games about to kick off in the NFL to continue week 3. As for who's in and who's out, Bills star defensive tackle Ed Oliver, who's been dealing with a hip injury, is active today against the Chargers. So are wide receivers DJ Moore and Keon Coleman. Despite not practicing all week because of a sprained ankle, Giants edge Brian Burns is active. Panthers wide receiver Jalen Coker is good to go, as is Steelers running back Jalen Warren, but Pittsburgh will be without cornerback Joey Porter Jr. Later today from Brazil, it's the Ravens and the Cowboys. Baltimore wide receiver Zay Flowers is testing his hamstring. He will be a game-time decision. Rams wide receiver Puka Nacua remains doubtful for tonight's game against the Broncos. Bears quarterback Caleb Williams has a grade 2 hamstring injury that doctors say could sideline him for 3 to 4 weeks. And the 49ers have decided to not place defensive end Nick Bosa on injured reserve with his calf muscle injury. He's expected to miss a few weeks. I'm Monty Bolaños.
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7: 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We're in the Fox Sports Radio studios, and we got 9 games about to kick off right now. Chargers at the Bills, Panthers at the Browns, Jets at the Lions, Texans at the Colts, Chiefs at the Dolphins, Titans at the Giants, Bengals at the Steelers, Seahawks at the Commanders, and Patriots at the Jaguars. And as we settle into week 3 here in the National Football League, VJ, there are teams that desperately need to win today. You get to 0-3. Only 7 teams have ever overcome an 0-3 start to get into the postseason. So already, I know it's early, but for at least a few teams right out of the box, yes, it is a must-win Sunday.
8: It's weird to say in week 3, man, that it's must win, but you don't want to go to 0-3. And listen, even if you're 2-0, you don't want to go to 2-1, right? If you're 1-1, you don't want to go to 1-2. The 0-3 thing, no one wants to lose on any week in the NFL. So it's go time for all these teams. But like you said, as far as the 0-2 teams, you don't want to start 0-3. But seeing these injuries, seeing guys being laid out, we now know Myles Garrett, which I said last week. This is not a 4-week thing, guys.
7: November, they're saying.
8: They're saying November could possibly be Thanksgiving. Same with Caleb Williams. He's out 3 to 4. That's really 4 to 6, guys. Like, with guys going down the way they're going down, you have a shot to come back and get your season right. It only takes somebody's quarterback or running back or left tackle or dominant linebacker or shutdown corner to go down, and you got a shot. So 0-3 is not panic, but I'm more of an 0-4 guy. Because I look at the season in quarters, first 4, second 4, third 4, and then we don't have a last 4, but we've added that game, that 17 right. game. I like to look at the season in quarters. So 0-3 going, you don't want to start 0-4. 0-2, 0-3, seasons, the world's not falling.
7: Yeah, 0-2, 16% chance of making it into the postseason with the expanded 17-game schedule. 0-3, only 7 teams have done it. 0-4. Only one, still that 1992 Chargers team that I was near and dear to way back in the day, still the only team to start 0-4, making the postseason. By the way, the Texans last year were 0-3 and made it into the postseason.
8: Right.
7: So, and that's one of the games we're definitely going to keep an eye on right now. Two 0-2 teams, the Texans and the Colts. Colts have lost 9 straight games. Remember that 8-2 start last year with Daniel Jones, and they were the talk of the NFL, and all season we kept saying, are they for real? Are they for real? Shane Steichen is in big trouble right now. If they go to 0-3 and lose today at home to the Texans, that could be curtains for Shane Steichen, who I, by the way, know from his days as an assistant with the Chargers. He's an impressive guy, but you got to win, and this team has completely fallen apart.
8: Yeah, you almost sound a little out on Shane Steichen, even though I know you're not. It just kind of sounds on it. But quick sidebar, are these not the most putrid uniforms you've ever seen the Buffalo Bills wear?
7: I didn't even recognize them when they came out. I was like, what are you wearing?
8: What are we doing? Since when is gray any part of Buffalo Bills? When has gray? How is it the. Now, if you want to trim it in gray, line the helmet in gray, gray fit, but solid gray jerseys and solid gray pants for the Buffalo Bills.
7: Well, I tell you what, they have a fumble right now. The Bills have fumbled, and I believe the Chargers recovered. They're reviewing it, but that is a clear fumble by Buffalo right here. That ball is out.
8: That ball is out.
7: And the Chargers have fallen on it, so the Chargers looking to get an early break here. I will say this about the Chargers going into this game. Obviously, two disastrous home losses to two teams that were both 3-14 a year ago, the Cardinals and the Raiders. But it didn't seem to shake the confidence of the Chargers this week. I heard from Jim Harbaugh. I heard from Mike McDaniel. I heard from Justin Herbert. Herbert really emphasized the fact that this is a very tight-knit team.
8: Right.
7: And we're not going to let any of this get in our way of just focusing and executing better and making some plays. And that's really what this is all about. The problem is Mike McDaniel insists that even though, and this, by the way, if you miss this, so they score 14 points in each of the first two games. The last time the Chargers had consecutive games with 14 or fewer points, not just to start the season, any time during the year, was back in 2007. So they're not on the same page as far as executing this Mike McDaniel offense. It's a

0: expectations are different, right? The NFC North, you had all these expectations. Frankly, every team in the NFC North has the expectation to win the division, make the playoffs, get a first round bye, right? Possibly a one seed, right? Those expectations are so high and so tough that if you don't meet them, all of a sudden it goes the other way. And everyone's saying, well, is this the right coach, right? Matt LaFleur on the hot seat. Everyone all of a sudden is going to be on the hot seat in the NFC North, right? But the reality is they're all above average, pretty good teams, yet the expectations are so high. So if I'm the NFC South and I'm there and the expectations are, okay, if we can just get to 500, right? That's the expectation. We can get to 500 at the end of the year, then we have a chance to win, right? And so for a player, I'm saying, okay, if you think that's the best I got, I'm going to have a chip on my show you that I can do better and do more and surpass your expectations. I would rather be in that position.
1: All right, final question for you, Jonathan. I have been a Heisman voter since 2010. Is Malachi Toney the best college football player in the country?
2: Say.
0: Oh, of course.
2: Thank you.
0: I mean, no question.
2: Thank you.
0: First of all, let's just talk about the record. Forget the records that he's setting. Let's talk about the Hall of Fame wide receivers that have come through the University of Miami and have not done and produced the way that Malachi Toney is producing right now.
1: It's amazing, and he just had his 19th birthday.
2: He's got my vote, Jonathan. He's the Heisman. He's got my vote for Heisman. I've been saying this since the season started.
1: You don't have a vote. I do have a vote. He's definitely on my radar. I promise you that, guys. Jonathan, we always appreciate the time. We'll talk to you down the road. Thanks so much. Enjoy the game today.
2: God bless, Jonathan.
0: All right, thanks, guys. It was a pleasure.
1: All right, that's Jonathan Vilma joining us right there. That is an interesting matchup, though, Vikings and Bucks. I mean, obviously, we'll see what Kyler Murray brings back. The thing about Carson Wentz filling in was he was getting sacked a lot. And so hopefully the Vikings are certainly hoping that Kyler can get him a little more mobility, that he's not going to be sacked. But that's a Buccaneers team that you talk about 0-2 going to 0-3. I don't see that team overcoming an 0-3 start and making the postseason.
2: I picked them today because it's week three. It's one of those weird days, man. I've done enough football in my life on many different levels. Week three, it's a coin flip. You know, it really is a coin flip. And they're on the road. Number one, the Vikings are on the road. They're going to have to blitz happy. They've been blitz happy. 74% of their defensive plays this season, they by far the highest in the NFL is their blitz rate. So they're going to come after Baker. But can Kyler Murray make those plays on the offensive side of the ball is going to be the major question. Carson Wentz could not move the ball against Chicago, and it was the defense that brought him back against the Packers.
1: All right, run down the scoreboard. We got 9 games going on right now. Minute and a half to go in the first half. Lions lead the Jets 10-7. Jets are hanging in there. Let's see here. We've got the Chargers right now still leading the Bills 10-3. 4 minutes to go in the half there. 3-0 Browns Panthers. Panthers can't get anything going offensively against this Browns defense. Inside 2 minutes to go now in the half. Lions, as we mentioned, with Jets 10-7. Colts lead the Texans 10-7. Texans get on the board. 4.5 minutes to go in the half there. Chiefs still lead the Dolphins 14-7. They just hit the 2-minute warning. Giants 6, Titans nothing. Jameis Winston not getting much going, but the Titans simply do not have any offense. So we're inside 3 minutes to go there. Bengals and Steelers has been the high-scoring game of the day. Both quarterbacks have played well. Aaron Rodgers has the best of it so far, leading the Bengals 17-10, 4.5 minutes to go in the half there. Inside 7 minutes to go in the half, Seahawks and Commanders still tied at 7, and the Jaguars have taken a 14-3 lead over the Pats. And Trevor Lawrence doing it again, VJ. He's 11 of 15, 94 yards, and 2 touchdowns against this Pats defense that looked good a week ago. Meanwhile, you ask about Drake May, 5 of 9, 49 yards.
2: I'm going to defend Drake May real fast because there was a name last year that caused a lot of talk in the NFL. And he didn't bother me one way or another, but he really rubbed some people wrong, or some people really liked him. And that was Mr. A.J. Brown, who was the biggest not secret of where he was going and what was going to happen come June 1st, right? Drake May was supposed to have this guy, and now he doesn't. 4 weeks on the IR, but we know that's probably 5-6 with a high ankle sprain. That's probably 5-6. He doesn't have his big weapon out there, guys. Who is their receivers? As they just fumble, if I'm not mistaken, they recover it back, but the receiver just gets hit. Ball gets punched out, and he fumbles the ball. Douglas, they almost give it right back to Jacksonville.

0: But if you don't have a guy, you know how I am about receivers. If you don't have a certified WR1, Steve, I don't care
1: how
0: what
1: many
0: else
1: are
0: have.
1: There though in the league.
0: Oh, there's 12. There's 12 to 15 of them.
1: Well, there's 32 teams, so 12's not going to do it.
0: Well, yeah, but he has one. He's just on the sideline. You would agree A.J. Brown's a top five, I mean a top 15 receiver in the league, correct?
1: He was.
0: Okay, he's not out there. That's still a top 15.
1: There's
0: probably
1: a lot of was guys in this league. Is he still? I don't know.
0: Oh, well, no, come on. Well, why
1: if he was still, he would still be with the Eagles.
0: No, what was? No, that's, I don't buy that at all. I don't, it wasn't a talent thing. Is the reason why he's not in Philly anymore. That's,
1: you don't
0: that's,
1: think that they thought he was expendable?
0: No.
1: Well, let's bring in our Philadelphia Eagles. Did you think A.J. Brown was expendable if he was still a true elite, top 10 receiver in this league? Would he still be in an Eagles uniform?
2: No, he wanted to leave.
0: He wanted to leave? Yeah, what are you talking about? They got rid of Terrell Owens. Well, Terrell Owens was still in his prime. It doesn't, that's got nothing. Your talent sometimes doesn't outweigh the personality, the attitude, and all the other stuff you bring. We've seen that in pro sports. Come on. My question to you would be simply this. Fine, let's put all that aside. Put the tape on where it shows me he's not elite anymore. Where's that tape at? There is none.
1: Well, right now he's standing on the sideline, right. So that's not elite.
2: I would argue the three drops in the playoff game last year were
0: receivers
2: tough.
0: Receivers drop balls, man. Quarterbacks throw interceptions.
1: Elite receivers drop balls?
0: Yes, they all do, except for Jerry Rice and Chris Carter. Mm. But they and Michael Irvin. But at the end of the day, guys, one game cannot rewrite someone's entire tape that they have given us over years. We've got to stop doing that. He had a bad Trevor Lawrence hasn't looked great in the playoffs, but here he is in a regular season again. They're looking like they can go to 2-1. They probably should be 3-0. But where was he late in that game last week? Where was Trevor Lawrence late in Denver last week?
1: By the way, the Tennessee Titans, 2-minute warning, trailing the Giants 6-0. They have 32 yards. Cam Ward, 19 yards passing in the first half. Are you sure they hired the right coach? You said he would. I've told you before. I would hire
0: coach.
1: Him. I would hire him as my defensive coordinator in a heartbeat.
2: Did you see the weather there, though?
0: I'm not. Yeah, the weather is terrible back east. It's terrible
1: okay.
0: Back east.
1: You know what? When you're an elite athlete playing in the National Football League, I don't want to hear about the elements.
0: But hold up. Here's also my thing about the Tennessee Titans. If we're going to put blame, there's three guys this is going to go on. I'm going to give Saleh a pass this year because he's the head coach. He wasn't bought in for the offense. He was bought in for the defense to be a head coach. Brian, we are not
1: as a head
0: going
1: coach, you're
0: let,
1: brought in
0: me,
1: to win games.
0: Hold up, let me finish. We are not going to let Brian Daboll off the hook, guys. We're not going to do that. You're not going to put this all.
1: Who hired Brian Daboll?
0: On the front office did. The head coach didn't hire him. The front office hired him. But I get what you're saying, though. I get what you're saying. And that's a moot point. All I'm saying is my eyes on Brian Daboll and Cam Ward. Hmm. That's where my eyes are. My eyes aren't on Saleh. The defense is fine.
1: My eyes are on the head coach. Why did I hire this guy if he can't win? Like I said, he's a great defensive coordinator. He has yet to prove that he knows how to be a head coach in the NFL. By the way, football's back, baby. Underdogs, keep your millions. 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And speaking of Underdog,
0: got a quick easy one today, man. I'm gonna go with Lamar Jackson. I'm gonna go late in this Dallas Ravens game. That's the game I'm gonna grab me a sandwich and chill with my son and watch the game. Me and Tay Tay today. Oh yeah, give me a sandwich and hang with my son Tay Tay and watch the game. He loves watching football with daddy. But 38 and a half yards against Dallas's defense on the road, no Zay.
1: That makes sense.
0: Yeah, give me that over. That's quick. That's easy. I mean, Lamar Jackson, 38 and a half. Dallas's defense, national TV game this afternoon with CBS.
1: All right, Pats, by the way, have a 1st and 10 at the Jacksonville 18-yard line, trying to get back in this game, trailing Jags 14-3. All right, we are heading to halftime. 9 games around the NFL. We got all covered for you here on End Zone Radio.
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28: Goff up under center. Takes the snap, looks right, floats it out there. End zone caught. Buddy. Touchdown, Detroit Lions. Amon-Ra St. Brown. The Lions take the lead back. Goff working with St. Brown. They cap the drive with a touchdown.
1: 97-1, the ticket, Lions Radio Network. Remember when I said you want easy money this year? Take the Lions and the Bears over every game. Again, look at my track record in being a prognosticator. Should have gone the other way. 10-7 at the half. 10-7 and a half. Lions don't have much offense right now. Jets don't either. By the way, Goff, 15 of 22, 117 and a score. Geno Smith is better. 15 of 19, 133 and a score. Neither team has any running game right now. Jahmyr Gibbs only has 29 yards rushing. Breece Hall has 20. So 10-7. Lions struggling against that Jets defense.
0: I hate to interrupt, but I have to right now. On that play that was just reviewed in the Jacksonville Patriot game, his knee was not down. That was a fumble, but they let the Patriots keep the ball. And on the ensuing play, Drake May rolling out throws a pick to who? Mr. Hunter.
1: Oh, no. Here it is. Okay, Drake May last year was so...
0: Look at this play. Look at this. Go get it.
1: Why are you throwing that ball?
0: Go get it, Trav. Go get it, TH.
1: Look at Drake May doing this again, throwing across his body right to the defender. He's lost it.
0: But that is that's the football guy. You all saw that replay. The ball is out. How the hell did they give that back to the Patriots?
1: All right. Everything that Drake May was last year, he's not this year. Because the biggest thing for Drake May last year, he had an over 70% completion rate, 72. And he didn't turn the ball over until the postseason. And now he's a turnover machine.
0: What's that this year? So 6 or 7?
1: Yeah.
0: I mean, he's thrown 3 picks. He threw a pick last week. He's thrown a pick today. He fumbled today.
1: As I told you, I don't expect him to win at Jacksonville. I'm just using the eyeball test. And the eyeball test tells me that Drake May we saw a year ago is gone, at least temporarily. All right, Bills and Chargers. This is a game in which the Chargers really have dominated. 3 turnovers for the Bills in the first quarter of this game. But the Bills do come back. They get a score. It is now halftime. Chargers and the Bills tied at 10. So, again, let's update the scoreboard. 10-10, Bills, Chargers at the half. The Browns are leading the Panthers 10-0 with a minute to go in the half. How about the Cleveland Browns right now? Deshaun Watson not doing a lot, but no turnovers. 8 of 16, 60 yards and a score. He's also run for 25 yards in this game. Bryce Young, 8 of 14 for 88 yards. And Chuba Hubbard has 10 carries for only 18 yards. So again, defense. Why are the Jets tied, you know, within 3 points? Why are the Browns leading? Defense. These teams have defense. All right, so Lions, we mentioned, up 10-7 at the half against the Jets. We got 39 seconds to go in the first half, and the Texans have the ball right now with a fourth down, trailing the Colts by a score of 13-7. At the half, Dolphins are hanging in. Patrick Mahomes has completed every pass, sort of. He's 12 of 13 in this game. Did they get an interception on him?
0: Yeah, we picked him off.
1: So there it is. He completed every pass, but one of them went to the Miami Dolphins. Malik Willis in this game, solid, not great. 11 of 17, 112 yards. Key there, no interceptions. You're going to have a chance in this game. He can't turn the ball over. Right toward the end of the first half now, Giants leading the Titans 6-0. We already went over the fact that the Titans have no offense right now. The Bengals trailing the Steelers 17-10. They get the ball back after a tipped interception by the Bengals defense. Rodgers had been nearly perfect in this half. Wasn't his fault. Ball went right through the receiver's hands. Intercepted by the Bengals. They're at the Pittsburgh 28-yard line trying to get points there. Seahawks are trailing the Commanders 14-7. 2-minute warning. However, the Seahawks have a second and goal at the Washington 2-yard line. Sam Darnold very effective in his return, but the Commanders playing well with Marcus Mariota at the quarterback. And the Jaguars and Pats, we just mentioned, with the interception in the end zone. When you watch the replay on this, you're going to like, what was he thinking?
0: That's very effective. What was he thinking? Jags up 14-3. Half mark. Can you put those two together? Very effective. Like, we said this about C.J. Stroud last week, right?
1: Well, I'm just saying efficient stats.
0: The stats look good. But in this game, as a quarterback, you've got to score points.
1: Well, he's second and goal at the 2-yard.
0: Okay, fine. So they'll end up with 14 if they score. If they get stopped there, they're going to end up with 10. I get the prognosis of wanting to, oh, the stats look good and the numbers look good. Yeah, but what's the score? Where's the game at right now? Because we can flip to the Chargers game, 3 turnovers, but you're in a 10-10 game, right? Both teams are at about 150, 140 yards of offense. So the stats will look great. Oh, their defense is playing well. You got 3 turnovers. Awesome. But we only have 10 points off of 3 turnovers.
1: One of the perplexing things about Seattle's offense in this game, I don't know if is he out, Smith and Jigba, because he just completely disappeared in the second quarter of this game.
0: Well, he's got 4 targets.
1: Yeah, but he had 3 targets with 3 catches in the first quarter. He has 1 target, 0 catches in an entire quarter.
0: That's called being locked down by the defense.
1: And you brought up the absence of Kenneth Walker. They have no running game right now.
0: No.
1: 24 yards on the ground for Seattle in this game. 24 yards.
0: No.
1: Total rushing yards.
0: No. They have no game. Rushing attack. That's going to be a problem. Javarian Price has already fumbled the ball today, too.
1: All right,
0: lost it.
1: 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All right, let's find out what is trending right now as we welcome back Monsi. Monsi, how are your... Well, you have half a dozen teams this year?
2: Yeah, I got like 5. I don't know. I don't want to talk about it. I've got Josh Allen in one of them.
1: Boy.
2: I've got Bryce Young in another one because Caleb Williams is down.
1: Yeah.
2: But we'll see. Again, it's early. The good thing is, though, everything seems low scoring. So that's good just like in general, right? Like, I can't be getting my butt kicked that badly if I am.
1: Yeah, nobody has 20 points yet.
2: Correct. Like, nobody. So that is the good thing. I'm going to start with news out of college football, okay? The Athletic reports that USC football has suspended Desmond Stevens 1 game as a result of his conduct during last night's game against Oregon.
1: Well done by USC.
2: He will not participate in USC's upcoming game against Washington on October 3rd. Lincoln Riley did say that his actions last night were unacceptable and not reflective of USC football or his personal character, that he understands that he made a mistake, accepts his consequences, and will learn from it. And then Desmond Stevens, in his statement, did say that seeing a player like that is incredibly serious. His reaction in the moments afterward was completely inappropriate and inexcusable, regardless of what was going on through my mind at the time. There is no justification for smiling or celebrating while another player receives medical attention. I take full responsibility for my actions. This is not the person or teammate I want to be, and I will learn from this. I am deeply sorry to Dante, his family, and everyone who saw my reaction. It is not representative of USC or our program. I hope he makes a full and speedy recovery.
1: I mean, that thing hit like wildfire on social media. Did. I don't know. I'm sure Lincoln Riley didn't see any of this until afterwards. And then it was like horrified. Again, the hit you can talk about 100 times over.
2: 100%.
1: But if you make a hit like that, the guy gets hurt, you're there concerned about him. Instead, you're doing this wild celebration that went on and on and on. And yeah, inexcusable. Yeah. Right action for USC.
0: The laughing and smiling wasn't the problem. It was the duck feathering that you did for 45 seconds. See, I get the apology. Nice job. Someone wrote it and sent it to you, handed it to you. You said, okay, fine. Exactly. We know how this business goes. But that is your character, young man. That is your... And all your teammates coming over to you, patting you. No, let's look at those.
2: Yeah,
0: all
2: your teammates coming over.
0: All your teammates coming over to you, patting on you. It wasn't just you. So it is sort of a culture. And I get it because I played the game and I played football. So I get it. But don't give me that. Don't give me that. If anything... They shouldn't even have had him release a statement. Coach release a statement. School release a statement and say, we're suspending him. He's not saying anything because you're more within your right to do that.
2: I don't know if I necessarily agree. I don't know this guy, but I do think that when you're in the moment, you're not hoping for the worst. You're not hoping that you hurt someone. So you're excited. And as you said, his teammates were celebrating with him. And so I'm not saying he was right. Bad, bad look. But I do think in the moment, maybe he didn't realize what was happening and you're just so excited and you don't want to believe that you did something like that.
1: Yeah, but you saw the entire Oregon team was standing over their quarterback at that point.
2: But the problem was that his teammates were blocking him when they were celebrating with him in that moment.
0: As he's being pulled away, if you go back and look at the TV view, he's about 15 yards away. He's looking directly at the scrum that he calls. And one teammate is moving him away. And he's still doing this. He sees this guy is out on the ground and his lights are knocked out. The Oregon players, first of all, even to them, if I'm somebody over there, I chase him down. They stood there and let him walk away. He started it.
1: They were concerned about their teammate at that point.
0: It was pulled away, and I get that.
1: Because he's out cold.
0: Once again, as a guy who's played this game, there's a certain feeling that came over me when I saw that yesterday, and I'm waiting for a white jersey to find him, and, hey, I'll take my suspension to find. That's my quarterback you just laid out. And you're going to celebrate and do that far away and not even involve yourself in the scrum. Reminded me when Carmelo Anthony started that fight and ran to the other end of the court where all his other teammates fought for him. That was just how that came off. Anything, SC should have just, like I said, Lincoln Riley make a statement, school make a statement, suspend him and tell him to be quiet.
2: He had to make a statement, or else people would have been like, he's not going to say anything. All right, 9 games going on in the NFL. Chargers and Bills are tied at 10 at the half. Most of these games are at the half or going into halftime. Texans and Colts at the half. Colts up 13-7. Chiefs lead the Dolphins 14-7. All Giants against the Titans. It's 9-0. Late in the second quarter, Bengals and the Steelers are now tied at 17, while the Commanders lead the Seahawks at home 14-7. At the half, Jaguars are up on the Patriots. It's 14-3. Yeah, Drake May's not looking great out there. And in the third quarter, it's the Lions at home who lead the Jets 10-7. Still to come from Brazil, Ravens and Cowboys. Baltimore wide receiver Zay Flowers was testing his hamstring. He's going to be a game time decision. We're not entirely sure if he's going to play or not. Rams wide receiver Puka Nacua remains doubtful for tonight's game against the Broncos. Rams edge rusher Myles Garrett is going to miss at least 6 weeks with his injury. Bears quarterback Caleb Williams has a grade 2 hamstring injury. Doctors say could sideline him 3 to 4 weeks, but Tyson Bagent has cleared the NFL's concussion protocol, and the 49ers have decided to not place defensive end Nick Bosa on injured reserve with his calf muscle. He's expected to miss a few weeks. Back to you guys.
1: All right, Monsi, thank you very much. A very, very busy day. By the way, AP rankings just came out. Your Wolverines, with their loss, predictably dropped from 18 to 24. One slot ahead of them at 23. My UCLA Bruins have cracked the top 25. A 4-0 start for the Bruins, a 2-0 in conference play. It just to see UCLA, Bob Chesney, what a hire from James Madison. He has completely turned around the culture at UCLA. They get a bye week this week. They got to go on the road in Eugene against the Ducks. Obviously, they're going to be big underdogs there. But for the moment, just to see my UCLA Bruins back in the top 25 goes to show coaches can make a difference, big difference, changing attitude, just changing stuff. You know, everything, football is such an emotional game. You're talking about this incident in the USC-Oregon game. There's so much emotion in the game of football. It feeds off emotion. And if you can change a culture, if you can change the mindset of players, anybody that jumps on these fields, they got talent, right? You got to recognize the talent. You got to nurture the talent. You got to expose the talent. Certain coaches understand that. They get it. How can I get the most out of my team? It's an emotional game. It's being focused. It's channeling that energy and getting you to play at the highest level. The great coaches can do that. I don't know, great is an exaggeration early on, but Bob Chesney has a lot of experience. And we can see immediately this team was 0-4 to start last season, 4-0 this year. Only change the coach.
0: Yeah, well, coaching matters. Anybody that says it doesn't just doesn't know sports. I don't even want to talk sports to you. When you say, oh, coaching doesn't matter, or anybody could have coached that. No, you don't know. You know nothing about the game. You know nothing about sports if that's what you think. Because if that was the case, it wouldn't be coaches. That would be just like saying, oh, anybody can perform open heart surgery. No, you can't. You have to be a surgeon and go learn how to do it to perform open heart surgery.
1: You know, I always said this about Phil Jackson and Pat Riley. Oh, well, they had the greatest teams ever.
0: Please.
1: In order to coach teams with that kind of talent, you know what you need? An ego bigger than the players.
0: Yep.
1: And in the case of Phil Jackson and Pat Riley, I had firsthand knowledge. Believe me, their egos were bigger than Jordan, bigger than Kobe, bigger than Shaq. And that's the only way you can coach that level of athletes.
3: Steve, two things real quick. I have a question for you and a clarification.
1: Yes.
3: Michigan is unranked in the AP poll.
4: You were looking at the coaches' poll.
1: Oh, I was looking at the coaches' poll. Yes. Oh, okay. Well, thank you very much.
3: And then for the question, what happens first? USC makes the playoff with Lincoln Riley or UCLA makes the playoff with Bob Chesney?
1: I'll put it this way. Brandon, our resident USC guy, was talking to him before the game yesterday. He was here for the afternoon. He said, I wish we had a coach like Bob Chesney. That was before the SC-Oregon game. All I can tell you is this. Chesney followed up. And by the way, the AP poll has not come out. So, yes, I'm talking about the coaches poll.
4: It is out. It's just not on ESPN.com.
1: Oh, it's not out yet? Where is UCLA?
4: No, it's on.
3: UCLA is 23rd in the AP poll.
1: Oh, they are. Okay. Yes. Okay. And Michigan is where?
3: Unranked.
1: Unranked. Wow.
3: Top five, Texas, Georgia, Notre Dame, Miami, and Ohio State. I would have flipped Georgia and Texas personally. But
1: where did SC go?
3: 18.
1: All right.
3: Which is still too high.
1: Yeah.
4: Way too high.
1: Yeah.
4: By the way, we have a touchdown in the Lions game, Jahmyr Gibbs, but point I want to point out is Jared Goff was the lead blocker and actually threw a block.
1: Oh.
4: So I'm not sure I want a quarterback doing that, but very funny to see it all the same.
1: You know, Goff is, I still don't know where to go with Goff. I really don't. I mean, statistically speaking, he is an elite quarterback. He has shown that for many years going back to his Rams days. Where do you stand right now? Where is Jared Goff rank among your quarterbacks currently in the NFL? Is he top 10, top 15? Where is he?
0: I mean, off of talent, I mean, top 10, top 12. I mean, guys.
1: I mean, you can make an argument he's a top 10 quarterback, right?
0: Yeah. I mean, but he knows how to get the ball out to his weapons. He's a professional. I've never been like in or out on Jared Goff. He's just kind of been Jared Goff, former number one overall
1: pick. That's the way I feel.
0: You know, he had Fisher here. That didn't go so well. And then he gets McVay. They go to a Super Bowl. You know, too bad for him. He goes against Bill Belichick's defense and can only muster, was it 3 points
4: and also Todd Gurley in that game. That Rams offense was not the same after they lost Todd.
1: No, yeah. they lost the play action after Gurley left.
0: But he also, I mean, either or, he lost the game. So then he gets traded to Detroit. He goes to Detroit and he gets some new shiny weapons. He gets Amon-Ra St. Brown. He gets Sam LaPorta. You get the attitude and the physicality mindset of Dan Campbell. And you get Aaron Glenn in the defense. And you get the number one seed or number two seed. But then you let a rookie come in there and put a 40 burger on you.
1: Yeah.
0: And it's not his fault. He doesn't play. The thing is, Jared Goff doesn't play defense, right? So I can't blame a quarterback. It's like Tom Brady losing to the Eagles.
1: Yeah.
0: Well, I gave you 500 damn yards. Y'all couldn't stop them one time. Like, Tom Brady threw for 499 or 498, whatever it was, 500. I threw for 500 yards of offense, guys. I mean, come on. What else? Not threw for, but they had a total amount of yards that high. But so with Jared Goff, I like him top 10, top 12. I don't have anything bad to say about Jared Goff.
1: All right. We're at halftimes right now. I want to ask you about a game coming up here at next wave of games here. 49ers. They look good. Now, we've said this. I mean, if they can stay healthy, if they keep their elite players on the field, they are a team to reckon with. But right now, where the 49ers are, Purdy's playing great. Everybody's playing great for this team right now. If they stay healthy, are they on par or even better than the Seahawks and Rams?
0: I don't know how good the Seahawks and Rams are. I don't. On paper, it looks great, but Steve, we're seeing this today. That's what makes this sport so great. Look at these scores. Look around, man. Like, you don't know from Sunday to Sunday, and any former athlete in the NFL will tell you that. You have no idea. So, I mean, are they as good as any of as those two teams? And to answer, yes, if you put it on paper and you line up. But right now, the Rams don't have two of their best players and won't have those guys. Puka's not playing tonight. Myles Garrett's not going to play probably to right before Thanksgiving.
1: Yeah, they're saying November. They're saying November.
0: Two of their top, I would say, three or four players on their entire roster is out. Now Bosa's out. And that, we're not going to put him on the IR. That means you're trying to kick the can down the road. Bosa can't stay healthy. Name me a year where he stayed healthy when he won Defensive Player of the Year. Okay. He can't stay on the field, so you know it's coming. So, yeah, if everybody's on paper, Steve, yeah. But when you put the tape on right now and you look at around the league, I might have the Niners as the best team in football. Now, I know they played the Rams. They had the whole fiasco with Australia. Then they beat up on my Dolphins, right? But at the end of the day, if it's 14-7 like the Chiefs are with the Dolphins right now, the Dolphins driving to start the second half, we'd be saying, the Niners, they should have been blowing the Dolphins. They did what they were supposed to do. You have a lower team, you're supposed to beat the hell out of them. That's what they did.
1: All right, we're watching the start of the second half right now. Chargers the ball first against the Bills, and I like the Chargers' strategy on this opening drive. They pretty much have come out running the ball, and they just pick up a first down, so they're past midfield. McConkey catches the pass. So this is a big drive for the Chargers. Got to get some points, open up the second half, sort of retake command. They had three turnovers, including two interceptions of Josh Allen in the first quarter, but the Bills scramble back to tie the game. So 10-10. We got a lot of close games, and we're going to be all over it. Don't go anywhere. 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
28: 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Gibbs 10, outside 5. 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
37: Burrow's been in the shotgun for every snap on this drive. He catches the shotgun snap. Quick pass, throwing deep. T. Higgins fighting for it in the end zone. He falls down and makes the catch.
1: Wow.
37: T. Higgins wow. on his keister.
1: At 700 WLW, Bengals Radio Network. Bengals trailing much of this game against the Steelers, but they're at the half, tied at 17. Joe Burrow, 18 of 21, 152 yards, two scores. One touchdown pass to T. Higgins, you heard there. Another to Ja'Marr Chase. So 17 all Bengals and Steelers. Both quarterbacks have played well. Rodgers threw a pick, but it wasn't his fault. It was on a tip ball. So 17 all. That is actually our highest scoring game. First half. Who would have thought between the Bengals and the Steelers? Once again, this is End Zone Radio presented by Underdog. Unleash your dog. Meanwhile, the Chargers right now, they got a defensive holding call against the Bills that negated an interception. So the Chargers on this opening drive of the second half have looked good. They had a big pass play for a first down, Justin Herbert to McConkey. And now we just had an illegal procedure called. There's just one penalty after another in this drive.
0: All day long. If you look around the games, they're just. I'm watching teams just back up. I'm seeing second and 26. I just saw third and 31 in one of these games. Like, what is going on with early season discipline?
1: Well, let's talk about, you know, some of the coaches. Jim Harbaugh blamed the first two losses. Maybe I should have played my starters a little more in the preseason.
0: Which I agree with.
1: A little discombobulated when you have veteran players, you know, with offside, illegal procedure, holding calls and everything else. Honestly, it really is inexcusable. So the Chargers trying to get in the end zone. They don't want a field goal here. 8 minutes to go in the third quarter. It's been a good opening drive. And they now have a third and goal at the 6-yard line.
0: You want a touchdown, I feel you, but you take points in this game because points are a premium, obviously. We're at the 7:40 mark in the third quarter. It's 10-10. Points are premium. Your defense has already caused turnovers for you. That's not to say they won't get another one. Who's to say they can't get another one for you? But I think points are premium. Today, it looks like going around the league. I mean, look at these
1: scores.
0: We
1: do not have a 20-point anywhere. No. Think about that. Nobody's 9 games, 18 teams, and no one has put 20 on the board yet. In fact, 7 of the 9 games are one-score games. The only exceptions, Jags up on the Patriots 14-3. And the Giants, with Jameis Winston, a quarterback, not doing much, 9-0 over the Titans, who only have 54 total yards.
0: Steve, I got a quick question for you.
1: Yes.
0: If you had to pick a team that didn't, if they don't live up to expectations, i.e., like the bottom falls out and the coach could be fired, who would that be for you? Well, would it be the Patriots with everything that's happened in the offseason with Vrabel? Like, say they go.
1: See, I'll put it this way. We were talking about the Chargers situation, right? I mean, with the schedule they have. But Harbaugh is never going to get fired because they have too much money tied up into him. That's not the Chargers don't care about winning. At least the front office doesn't. But that's a tough call. I mean, as far as. You know, a coach that you would otherwise think would be safe. I'll tell you one might be Dan Campbell.
0: I've heard that. I've heard that from other people.
1: You know, if the bottom falls out on the Lions,
0: right?
1: You know, he did such an incredible job again, changing the whole culture, the whole mindset of that Lions organization. But if something bad happens where the Lions just go 6-11 this year and the bottom falls out, I could see Campbell.
0: Well, their window's closed, though. Like, their championship window's closed. They were in the conference championship game, and they had a shot, and they choked it away.
1: Well, it's I don't know if there's any since. Clear favorites anymore around the National Football League. That changed the dynamic. Much more coming up here on End Zone Radio.
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30: Here's what you need to know.
12: USC football has suspended Desmond Stevens for one game as a result of his conduct during Saturday's game against Oregon. He will not participate in USC's upcoming game against Washington on October 3rd. In the NFL, it's the Chargers who lead the Bills in Buffalo 13-10 late in the third quarter, just like the Jets and the Lions, where Detroit is up 17-10. Halfway through the third quarter, the Bengals and the Steelers are tied at 17, while the Giants are shutting out the Titans 12-0, and the Chiefs are up on the Dolphins in Miami 14-10. The Jaguars have a 14-3 lead over the Patriots at home, and at halftime, it's the Commanders at home who lead the Seahawks 17-10. They're about to start the third quarter in Cleveland, where the Browns lead the Panthers 10-6. Still to come from Brazil, Ravens and Cowboys, and Baltimore wide receiver Zay Flowers is active, but will likely be on a pitch count. Raiders tight end Brock Bowers is also active. I'm Ansi Bolaños.
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1: All right, rolling on here on a very, very busy Sunday around the National Football League. Nine games going on right now, and the Chargers just forced the Bills into their fourth turnover of this game.
0: Well,
1: Chargers lead that game 13-10, and they get the ball back. Once again, we're in the Fox Sports Radio studios. 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
0: I got a really good one, man. I went to a team that, I didn't feel as bad as everybody else did about them this year. I thought they could get the 7-8 wins, and that's the Las Vegas Raiders. And that's because of the way I feel about Uncle Kirk. You know how I feel about my man. That's Uncle Kirk,
1: man. Solid, man.
0: He's solid. He will lose some games, guys, but he'll win you some, or he'll keep you afloat. The Raiders are 3.5-point underdogs today.
1: It's an interesting game.
0: It
1: very
0: is.
1: Very interesting game. Because I'm high in the Saints. You know that.
0: Right. And they've been the underdog in week one. They won.
1: Yeah.
0: They were the underdog in week two. They won. So the last time that they have gone three straight wins as the underdog, 2019.
1: Wow.
0: 7 years since the Raiders have done that. Give me the Raiders today, guys. I'm taking the Raiders to win. I'll take them on the money line. Brock, now I'm here. Now Brock is back. This offense will get moving and will keep moving because Kirk Cousins, he's more than serviceable. There's a reason why he is still a starting quarterback in the National Football League. He didn't have to beat out a rookie. Mendoza was never going to start. That's why you go sign this guy. You got receivers, bro. And Brock is back. I know they're on the road, indoors, no weather. Like Tyler Shuck, Saints got the defense. But I'm going to, this is one of my other upsets today. Give me the Raiders on the money line. Definitely to cover the 3.5 today.
1: Yeah, Tyler Shuck, he's looked good. He's looked really good.
0: Leads the league in passing yards.
1: But it's 662 yards in the first two games.
0: Yards.
1: I mean, he averaged 331. That's a great game coming up later. Raiders on the road against the Saints.
0: Watch how physical that game is, Steve. Watch how physical that game is.
1: The thing about the Saints, though, they've been a slow starting team the first couple of weeks. Come on late. And so keep an eye on the early going-ons there. Lions right now have a second and goal at the Jets' one-yard line. Lions lead this game 17-10. We have just gone to the fourth quarter. Texans, this game we were talking a lot about before the game because you have two 0-2 teams. Colts are on a 9-game losing streak dating back to last year. Remember the Colts were the buzz of the league, 8-2 start last year. They lost their last 7 in a row.
0: Mm-hmm.
1: After Daniel Jones got hurt, they brought in Phillip Rivers. He was 0-3, 0-2 to start this season. But right now the Colts lead this game 13-7. Texans have the ball right now. Maybe a surprise to everyone except for the man sitting next to me, the Dolphins are hanging in there against the Chiefs. It is 14-10. Dolphins have the ball right now near midfield. We got 5 minutes to go in the third quarter. But Malik Willis, numbers are solid in this game. They've sort of kept Kenneth Walker in check after a hot start. He has only 52 yards right now. So the Chiefs, you know, you're like, wow, the Chiefs back. Well, at least for today, down in Miami, they are struggling right now to hold off this Dolphins team.
0: We're out gaining them 279 to 206. Like, listen, we're a bad team and everybody knows that. But with bad teams, the one thing I always look for, we talked about this in preseason, what's your energy look like? What does your vibe look like? Like, are you out there just, are you out there half-assing? Are you out there like, listen, we know everybody in the world thinks we're bad. We don't have a very good team. We're paying five players that don't pay for, they don't even play for us anymore. Five guys they're paying right now that don't even play for me anymore. So you have to adjust the roster. You got to cut costs like any good business person does. But how do you show up? And you know what that comes from? The coaching. And Halfley, I know he's just getting started, but I like his vibe. It's different from Joe Philbin. It's different from Mike McDonald. It's different from Tony Sparano. The coaches I've had to go through as a Dolphins fan. You know what I'm saying? So, and Dan Campbell was our interim coach at one point. But just the vibe is different, man. And that's what I look for. They could have easily rolled over today. Half a stadium filled, more Chiefs fans probably than Dolphin fans there. And Malik Willis is out here airing it out as right now he's going for the end zone, overthrows a receiver. But 14-10, first and 10, second and 10 now, moving the football against the Chiefs.
1: All right, taking the Jets plus the points doesn't look so good right now. Lions just scored again. 24-10, Lions lead the Jets. You want money in the bank and a fantasy football team? How about Jahmyr Gibbs? 18 carries, 100 yards and two scores, five catches, 48 yards. That's 148 yards from scrimmage with a couple of scores. So when you put Jahmyr Gibbs up against Bijan Robinson, right? I mean, these are two elite

0: the legend, Vince Young, comes in.
1: Right.
0: And he is the NFL's offensive rookie of the year. And everyone started doing their homework. You know what they found out?
1: He can't throw left. But it showed.
0: You could literally take half the field away from him.
1: Right. But here's the thing.
0: He couldn't roll left and throw the ball.
1: But here's the thing. People got high, and VY was my guy. I watched VY playing the high school All-American game in person because my boy Ahmad Brooks was the Gatorade Player of the Year coming out of Hilton High School in Northern Virginia. His father, Perry Brooks Sr., RIP to Mr. Brooks, gave me my first barbershop to cut in Woodbridge, Virginia, was a backup lineman for the Redskins on the 83 Super Bowl team. So there's lineage there. I'm watching Vince Young in person in high school. I'm like, man, this kid is good. But if he don't really get his feet right, or if he doesn't actually become a quarterback, he's not going to last long. He went 9-7. You remember, they went 9-7 his rookie year in the world. Oh, my God, Vince, I understand we're coming off the USC Rose Bowl game.
0: Of course.
1: Get that. But like you said, you can't throw left. And film showed that, and it ended his career. He hung around as a backup, but that was it.
0: And they took away half the field very quickly, and that's what they can do to you. And that's why, these guys watch a lot of film. That's what they do.
1: That's all they do, Steve, is watch film.
0: So the Bills have 4 turnovers in this game. The Chargers, though, I really felt like this was the day that the Chargers' offense should explode. The Bills are not a good defensive team. I mean, they made the Texans look good offensively, and yet despite all these turnover creations, the Chargers still lead this game by a score of 13-10. They got a third down play here, and the ball is almost in. What was that pass? Wow. Justin Herbert got away with one. Did he get hit? He sort of floated a ball toward the sideline. It just sort of hung in the air. Watch this play. He must have gotten hit on the arm. He did. Boom. No, right there. And the ball just floated straight up in the air, and it was like a jump ball.
1: And that's why that guy plays defensive back instead of receiver.
0: You got to catch that.
1: You've got to catch that.
0: Why is he trying to catch it with one hand? Right. Get up with two hands.
1: Go with two hands. Stop trying to make it look pretty make it look fundamental.
0: So last week you came out and all decked in with your gloves. You had the gloves.
1: But those are dope though, right? I should have bought them in today.
0: And I said, it's not like I've seen these gloves before. I don't know how it's possible you could drop a ball with those gloves.
1: Brought them in just for you to see them when I ordered them. My rhinestone glitter dolphin receiving gloves.
0: Seriously, how can you drop a ball?
1: His hand on it, he goes, "How the hell does these guys even ever drop a ball?"
0: There's no excuse.
1: And I had the NFL football with me, and we put it in my glove. I said, "All right, try to take it away." He couldn't pull it.
0: There's no way.
1: I'm saying, why guys in this league with these? I'm with you, and that may be the old guy. Get off my lawn.
0: When people are amazed at these one hand catches. No, guys.
1: The ball will stick to the glove the way they make these gloves.
0: Crazy
1: nowadays, man.
0: Pats are in trouble. Jaguars up 14-3. Have a first and goal at the New England 7-yard line. Trevor Lawrence already has thrown a couple of touchdown passes in this game, but for Drake May, 9 of 17, 107 yards, a pick. They have no running game to mention, and this is going to be a little soul searching. Let's look at the Patriots' schedule coming up here. Oh, next game at the Bills.
1: Yes. And you think the Bills want to, when the Chargers pull this out today and win this game, you think they're going to want to open that stadium back-to-back games with losses? I don't think. Against AFC teams, one being a divisional rival.
0: After that, though, you know what? They get the Raiders at home. They get the Jets at home. They're at the Bears.
1: That Raiders game is not a gimme.
0: I don't think Caleb Williams, we don't know if he'll be back, but he should be.
1: That Raiders game is not a gimme.
0: At the Dolphins. Then you got the Packers and Lions at home. I don't know. I mean, this is one of the reasons when I made my prediction on the Pats, I looked at their schedule, which, you know, it's got to be tougher than last year. Well, yeah, it is. Not that much tougher, to be honest with you. They get a lot of breaks on their schedule this year.
1: See, I don't know.
0: But they are not showing up today.
2: Steve, you were talking about coaches that could be surprisingly fired.
0: Yeah.
2: How about Mike McDonald of the Seattle Seahawks? Down 24-10 out of the Commanders.
0: Yeah, this has been a very interesting game, to say the least. I mean, Marcus Mariota.
1: Super Bowl bought him at least 2 to 3 years.
0: Yeah, no.
2: I was being facetious.
0: Marcus Mariota, who a lot of people would probably be surprised is even still in the league.
3: Heisman winner Marcus Mariota.
0: I always, everyone says Mariota.
1: He's been having a great day, but he's thrown three touchdowns.
0: It's not Marcus Mariota. It's

0: too.
1: He has three touchdown passes. Right, but he has a quarterback rating of 123.
0: But see, once again, see that's why stats.
1: Against the Seahawks?
0: That's why stats don't mean anything, because he's 14 of 22 for 148. But the three touchdowns is what's going to matter. If he was 14 of 22 for 148 with no touchdowns, we'd say, oh, well, he's having an okay day. But we see the three touchdowns, and the three touchdowns makes you go, wow, but dude, he's 14 of 22. He's not lighting it up.
1: By the way, 148. You know,
0: this is dink and dunk, but they're scoring. Okay,
1: so the Seahawks could be the come down team of the year. It's conceivable, folks. They don't have a running game right now. They don't have a running game. And when you don't have a running game, that takes away play action. And that's the bread and butter for most of these quarterbacks around the NFL.
2: Well, the thing that got papered over by how good their defense is and their, you know, them winning the Super Bowl is that Sam Darnold loves nothing more than turning the ball over, which he has done today.
1: Yeah. Well, and by the way, the Steelers have just taken a 24-20 lead over the Bengals. Third touchdown pass of the game for Aaron Rodgers.
0: Because of a roughing the kicker on a punt that gave them back the ball, but also just switched down to the Dolphins. Third quarter, 2 minutes and 21 left, have them on a third and long. Pat Mahomes just got crushed in the end zone by Chop Robinson, but of course, you can't do anything to Pat Mahomes.
1: No.
0: Roughing the passer, automatic first down, and
1: it's
0: the drive.
1: It's Tom Brady treatment.
0: And if you go
1: Brady.
0: Back and look at this, he's right on time with the hit. It's not late.
1: Yeah.
0: As he's falling, he holds his arms up like he's gliding down. I got to land, guys, so I can't roll
1: can't
0: off the guy. Look at his play.
1: Mahomes.
0: Look at his play. I can't. Look at him. He's got his arms up.
1: No.
0: Come
1: that's
0: on.
1: That's vicious.
0: Like, how do you want me to land? Once I hit a guy and I hold my arms
1: when
0: out.
1: When I glance at that, I think of the E word. Ejection.
0: How do?
1: All right, we'll continue on. We got some close finishes. Oh, wait a second. Is it?
0: Oh, man.
1: Is it?
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5: 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Fires to the back of the end. The ball's going to be picked off. It's going to be picked off. How about that? Hunter, he picked it off in the back of the end zone.
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5: Third and one. Rodgers under center has Warren as the lone setback. Freiermuth in motion now moves back to the right. Rodgers play action pass. Looking, surveying, looking back of the end zone. Touchdown, DK Metcalf, and the Pittsburgh Steelers have retaken the lead.
6: 102.5 WDBE, Steelers Radio Network. Steelers lead the Bengals 24-20 in the first two games combined. The Steelers had 23 points, so Aaron Rodgers, 3 touchdowns. Metcalf says, in your face, VJ, I can get in the end zone. You call me overrated, and I'm going to show you 6. 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
7: I don't call him
6: play.
7: Overrated. I call him a one-trick pony. It's got nothing about him getting into the end zone. That he can do, but it's not consistent enough for me. He's not a polished receiver and a polished route runner. He runs 2 routes. That's it. He can score on those fine.
6: End Zone Radio, by the way, presented by Underdog. 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You see our best videos from all of the shows. Don't stop there. Hit that thumbs up icon. Comment away. Let us know who takes you like, even those you don't like. 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Big story of the day, the Buffalo Bills. 5 turnovers against the Chargers today. 5 turnovers for the Bills, the big juggernaut the first 2 weeks. It has been a disastrous day for the Bills. They're hanging in, and now Herbert just threw an interception at the goal line, and the Bills are returning the ball right now all the way to...
8: Is that another fumble? 43.
6: Wait, there's another fumble on the return.
8: No, they fell on him.
6: Okay, so Herbert, again...
7: It's a bad read. It's just a bad read. If you look at this replay, he never looks the safety off. Watch. Look at his eyes. This is a pro safety, dude. If you're going to stare it down, look at him. He just runs and cuts in front of it. That's showing he's not looking that safety off. And a safety's just playing center field. He's just watching you. Look at his eyes. Look where Herbert's looking. He never checks the backside. He never checks that backside safety. That's totally on him.
6: Yeah,
7: that's a Herbert. That's on him. That's on nobody else but him.
8: We need to talk about the game we just took off the TV. How quickly the wheels have... I mean, it was already going to go this way, but the Jaguars have started to lay down the beat down.
6: Well, they intercepted another pass. Remember, Drake May did not have a single regular season game with multiple interceptions last year. Not one. 9 of 18, 170 yards, 2 picks. He has a quarterback rating of 28-9.
8: We were preparing the Parker Washington touchdown as maybe our comeback highlight, and we looked up and they had scored again. We're like, well, we can't do that.
7: Well, here's the thing about the Patriots, and there was the question all off season. I don't think the players care, right? All that stuff with him and Diana Rossini and all the stuff that was going on. Players will show up and play, but there is an energy that comes with good or bad, guys. There's always going to be an energy, and the energy has been just kind of like ho-hum and kind of bad, where it's like, oh, nothing happened, got a smack on it. Oh, here go the Patriots again. Right, here go the Patriots. I didn't care about Spygate. I didn't care about Deflategate. I could care less about it. But it's now here we are again with the Patriots, and does it finally kind of catch up to them?
6: Again, this doesn't mean that the Patriots don't have a future. But, again, you go through when teams have a big jump from 1 year to the next, big jump. This is over the history of the NFL. Oftentimes, they'll take a step back.
7: Right.
6: And then they can come back. When the Patriots won their first Super Bowl, the next year, they missed the playoffs. When Joe Montana won his first Super Bowl, the next year, they were 3-6 in the strike-shortened season. And both those teams came back from that. But that year after, that's why I targeted the Bears this year, and I targeted the Patriots, two teams that made huge leaps a year ago that might take a step back this year.
7: The Bears were my biggest fallback team this year. They were definitely my biggest fallback team this year.
9: How soon do you think A.J. Brown is doing push-ups in the driveway? Or reading a book on the sideline. Because what he wanted was real quarterback play.
6: Yeah.
9: Well, here you go. Have fun with that, AJ.
6: Yeah, exactly.
7: All I want to know is for people, where was this energy when he was in Philly, man? You guys know, I just stood on the side of guys. Why do you care if he's reading, like, why do you care if he's reading a book? Like, Mark Sanchez, why do you care he was eating a hot dog? Like, what
9: well,
7: does
9: I
7: that
9: care that AJ was reading the book on the sideline because it was part of his profile of being a whiny baby for 2 years.
7: Oh, I mean, there's a lot of whiny babies in the NFL.
6: Now,
7: well,
6: he's taking this from an Eagles fan.
7: He's not the only one. There's a lot of whiny babies in the NFL.
9: He's not the one
7: NFL.
9: That leaks to Diana Rossini about how badly he's being misused in Philadelphia.
6: Mm. All right. Well, we'll see if they can hold this thing together.
9: He got what he wanted, and what's he doing today?
6: I'll tell you, a team trying to hang on today.
7: I agree with you. I agree. I'm sorry, 1 second. I totally agree with you. I'm not disagreeing. I thought they should have got, what did I say last year? They need to get in a room, him, Jalen, and whoever else. Get in a room, put the phones away, talk like grown-ass men. I feel like this, you feel like this, okay, let's move on, because me leaving, that doesn't, okay,
9: it sounds like, yeah, it sounds like that did happen, but there was only one adult in the room.
6: Yeah. All right, well, he has a quarterback right now that's lost his way. Drake May needs to find a back if the Patriots are going to get back in it.
7: Can AJ help him find his way back? When AJ comes back, can AJ be the answer?
6: Does he seem like the kind of guy that will do that? I don't know. I don't know AJ
7: Brown.
6: Him
7: and Vrabel have this connection from Tennessee and all these good juices flowing between those two guys, right? Let's you know me, guys. Totality of the context, yeah, right?
6: Are you sure Vrabel's all in right now?
7: Hey.
6: Or is he a little distracted?
7: I asked it in the summertime, and I was called silly for asking it. Asked it in the summertime.
6: I'm not calling you silly. I'm saying with everything that went on with this guy, I mean, you know, he's got a wife, he's got a family, and he's got that hovering on social media 24/7.
7: Hey, Matt, we're all men of families. We know when things aren't always good at home, you could put a mask on all you want at work. You can. But some days, the mask falls off. And it doesn't mean any different for a pro NFL coach.
6: No. All human.
7: Vrabel looks confused, guys.
6: He does. And he knows he's got to get his quarterback back on track. Otherwise, the Patriots are going to fall back into oblivion. All right, we have a touchdown by the Bengals. This has been really the best back-and-forth game of the day, game that has had the most scoring. So the Bengals retake the lead over the Steelers. Still got 13 minutes to go in the fourth quarter. 26-24 waiting on the extra point. Joe Burrow in this game has 23 of 30, 242 yards. Three touchdowns.
7: Gesicki was just wide open. Goodness gracious, Pittsburgh.
6: All right, Buffalo right now. After the interception, they have crossed midfield. They had a first down. They're into Charger territory. This would be a very, very frustrating loss for the Chargers because you create five turnovers. You should never lose a game where the other team turns the ball over five times. But unfortunately for the Chargers, they missed a field goal, very makeable field goal. When you have one of the better kickers, the most accurate actual field goal kicker in the history of the game, Cameron Dicker, misses one. And then you get a bad interception thrown by Justin Herbert. And you're allowing Buffalo to stay in this game. And this is where Josh Allen is his best, especially at home. I mean, the Chargers' defense has been outstanding in this game. They really have played well in this game. In terms of just sort of keeping everything intact. Actually, James Cook has pretty good numbers in this game. 14 carries, 82 yards. That's 6 yards a carry. But only 159 yards through the air, plus the two picks by Josh Allen. This is not a good. And they've sacked him three times
7: in this game. Exactly what I said at the top of our show today. This looks like a team where some of these guys thought they could just show up today.
6: Oh, absolutely.
7: Exactly.
6: Especially
7: what I
6: early
7: said.
6: On in
7: they
6: this game.
7: They look like they can just show up today. And in the NFL, you can never just show up. I don't care who you are and who you're playing against.
6: Any given Sunday. All right, so we have a third down play right now for Josh Allen, the Bills, and he's just scrambling to not get sacked, and he throws the ball away. So
7: they
6: got to
7: punt that. They're not a field goal race.
6: Absolutely. All right, let's find out what is trending right now. Monsi has been keeping her eye on the nine games today. We had eight the first 2 weeks. Nine games.
1: Yeah, a lot going on. Chargers and Bills in Buffalo. You guys are talking about the Chargers defense does look good, but their offense does not. Bills are up 10-13 early in the fourth quarter. They're on 4th and 6, so they may be punting it. I don't know if they're going to go for it.
6: They're going for it on 4th and 7. There's no way.
7: They're trying to draw them offside.
1: And if they snap
7: this ball and lose this game, that's on them.
1: Yeah, totally. I'm shocked at this, but like you said, they're probably trying to get them
7: 3 off.
1: 3 seconds
7: on the play clock. Right. Yeah.
1: But this is early in the fourth quarter. A lot of these games are in the fourth quarter. They did snap the ball, and he just threw a quick pass, Josh Allen, to get the first down, and then some, and...
6: Touchdown.
1: Yep. So just like that. Ty Johnson? Was that Ty Johnson?
7: Yeah, I think it was Ty Johnson.
1: Yes, it is Ty Johnson. A quick pass to Ty Johnson, who took it down to the house. So, yes, Buffalo in the end zone. There is a flag.
7: Actually, there's a flag.
1: I'll keep you guys posted in a second. Let me give you the other rundowns. Early in the fourth quarter, Browns lead the Panthers at home 10-9, but Carolina has the ball in Cleveland territory. Lions lead the Jets 24-16 halfway through the fourth quarter, but New York has the ball, and they're in the red zone. The Colts still lead the Texans 16-7, but Texas is knocking on the door to score. The Dolphins losing at home to the Chiefs 17-10. They're still early in the fourth quarter. Tennessee with a touchdown. Cam Ward with his first touchdown pass of the day. Extra point pending, but the Giants lead the Titans right now 12-6 with about 5 minutes to go. Still early in the fourth in Pittsburgh. Bengals are up on the Steelers 27-24. Bengals do currently have the ball. The Commanders are up on the Seahawks 24-17. This one is with about 5 minutes to go in the third quarter, and it's been all Jaguars against the Patriots, 28-3. This one's early in the fourth. Drake May, 2 interceptions, a lost fumble. He has 7 turnovers already this season. Last year, he only had 11 turnovers in total. So, yeah, struggling 100%. Wide receiver Zay Flowers for the Ravens, active but likely to be on a pitch count. Raiders tight end Brock Bauer is going to make his season debut against the Saints. Rams wide receiver Puka Nacua remains doubtful for tonight's game against the Broncos. When it comes to baseball, guys, the Phillies trying to get into the postseason right now. They win, they're in, they lead the Rays 4-0. It's the bottom of the third inning. Astros and A's are scoreless, top of the second inning there. And we're keeping an eye on the other Guardians and Royals game. Not that one. Rangers, Twins, there we go. Twins are up on the Rangers right now, 1-0, bottom of the second inning. Diamondbacks and Padres are scoreless, bottom of the second inning. Yankees did announce that Cam Schlittler is going to start game one of the wild card series. Max Fried will pitch in game two. Garrett Cole will pitch three if necessary. WNBA, real quick, after three quarters, I know it's the playoffs. Liberty are up on the Lynx on the road, 65-60, and this is a best-of-three series, New York up right now. Okay, back to you guys.
6: All right, Monty, just to update, so the touchdown was negated by a hold down the field, so the Bills did retain the ball. They got a first down. They just had a big scramble play inside the 5-yard line that was called back because of another hold. I mean, it had just been messy. Penalties, turnovers. Messy. I mean, the Bills are all over the map. So right now they have a 2nd and 16. There's 10 minutes to go in the fourth quarter. Chargers lead this game by a score of 13-10. And that looks like another hold.
7: Holding is coming.
6: Wow. So this has been unbelievable. By the way, if you missed any of today's show, you want to catch the podcast, just search Fox Sports Radio wherever you get your podcasts. Right after the show, today's podcast will be posted. Be sure to follow the podcast, rate it 5 stars. You can even provide a review. 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Find today's full show posted right after we get off the air. So as ugly as the Bills have played today, the fact that they're still in this thing is crazy, but what do you got, 3rd and a mile right now, or 2nd and a mile?
7: Yeah, 2nd and a mile. I would just run the football if I'm them. Holding is going to come back, and it's from spot foul, right? So it's 10 yards back from when the hold takes place, and that's what backs people up to 2nd and 26 and 3rd and 28 and these ridiculous. But it is holding. I mean, the offensive the offensive line is getting decimated by the Chargers defense, but the Chargers defense has done what they're supposed to do. They've shown up, they've kept their team in the game, and now you just have to see if the offense can muster. They should have just scored last possession. Herbert has to atone for that atrocious not looking off the safety and throwing that pick. Still just under 10 minutes to go in this one.
6: A lot of time to go here.
7: Tons of time to go in this game.
6: 2nd and 26 right now is where we stand. 10 minutes to go in the fourth quarter. Chargers lead it 13-10. Another game that's been very tight. The Browns are not getting really any production out of Deshaun Watson and their offense, but their defense has held the Panthers to 3 field goals. So the Browns still lead the Panthers 10-9. Panthers, though, have the ball 3rd down at the Cleveland 25-yard line. So this is a big game for the Panthers. You don't want to lose to the Browns. You just don't. And right, watching Josh Allen scramble right now. And he fumbled again.
7: As he just fumbled the ball again. Are they going to say he was down?
6: I don't know what the call is. The ball was slipped out of his hand.
7: The referee is standing by the
6: they haven't called the play yet. So I don't know how this was not a fumble.
7: They've been taught to. He's down.
6: No, he's down.
7: He's down.
6: Okay, so we got that going on. Meanwhile, the Jets! down 24-16, have a first and goal at the Detroit 1 yard line. Geno Smith, you ready for these numbers? 24-29, 257 and two scores.
7: Lighting them up.
6: Geno Smith is getting it done right now. So the Jets are a yard away.
8: Challenge flag out here. We're trying to figure out what exactly is going on here, but something is being challenged.
6: All right,
7: man. Which game?
8: No, I'm saying that the catch that got the Jets the 1 yard line is being challenged.
6: Oh, that's being challenged. Okay. All right. So there we go. The Jets trying to hang in there. That's one of my picks today. Jets plus 6.5. Need them to get in the end zone. So the
7: Panthers going for a field goal here to take the lead, and it is now 12-10 against the Cleveland Browns.
6: 12 minutes to go, obviously. But what's happened after a decent start offensively, the Browns have just completely shut down, only 67 yards passing for Deshaun Watson. The one thing they're not doing is turning the ball over. So Deshaun Watson.
7: I told you to take the under on the 174.5, right?
6: Yeah.
7: And this is where we are.
6: Yeah, 67 yards right now. Colts still leading the Texans 16-10. We're inside 8 minutes to go. The Colts trying to snap a 9-game losing streak at home and put the Texans in an 0-3 hole, which is where they were last year, and they still came back and made the postseason. Chiefs with a 17-10 lead right now, and they have the ball. They've run into a stubborn Dolphins team. I don't think the Dolphins will win this game, but they've hung in there, and that's commendable. Titans got on the board. Are the Giants going to be able to hold off the Titans? 12-7 Giants right now over the Titans. We're inside 5 minutes to go there. It has been an ugly game, very unwatchable game to say the least. And the Seahawks are trying to figure it out. Can they come back? They were down 24-10. It's 24-17 right now. And the Commanders are going to have to punt the ball away. And that game is the only game that's still in the third quarter. So the Seahawks trying to avoid the embarrassment of losing on the road to the Commanders.
7: The game's moving slow today. I'm not sure what
6: it
7: is.
6: That one game is moving slow. We have other games that are almost to the finish line here.
7: Well, we have a few games that's over 8 minutes left.
6: Well, one of them is the Chargers-Bills because there's been so many turnovers. There's been so many penalties in that game. And meanwhile, the Bills have now gotten the ball inside the 5-yard line. So this has been one of the craziest drives that I've ever seen.
7: Right.
6: I mean, this thing has been going on and on and on. The one thing is James Cook in this game has over 100 yards rushing. 108 yards and 17 carries. That's 6.4 yards a pop.
7: He's a top back in the league. And there's another back that we didn't mention that we should throw into that mix of backs we're talking about. James Cook, off of the season that he had last year, is another one here. But I smell another turnover coming. I just don't. I do.
6: Well, they almost had one. It wasn't.
7: Right. I said it when they had four. They'd get a fifth. They have five now. And I'm thinking there's another turnover in this game. This is, like I said, over 7 minutes to go.
6: Well, here's where I get worried about Amari and Hampton. Because the first 2 weeks, when the Chargers needed to make a play, he fumbled. And costly fumbles.
7: This is what we're also going to see from the Chargers, I think, a lot this year, too, guys, is when they get in these type of games and you got to have it, and everybody knows that Herbert's going to be the guy throwing the football.
6: And Josh Allen just got in the end zone.
7: Yeah, he's greedy. He's got to make sure he pads his touchdowns.
6: This was great because they were packing the defensive line. He took a half step and then moved to his left and was wide open.
7: That's a smart way to do it.
6: He fell into the end zone.
7: Yeah, that's a smart way to do it.
6: Instead of driving straight ahead, take a step to your left and was wide open.
7: Well, you can see.
6: Watch this. Everyone commits.
7: Right there. Boom. And it's open.
6: Wide open.
7: Yeah. That's smart. I'm not mad at that, man. But I know Josh, he's got to make sure he pads them touchdown rushing stats. But now you're the Chargers, right?
6: Yeah.
7: And you have to come back and win this game.
6: Well, this is where your quarterback has to make plays.
7: You know, you need receivers. Okay. You need receivers. Stop, Steve. You need receivers.
6: Tom Brady made mediocre players great receivers, did he not?
7: But who said that Justin Herbert's Tom Brady? Who put that out?
6: Well, I'm just saying, if you're an elite quarterback, you got to do the best of what you have.
7: Yeah, you need better receivers than what they have. That's for sure. And Tom Brady also had Gronk, who some people call the greatest tight end of all time.
6: I'm not arguing that.
7: But other people doing. They have Randy Moss a few years also too. But once again, in this point of the game, this is where the Chargers are going to have struggles when they got to come from behind. And we've seen it the previous 2 weeks. They don't have a guy that we say, I don't care if you're double teamed. I don't care if everybody knows I'm throwing you the ball. I'm throwing you the ball.
6: Should be your possession guy. You telling me that he isn't like a Wes Welker? A guy like that, McConkey, that you can get on?
7: He's not close to Julian Edelman or Wes Welker. Are
6: really?
7: You kidding? No. No.
6: Well, then you're...
7: He's not as fast. He's not as twitchy. He's not as quick. He's not as... His change of direction isn't as quick.
6: All right. We'll keep our eye on that. Bills lead at 17-13. Inside 8 minutes to go. Much more coming up here in our No Huddle Hour. 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
10: 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Throws it deep downfield.
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10: 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Yeah. Touchdown.
0: Yeah. 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
32: Knox lines up behind Allen. It's a sneak over the left side, and Allen is in untouched for a two-yard touchdown run. And Allen, with his two rushing touchdowns, becomes the first quarterback in the Super Bowl era with two or more rushing touchdowns in three consecutive games. He is now the fourth player to run for multiple touchdowns in each of his team's first three games, joining Jim Brown, Stephen Davis, and Priest Holmes. And he's also the fourth player ever with six or more rushing touchdowns in each of his first nine seasons.
33: That's 97 Rock, the Bills radio network. Bills leading the Chargers 17-13, and the Chargers have just turned the ball over on downs. So the Bills with the ball, 5 minutes to go in the fourth quarter, and the lead. And we were just watching here, and, well, you were on the money, VJ, talking about the lack of support from your receiving core. They had a third down play, and Justin Herbert literally threw the ball right to Quentin Johnston, right on his hands. You know, we were talking earlier about these gloves, like it's impossible to possibly drop a ball with those gloves on, unless, of course, you're Quentin Johnston, who absolutely brick hands, dropped the ball. They went for it on fourth down. Herbert had very little time, threw the ball away, and now the Bills are trying to control the clock right now. Both teams with three timeouts, but a Bills team that has turned the ball over five times today, five times. And yet the Chargers have not been able to take advantage. And James Cook has just broken a big run and put the Bills in a position to win this game.
7: Yeah. Also, too, jump up to this Cleveland Browns and Carolina game, too. A stat that I don't hear people bring up when they talk about this kid, man. But since he's been in the league, Bryce Young, you know, has more fourth quarter game-winning drives than anybody else in the NFL. He's got 12 of them. They're driving right now as Chuba Hubbard is doing a lot of the lifting for these guys. They get it down to the 22-yard line, 12-13. Cleveland did drive and get a field goal to make it 13-12. 5:30 left in that game. BY and the Panthers driving on the road to try to clinch this game and put it away and go to 2-1.
1: All right. Also, the Jets. Remember we had that delay? Well, they scored a touchdown, and then they also got a two-point conversion to tie it up. But then Jahmyr Gibbs, an 11-yard touchdown reception, his third touchdown of the game from Jared Goff. So the Lions retake the lead 31-24, and the Jets have the ball. So right now it's a 2-minute warning, and the Jets are near midfield. Gibbs has had a big day today with the receiving and the rushing, but the Jets are hanging in there. They're also trying to cover. Meanwhile, the Texans down 16-10 have a first and goal at the Indy 1-yard line. We're inside 2 minutes to go. The Colts trying to snap a 9-game losing streak, and we're watching the Steelers right now. Huge play against the Bengals, 7 minutes to go. This game tied at 27. And we just saw Warren just going on and on and on a big play right there.
7: That's about a 60-something run, but there's Aaron Rodgers and all those guys are shaking their heads. There's a flag. Not sure if this bad boy's coming back, but
1: Panthers, touchdown. So the Panthers have scored, so they will take the lead right now against the Browns. All right, we got this first and goal at the 1-yard line right now for the Texans, looking to take the lead for the first time against a Colts team that has 9 straight losses. Touchdown, Texans! They take the lead. Meanwhile, the Seahawks have tied up this game against the Commanders. They were down 24-10. It is 24-all. Still 12 minutes to go. That's the latest game right now. How about the Pats today? They're losing 35-6. To the Jags. They have had the disastrous game of the morning. No doubt about that. The Patriots have been an absolute embarrassment.
7: My question is, why would you even kick the field goal there? I'm trying to figure out how they got the 6. Like, they had 3 points a minute ago. Just go for it. But to take a field goal feels like, oh, let's cheaply get 3 points to feel what? Better about ourselves or how crappy we played today and how bad we're going to look on tape? Trying to go to Buffalo next week now? Yeah, that's a head scratcher.
1: All right.
7: 35-6, 35-3, there's no difference in my book.
1: This has been a very uneven game for Josh Allen, to say the least. He's done way more damage with his legs than his arm. He did a lot of damage in a negative sense with his arm. 2 interceptions today after not throwing an interception in the last 195 attempts. So right now it's a 3rd and 10. This is sort of a last gaps for the Chargers right now. They cannot afford to give up a touchdown here, but they can hold them to a field goal. There is plenty of time to get back in this game. 3rd and 10, 3:23 to go in the fourth quarter. Josh Allen looking to get a first down, throws the ball wide open.
7: It's a crossing route that's just not picked up. It's a crossing route that's just not picked up, and you can't make critical mistakes like that. At that portion of the game, he's coming across in motion, right? See him in motion? Boom. You've got a 24 can't, you got to pass that off. And what scheme would you tell a nickelback to try to stay with him there? If he's coming in motion, guys, you got to pass that off.
1: We have tie games everywhere. We got exciting finishes coming up. We'll have it all covered for you here on End Zone Radio. We are Fox
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24: Some close games going on in the NFL right now, like the Texans and the Colts. Houston is up 17-16, but the Colts have the ball at Houston's 35-yard line, and they have about 20 seconds to go. With about 24 seconds to go, the Titans have the ball, and they're knocking on the door to score against the Giants, but New York is up 12-7. Late in the fourth quarter, the Bengals and the Steelers are tied at 27. Pittsburgh has the ball. They're at third and goal at Cincinnati's 5-yard line. The Seahawks and the Commanders are tied at 24. They're only halfway through the fourth quarter. Late in the fourth quarter, it's been all Jaguars against the Patriots. They're up 35-6. Dolphins losing in Miami to the Chiefs 24-10. Very late in the fourth quarter. The Panthers are up on the Browns 18-13 with about 3 minutes to go. Cleveland has the ball around midfield, and the Bills have taken the lead from the Chargers. They're up 24-13 late in the fourth quarter. In baseball, it's the Phillies who currently lead the Rays at home 4-1, top of the fifth inning. I'm Monty Bolaños.
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1: All right, we have exciting finishes coming up around the National Football League. Week number 3, 9 games kicked off when we kicked off, and now we are coming down the stretch once again here in the Fox Sports Radio studios. All right, we're watching the Bills and the Chargers. That was a weird play. Clearly an incomplete pass by Justin Herbert. Down 24-13 inside 2 minutes to go. Get a quick score here. Onside kick. Chargers could get back in this game. They called a fumble. It was never a fumble. It was an incomplete pass.
7: What were they looking at it? Because it wasn't close.
1: It wasn't close.
7: He purposely throws the ball downward. Yeah, now, if you want to call intentional grounding, fine. I'm cool with that. But to let the play go on and have a guy pick it up and run it all the way back.
1: It was crazy. Touchdown. I'm like, what are they looking at? Wasn't like his arm was hit.
7: Right.
1: You know,
7: he didn't get hit by nobody or anything.
1: He threw the ball straight into the ground.
7: Right.
1: All right. Anyway, Chargers retain the ball. 2 minutes to go there. 2:07 to go, actually. 3rd and 7 for the Chargers. They're at the Buffalo 15-yard line, trailing 24-13, despite the Bills' 5 turnovers in this game. Herbert's scrambling right now, trying to make something happen. And, well, you got to take the field goal here. You need 2 scores anyway, right?
7: Right.
1: So you take the field goal here.
7: Right, and
1: you're down 8.
7: Yeah, be down 8.
1: All right, so we'll keep our eye on that one. Okay, here's what we got going on. Oh, before we do that, football is back. Underdogs, Keep Your Million starts with you and a free-to-play $1 million stack. 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Underdog, unleash your dog, turn supply. Speaking of Underdog, one more time here, VJ.
7: Last one. I'm going to go quarterback on this one, and I'm going to let you guys choose. Rams are on the road. Big game tonight, man. Rams at the Broncos.
1: Oh.
7: All right, so the guy I want to focus on is Bo Nix. All right, his 3 categories. Over under passing yards is 211.5. Touchdowns is 1.5. Completions, 21.5. They think he's going to complete around 20 to 22 passes against this Rams defense. They are at home. It is mile high. You have the elevation. But I think the Rams show up tonight. I really do. And I haven't seen anything from Denver so far to make me think they're going to repeat anything close to us last year. So I'm going to let you guys take a pick. I'm Bo Nix. You guys want his passing yards, his touchdowns, or his completions. I'm going to take the under on the 1.5 touchdowns. I don't think he throws 2 or 3 touchdowns tonight against that Rams defense. McDuffie's going to lock down one corner. Lake is going to lock down the secondary as far as the safeties go back there. And I think they have a tough time. They're going to try to run the offense through Jaylen Waddle, which they got back to last week. I'm not sure how well that goes against with the Rams. Plus, Aaron Donald. Maybe does he have his lungs now? Does he got his feet under him now? He looked okay. He didn't look super great, but he looked like, okay, yeah, I've been away 2 years, but I can still do this football thing.
1: If you had told me before the day that Geno Smith would go 31-37,
7: right,
1: 321, and 3 touchdowns, I'm right. Like, I'm glad I put the Jets plus 6.5. They lost by 7. Final score, 31-24 Lions.
7: I know.
1: Chiefs beat the Dolphins 24-10. Dolphins hung in there, not nearly enough. Giants held on against the lifeless Titans 12-7 there. Giants, you know, after losing Jackson Dart, you get a win. You'll take it. I mean, ugly.
7: In the rain, in the weather, you get a dub, man.
1: I don't think we watched 3 seconds of that game. And the Jags absolutely embarrassed the Patriots. We're going to see where the Patriots go from here. I know where they're going. They're going to Buffalo next week. We'll see how that plays out. But a 35-6 blowout. All right, games that are in play right now. The Colts have just scored on a field goal to retake the lead, 19-17. 16 seconds to play as the Texans now are the ones in danger of dropping to 0-3 on the season. Meanwhile, the Steelers with a 3-point lead, 30-27, 2-minute warning. Bengals have the ball at their own 47-yard line. The Commanders have taken the lead, 27-24. That's the one slow-moving game, still 4.5 minutes to go.
18: Note for that game, Marcus Mariota is headed back to the locker room.
1: Oh, boy.
18: So...
1: All right, the Chargers do the play that they should. They get the field goal right now. So it's 24-16.
7: That's smart, of course.
1: And now you got to go for the onside kick. which is tougher than ever now because you have to announce the onside kick because they have to realign on the kickoff. Meanwhile, the Browns, trailing 18-13, are in business. They have a 2nd and 10 at the Carolina 14-yard line. Two-minute warning. Two-minute warning there. And so can Deshaun Watson pull out this game at home against the Panthers? So that one is exciting. So let's right now focus on this Chargers game as the Chargers are going to go for the onside kick. Meanwhile, as we speak, two games are kicking off right now. Cardinals at the 49ers and the Vikings at the Buccaneers. We had Jonathan Vilma break down that game for us early on in the show. All right, let's see. What do you do with the onside kick these days? Again, because of the new configuration of kickoffs, in order to actually have an onside kick, you have to announce it before you do it.
7: I'm all for player safety, but everything doesn't need it. And this is one thing that didn't need it. I'm from the old school where you line up 10 guys on one side of the kicker. You line up your 10 guys, and everybody's going to run and crash into each other. Ball probably gets a hop or something. We're going to try to recover this onside kick. I just think spreading it out like this, it makes it almost impossible. And the fact that I have to announce that I'm going to do it, like, do I have to announce that I'm running the screen?
1: You know what I have preferred, and we've seen this in other leagues.
7: I'm going to run a flea flicker?
1: I would like to say you line up and run one play to try to get, like, an onside kick. And if you gain, I don't know, 10 yards, 20 yards, whatever you want to set it at, you get to keep the ball. That's the way I would do it.

0: Virginia just also scored two.
1: Look at that. The Browns have come back against the Panthers. Still plenty of time left for the Panthers in that game.
0: BY work is magic.
1: So, and the meanwhile, is that over with the Colts? Oh, this last play here. All right, so the Colts trying to snap their 9-game losing streak. One last chance for C.J. Stroud. He throws the ball up. It's a Hail Mary, and it is out of bounds.
0: It's 5 yards out of bounds.
1: Texans are going to lose their third straight, just like they did last year. They made the playoffs.
2: Also,
3: Steve, yeah. Sam Darnold just threw a pick six.
1: Sam Darnold has thrown a pick six. So with 4 minutes to go, down three, throws a pick six.
0: Bo, back to your question about
1: down team of the year, the Seahawks.
0: About the Chargers. We can go down schedules. We can go down schedules and do that all day, but you just don't know. Today, it should have been a cakewalk. It should have been a blowout, but it wasn't. When your team gets you five turnovers, though, you know, and I don't want to beat dead horse with the same stick. They don't have receivers that can separate. It's going to cause him to hold the ball like he's been doing all day today. What that also does, too, is I could put 7 and 8 in the box and dare you to beat me with your receivers. What you're not going to do is what Harbaugh wants to do, right, which is run the football. You're not doing that to me today. You're not doing that to me on any game because I could put 7 in the box and 8 when I feel a little jumpy. You don't have guys that scare me that can beat me. And if you don't have that, guys, your offense looks just like this. 16 points. This is going to be a problem.
1: All right.
3: November 8th against the Texans.
1: What happened in this? Do we have a ruling on this Bengals-Steelers game?
3: I think
1: the Bengals recovered.
3: I don't know. No, I think it's the Steelers.
1: They go with the Steelers?
0: Nope, Steelers got the ball.
1: All right, they do have the Steelers because they were holding off on that one.
0: Game over.
1: On the review. So that is it. So Burrow trying to make a play and the Steelers. This is Steelers football. You know, you walk away, you're like, how? How are the Steelers winning games?
0: 2-1.
1: And so the Steelers go to 2-1. Bengals fall to 2-1. And, wow. All right. So
0: Baltimore Ravens, you're up next. You don't want to fall to 1-2 and fall behind these two teams.
1: No, that's the play. And by the way, if the Browns hang on, guess what? They're 2-1.
0: They're 2-1.
1: All right, so we'll keep our eye on the Browns right now and the Panthers. That is one game that is still in play right now. How about the Seahawks, though? Wow. Sam Darnold threw three touchdown passes today. But you throw a pick six when you're down three? Really? Sam Darnold, Mr. Turnovers, throwing a couple of picks today. Only 44 yards rushing. Seattle has no running game.
0: No running
1: game. None.
0: Can't run the football.
1: Manuel Wilson, 9 carries, 14 yards. Jadarian Price, 5 carries, 15 yards. They have no running game.
0: No running game. You have to run the football.
1: And Marcus Mariota, clean slate, 3 touchdowns, no picks. Whew.
0: 30 pass attempts, too.
1: Yeah.
0: But smart football. It seems like smart football. 185 yards passing. Leading receiver was Terry McLaurin, because, of course, 6 catches, 77 yards and a touch on 9 targets. So they made a concerted effort to look to their guy like you're supposed to.
1: All right.
0: And get him the football.
1: The Browns got a 2-point conversion. So they now lead the Panthers 21-18. We got 1:48 to go. So Bryce Young and company going to get the ball back, at the very least trying to get a field goal to send this one to overtime. So all the games are in the books this morning, and we're still waiting for the official end of this Chargers-Bills game. And that is it. That is the final score. So after 5 turnovers, not only did the Bills win, the Bills cover.
0: If you're Sam Darnold, you're Seattle. I know you don't have a running game, man, but 40 pass attempts for Sam Darnold?
1: Yeah,
0: I just don't think that's a formula.
1: Can't run.
0: I don't think that's a formula, but if you can't run the football, man.
1: Man, you gave up the Super Bowl MVP. And I'll tell you what, Kenneth Walker's paying dividends for the Chiefs so far this year.
0: They let him walk out the door. They could have kept him. They had the money to keep him. They figured, we have Zach Charbonnet. And then you do draft Jadarian Price.
1: They did.
0: Out of Notre Dame. And I think he can be a very good NFL back. And, you know, we'll see, but it takes a while. As you guys have heard me say before, everybody can't just walk into this league and just turn it on.
1: No.
0: Some guys, it takes a few years to understand how to treat your body, how to do film, how to acclimate your... We're looking at James Cook for Buffalo today. It took James Cook a few years to get to this running back, even though he had the talent coming out of Florida State.
1: All right. This game, by the way, between Seattle and Washington's far from over. There's still 3.5 minutes to go in this game as the Seahawks are down 9. And
0: nice throw.
1: Nice throw. Nice catch. Well, I mean,
0: That's who you should be throwing to.
1: Yeah. Yeah, when you got Smith and Jigba.

0: Right.
1: Catch the ball.
0: Who else are you throwing to?
1: But this money. But this has always been who Sam Darnold is. You know, after his big breakout redshirt freshman year at USC, the next year he led the nation in turnovers.
0: Right.
1: He can make plays for you, and he's making plays right now. It's suddenly Seattle. Well, 3 minutes left. They're inside the 10-yard line, right down the field.
0: Prevent defense means what? Yeah, prevents you from winning.
1: Yeah, well, the Commanders is the reason they are who they are right now. So this game far from over, and we'll keep our eye as well on the Panthers trying to come back against the Browns. All right, I'm keeping right here. We're not going anywhere right now.
0: You see that stat right there I just gave y'all? Most comeback fourth quarter game-winning drives since 2023, 12 of them. This is what he does.
1: All right, so right now they are at their own 22-yard line. We got 1:39 to go right now, second and 10 for the Panthers. And they're going to stop the clock in a play there. Cooper Kupp just caught a pass. We got a first touchdown for the Seahawks. So Cooper, that didn't take long.
0: Coop's having a party, man.
1: So after a pick six, Darnold leads the Seahawks.
0: Oh, this is terrible. That's terrible.
1: That's also a pick.
0: That's terrible. And that's a pick. It is. That's an illegal. Wow.
1: I mean, that was a clear out pick right there that left Cooper Kupp standing
0: Goodness
1: by himself.
0: Goodness gracious. The refs missed that one?
1: Okay. Mm. It's like, are you kidding me with that one? That was a pile drive like clear out.
0: He purposely ran into the defender.
1: Yeah.
0: That's crazy.
1: The last time I checked that chant, did he miss that? Was that blocked? What the hell happened there?
0: They're saying is, and they're giving it a good, the extra point for the
1: Seahawks.
0: That was
1: a weird looking kick.
0: It was. I thought he missed it or somebody got a hand on it, but even if they did.
2: It was just low and straight to the left pylon.
1: All right, so 33-31 now. Commanders with the lead. There's still 2:51 to go. Meanwhile, we'll keep our eye on the Panthers right now as they try to come back, trailing the Browns 21-18. And Bryce Young got put down by that Browns defense. Without Myles Garrett. Actually, the Rams are also without Myles Garrett. You ever notice that?
0: Yeah,
1: The way, the Rams gave up a lot for Myles Garrett. Deservedly so.
0: Was it?
1: Well, we'll see. I mean, this Browns defense still looks pretty good right now.
0: Right. But, I mean, you get Verse back, right? We know what Verse is. They have lockdown corners. They have linebacker. Like, this Browns defense was more. One thing I don't think that they ever got credit for is maybe Myles Garrett was able to be so dominant
1: because
0: he had a lot of other talent around him. It wasn't like he was the only dog on the porch and the rest of the puppies were in the house. That's not what the case was. He was the best player on the defense. But don't you think Reggie White was a beast for Philly, right?
1: Yes.
0: But are we going to forget about Jerome Brown?
1: And just guess what happened? It is over. Carolina had a 4th and 16, and they did not get the first down.
0: But it was a game.
1: And the Cleveland Browns are going to win this game at home and go to 2-1 on the season. Mm. Wow.
0: We'll see. Wow. Two timeouts left. 1:17 left with two timeouts. Funnier things, more weird things have happened. Look at Mariota on the bench fighting to try to get back in. Oh, that was earlier. Okay.
1: Yeah.
0: As he jogs off. But he's back in the game.
1: Okay.
0: Look
1: and what's 1:17? Browns with the ball at the 24-yard line of Carolina.
0: Mariota said, man, I'm not going out like that. Put me back in, coach.
1: All right. So here we go right now. We got 2:38 to go, 2:37, clock ticking. Washington trying to get something going against the Seahawk defense. Meanwhile, the Browns are pretty much running it out right now. So there you go, the Cleveland Browns.
0: Hey.
1: So you got them at 2-1. You got the Steelers at 2-1. You got the Bengals at 2-1. Where are the Ravens right now?
0: Like I just say a minute ago, Ravens, you're up next.
1: Anybody could call a 4-way tie for first in the AFC North?
0: Listen, man, what would be even more weird than anybody, if the Raiders pull this thing off this afternoon, would anybody have said after week three, the two top teams in that division would have been 3-0 Kansas City, 3-0 Raiders?
1: I don't know. Raiders going to have a tough one against the Saints today.
0: With 0-3 Chargers and a possibly 1-2 Broncos team? Who called that? Who had that on their bingo card?
1: Well, that's the NFL. That's the beauty of it. That's why you keep it right here. This is End Zone Radio.
3: The NFL is going down. 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
1: Harmon Husky here, End Zone Radio, presented by Underdog. Unleash your dog. All right, the Browns are going to hang on to defeat the Panthers, and it looks like the Commanders are going to hang on to beat the Seahawks. More on that in a moment. But first, earlier today, the Lions defeated the Jets by a score of 31-24. And joining us right now, Lions linebacker Jack Campbell. Jack, congratulations on the victory today. Was this the shootout you thought it was going to be going in? This was a back and forth affair. The Jets showed a little more offense than a lot of people thought. You guys get the win, but pretty entertaining game today.
29: Yeah, no, they came out, gave us our best shot. They hats off to them. They played hard. But you know what? We walked away with the win, and we'll take that. That's good.
0: Hey, Jack, you got Aaron Glenn coming back in. You guys know him, man, former defensive coordinator there. Is it a little added, you know, a little added juice to want to be the coach that's formerly there? Or are you just kind of guy, doesn't matter, man, line up your 11, we're going to line up our 11, and let's just see who can punch you in the face the most and knock the other guy out to get the dub?
29: Yeah, no, I feel like just every game, every approach, that's my approach, just try to come in, treat everybody the same. I think it was definitely probably special for Dan to get a victory over AJ and the whole staff here. I mean, they do a good job, though. AJ, you know how we know how AJ operates and what he's got going on over there in New York, and he does a fantastic job, and I think it shows up. So it was a hard-fought win, but we'll take it, and get ready for next week.
1: Jack had 6 tackles today, also recovered a fumble. Jack, let me ask you this. I mean, I'm a big believer in the NFL. There are no style points. It's all about winning. You win, you lose. Okay. That's it. No style points. But defensively, right now, evaluate where your defense is, areas that you're happy with, areas you need to improve on. Just your general view of the Lions' defense right now.
29: Well, I would say right now, I like what we're doing on first down. I feel like our efficiency is good. We get them the second and long. The things we need to improve on those, second and long, and then in the critical areas, red zone, third down. Like when they get down to the red zone, we got to keep them to field goals, and that kind of hurt us today. But it's just really those critical areas that really hurt us.
1: Well, the thing is, you got plenty of time. We got 14 games left in the season. The Giants sitting at 2-1 right now after the second home of the year. So, Jack, congratulations again. One more for you, VJ.
0: Yeah, I just wanted to give you a shot. I'm a big Michigan guy, man, but I love Kirk Ferentz. I love Kirk Ferentz. I always have. Big win for you guys, beating my Wolverines. on the last play of the game yesterday. Just my question, did you watch the game? Do you still watch Iowa? I know you got to be prepared for your Sunday matches, but you got it on your phone or your tablet. Did you see that game yesterday?
29: I stay tuned into those guys. I can't say enough good things about them. My youngest brother's out there, so it was fun to watch him.
0: That's what's up.
29: And just the coaching staff there is just second to none. They really taught me everything, and I'm forever grateful to them. But yeah, it was a crazy game. And again, just critical errors lead to demise of one team and victory for the other team.
0: So. Yep.
29: It's just those little things that add up. And, I mean, where they fought it was a great game to watch. It was hard fought both sides. And yeah, it was pretty cool to see Iowa win, and just so happy for Coach Ferris.
1: Well, I mean, it says everything about Kirk Ferentz that after all these years, players still relate to this guy. Yeah, they still relate to this guy. And that's why.
0: Top 10 college football coaches of all time, in my opinion.
1: Hawkeyes are always competitive. Well, Jack, congratulations again on the victory, and thanks for joining us.
29: Thank you, guys. Appreciate you.
0: Thanks, Jason.
1: Jack Campbell right there. Big win for the Lions. It wasn't pretty. Jets showing a lot of offense today. And this is, again, a Lions team that's given up over 30 points per game. But again, no style points
0: Dubs
1: in the NFL.
0: Dub.
1: 2-1.
0: Did you listen when you asked that question? Did you not hear the relief in his voice? A guy that just got off the field, he's like, "Listen, dude,
1: well, he knew. I knew how to phrase, but I
0: a
1: mean
0: win's
1: it.
0: A win.
1: Look at I worked for an organization. Just win, baby.
0: Right?
1: No, nobody cares.
0: Nobody cares.
1: No cares what the score is. It's wins and losses.
0: Right.
1: And so,
0: right.
1: That's why I asked him about his defense. What are you happy with? What do you think he can improve on? And he explained it perfectly. Mm. So appreciate the time there with Jack Campbell. All right, let's find out what is trending right now. Speaking of appreciation. She's getting ready for her big show coming up here with Dan and Carrie. That would be Monty Bolaños.
2: Hello, guys. Happy to be hanging out with you, like always. It's already an exciting game between the Vikings and the Buccaneers. Vikings started things off with the field goal, but then they had a punt return for a touchdown. But Baker Mayfield has already responded with a touchdown pass, his first one. So the Vikings lead the Buccaneers in Tampa 10-7. They're halfway through the first quarter. The 49ers already putting up points with style and trying to be cool about it. A hook and ladder between Mike Evans and Deebo Samuel.
1: Yes.
2: I have Mike Evans, and I was like, does he get the touchdown for that? But no, I wanted to see if they would. But no.
0: He wants some with Deebo.
2: Yes.
1: He gets a reception.
2: Correct.
0: Right.
2: He gets, and then, that's what they gave it to
1: and
2: him.
1: And the yards he gained.
2: Which
1: and
2: is
1: then
2: only two.
1: The rest of the yards go to Deebo
2: Correct.
1: Samuel.
2: Correct. That doesn't help me. No. Yeah. I was like, but he gave it to him. Okay. Anywho, that hook and ladder was nice and pretty as the 49ers lead the Cardinals 7-0 with about 5 minutes to go in the first quarter. Ravens and Cowboys just kicked off, as did the Raiders and the Saints. But what happened earlier today in the first nine games? Well, despite five turnovers, the Bills beat the Chargers 24-16. So Buffalo still undefeated. Chargers still looking for their first win. The Steelers held on 30-27 against the Bengals. Aaron Rodgers threw for 292 yards, three touchdowns, and one interception. Commanders had a 33-31 win over the Seahawks. Marcus Mariota threw for 183 yards and three touchdowns. Lions defeated the Jets 31-24. Jahmyr Gibbs, 20 carries, 99 yards, two touchdowns, plus seven catches for 65 yards and a touchdown. But Geno Smith, 31 of 37, 321 yards and three touchdowns in the loss. Vintage. Can I say that about him? Did he ever have a vintage?
0: Mr. They wrote me off and I ain't right back.
2: That's it. Colts had a 19-17 win over the Texans. So Houston looking for their first win of the season still. Chiefs outscored the Dolphins 24-10. And Miami did lose Devon Achane in that game to a knee injury early on. Jaguars crushed the Patriots 35-6. Drake May, 14 of 25, 199 yards, two interceptions, a lost fumble, seven turnovers already throughout this young season. Giants held on to beat the Titans 12-7. By the way, Titans did not get into the red zone until late in the third quarter. You guys hardly watched that game, I think you mentioned.
1: Yeah.
2: They didn't get into the red zone until late in the third quarter. It wasn't pretty. The Browns intercepted Bryce Young on the final play to win it 21-18 against the Panthers. Still no real yes or no when it comes to Puka Nacua, but it remains doubtful that he's going to play tonight against the Broncos. When it comes to Major League Baseball, the Phillies extended their lead against the Rays, 7-1, top of the seventh inning. If they win, they are in. If they lose and the Diamondbacks win, the Diamondbacks win, or if they both lose, but the Padres are leading the Diamondbacks 3-1, top of the sixth inning there. The Rangers are losing to the Twins, 4-1, bottom of the fifth inning, and the Astros are up on the A's, 4-0, top of the fifth inning. WNBA scores real quick. Liberty already beat the Lynx, 91-75. The Aces have an early lead against the Fever, 24-22, with 1 minute to go in the first quarter. Back to you guys.
1: Wow, Monsi, and your day just getting started.
2: It's just getting started.
1: Just getting started with Dan Byer, Carrie Rose, Monsi Bolaños coming up at the top of the hour. All right, once again, we're in the Fox Sports Radio studios. How about the 49ers, the hook and lateral on the first drive of the game?
0: Hey, man.
1: We only see that, right? Our desperation at the end of a game. Who does that on the first drive of the game? Deebo Samuel has the best stats. 0 catches for 80 yards and a touchdown. Because the catch gets credited to Mike Evans.
0: Mm-hmm.
1: So, yeah, it's 1 catch for 2 yards. Deebo Samuel, 0 catches, 80 yards and a touchdown. I love that. I mean, who does that on the second play of the game?
0: Speaking of catches, Marvin Harrison Jr.,
1: mm-hmm.
0: he's run 57 routes. He's been targeted 14 times. He has 1 catch for 33 yards this season.
1: Yeah, I know. Claim that Jeremiah Smith is going to be Marvin Harrison.
0: That's not what I said yesterday. Don't misquote me.
1: Okay, you asked me,
0: who does he remind you of? My question is.
1: And immediately I said Marvin Harrison, but not really.
0: Let me set it up.
1: All right.
0: I asked Steve yesterday. I said, can I ask you a question? But take it as a sports analyst question. I'm taking the fanhood out of it. I'm asking just a legitimate question. Bo, I'll ask you. When you watch Jeremiah Smith play, if I said, give me a couple of Buckeye receivers he reminds you of, his size, just, you know, being just kind of a bully receiver out there, big plays, big touchdown. Just give me a couple of guys over the history. You know your history. Of Ohio State receivers. Give me a couple that you would say, he reminds me of him or he reminds me of him. Go.
3: He's like a Garrett Wilson, Jackson's. No, not JSN, but
0: he's about to say,
3: Marvin Harrison.
0: Okay, there's one.
3: Like that's But, Mar, like, we were, talking, too, yeah. we were talking earlier, like, it's insane that of all the wide receivers that have gone through Ohio State recently.
4: So many.
3: Like,
4: so
3: Marvin many. Harrison Jr. is the worst one in the NFL.
0: But he was the best one.
3: In college, yeah.
0: Right.
1: And if you go old school, there was David Boston,
0: who was one of the most physical-looking receivers you'd ever seen. If you're not old enough to remember his career at Ohio State, like some of those records that Jeremiah Smith is breaking right now, he's breaking David Boston's records. And all I said was, when I put the tape on, he reminds me of those two guys. He's not close to Jackson. Jackson Smith and Jigba is a polished wide receiver. Chris Olave is a polished wide receiver. Jeremiah Smith just looks like he's just kind of bigger and more athletic than everybody. DK Metcalf, he can do that to you. But when you get to the next level, and we're seeing it with Marvin Harrison Jr., you have got to be a polished wide receiver. And I didn't say he wasn't going to be. He's misquoting me. I said, I'm going to just put it out there. I'll wait and see. Everybody wants him to go number one overall? Fine, take him.
1: Okay, but again, you got to have a quarterback get you the ball. That's the thing about a wide receiver. Well, I don't care how
0: good you are, Marvin Harrison Jr.
1: If you don't have a quarterback and get you the ball, you are worthless.
0: You cannot like Jacoby Brissett, but that was the 8th ranked offense in the NFL last year. So I have a whole year of tape to put on and say, guys, I'm watching Jacoby Brissett.
1: Okay, are we talking about Marvin Harrison? Or are we talking about Jeremiah Smith?
0: You said quarterback. Well,
1: you think Jacoby Brissett's going to be the Cardinals' quarterback next year?
0: I mean, if he keeps putting up yards and throwing like this, is no guarantee. Now, me personally, I said this in the offseason.
1: I thought you were a Carson Beck guy.
0: I would have just rolled with Carson Beck because you're not going to be good this year. Mm-hmm. So you might as well roll with the young guys. You might as well let them get punched in their face in their rookie year. Let them take some bumps. Jeremiah Love, McBride, let them take some bumps early. They decided to pay Jacoby, so now Jacoby's the quarterback. So that's a whole different story. I would have rolled with Carson Beck because you thought enough of him to draft him in, second or third round?
1: Mm-hmm.
0: So why not just go ahead? He looked great in preseason. They're not going to be good. How many games is Arizona going this year? 3? 4? All right, so they're not going to be good. So you might as well let your young guys get punched in the mouth a little bit when you're not going to be good. That was my whole point. That's what I said. And I'm not saying Jeremiah Smith is going to be a bust, guys. I'm going to wait instead of, because we did this with Maserati Marv.
1: Well, Marvin Harrison, again, when you are carrying the name of a Hall of Fame wide receiver, your own father, you know where you're at. By the way, a couple of things going on right now. Cowboys get an early field goal against the Ravens. Ravens, if they lose today, they're alone in last place in the AFC North. Everybody else is at 2-1 right now. Meanwhile, the Raiders get the first score, a 3-0 lead on the road against the Saints. Kirk Cousins right out of the box, 5 of 6, 57 yards.
0: He's got Brock Bowers back.
1: At the rate that he's going right now, are we going to see Mendoza at all this year? I mean, Kirk Cousins start all 17 games? What do you think?
0: I think you already know what I think. If Kirk Cousins is healthy, he starts all year. Why would you? I wouldn't.
1: I mean, right, Patrick Mahomes sat the whole year.
0: Because once again, if you were going to play Mendoza because you thought you were going to be bad, you should have just done that from the beginning.
1: Brock Bowers, by the way, back for the Raiders and already paying dividends. 3 catches, 37 yards already for a guy that arguably is the best tight end in the league. So Raiders leading the Saints by a score of 3-0. Meanwhile, the Vikings have that 10-7 lead right now on the road against the Buccaneers. Buccaneers did come back with a touchdown pass. Baker Mayfield throwing that touchdown pass to Ted Hurst. So we'll see if Tampa could come back. Certainly the Buccaneers don't want to fall to 0-3 on the season. Kyler Murray is back at quarterback for the Vikings. 3 of 4 for 37 yards. He's also run for 17 yards.
0: Is Brock your best tight end? I know who mine is, but is Brock your best tight end in the league?
1: He's the most talented tight end in the league.
0: I think the same way, but I think there's a guy in Arizona that would have a fight against that.
1: There's a lot of guys that have talent. Right. He certainly does. But if you're asking me, I still go with Bowers.
0: I'm Brock. I've been Brock since he's been in the league coming out of Georgia. I believe he's the best tight end.
1: He was a star from day one at Georgia.
0: He could have left as a freshman.
1: Oh, he could. He was an All-American.
0: It's a shame he had to play 3 years.
1: Yeah, it was. He was one of those guys that the NFL is like, does he still have eligibility?
0: Really fast. With NIL, should college football change that?
1: No, they'll never do it. The NFL won't allow it. Remember when it was challenged?
0: Maurice Clarett.
1: Exactly.
0: Ruined his career.
1: And Mike Williams. And they challenged it. It wasn't the NCAA that challenged it. It was the NFL.
0: Because the NFL was like, no.
1: It's like their controlled minor league. They want these guys to have 3 full years out of high school. Now, you can go to prep school for a year. That counts.
0: But if you're 19.
1: Remember Larry Fitzgerald? He went to a prep school for a year.
0: Right.
1: And 2 years at Pitt, that's 3. It's 3 years out of high school.
0: Steve, if you're 19 or 20 and you can play with Adrian Peterson,
1: Business on the planet where if you are a protege and you can work, you're working.
0: You're working. But you're working. You could be a tennis pro at 16. You could be a golf pro at 17.
1: Jennifer Capriati got to the semis of the French at 14.
0: 14. Yep, 14 years old.
1: 14 years old. She made the semis.
0: But you're telling me I got to wait to play in the NFL?
1: Yeah, because the NFL controls everything. That's the power they have. All right, our final predictions on what's going to happen tonight, what's going to happen tomorrow. This is End Zone Radio.
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9: Third and seven at the 44. A first down wins it. Mariota in the gun. Three wide receivers to the left. Here's the snap. He keeps it on the right to the 40. Gets a block. Dives to the 35-yard line. Marcus Mariota with his legs is going to bring Washington its first win of the season.
1: Wow, what a finish there. That's Big 100 Commanders Radio Network. So the Commanders come away with Marcus Mariota. Unreal game for him today as they pull off the win against the defending Super Bowl champion Seattle Seahawks. Once again, this is End Zone Radio presented by Underdog. Unleash your dog. I want to thank our crew today. Monsi Bolaños, of course, getting ready for a show with Dan Byer and Kerry Rhodes. They will be here at the top of the hour. Chris coming off his big birthday celebration, and boy, you had a lot of good stories about your birthday week.
11: Oh, yeah, yeah. So my mom came to town, and we, like, did a bunch of L.A. stuff I had never done, like getting to Langer's, going to Hollywood. But then the big thing is just up wine country, and everything was fantastic, especially the Edna Valley.
1: Like, yeah.
11: Fantastic. Oh, yeah. California has so many small places to go that I could probably, like Huell Hauser, spend the rest of my life trying to do everything in this state. And I
1: probably as much as I love Napa, you got to get to Temecula. The next run for you is Temecula.
11: I thought Edna, I mean, my mom's been to Napa, and she says Edna Valley, just south of San Luis Obispo, kicks Napa around quite handily.
1: And then, of course, our brilliant producer, Bo. By the way, your choice of gear today, how did this happen?
20: Adrian Peterson is my greatest running back of all time.
1: Well, he certainly was on the short list.
20: The important thing is that Drake May has thrown as many interceptions in how many games now? Three?
1: Mm-hmm.
20: As Jalen Hurts did all of last year.
1: Yeah.
20: So once again, have fun, AJ.
1: This was of all the teams that played in the early games, there's no doubt the worst performance was turned in today by the defending AFC champion New England Patriots getting skunked 35-6. Just blown out.
20: Can I nominate the Bills? Even though they won, looked terrible.
1: Yeah, but they made enough plays down the stretch. I mean, when you play that bad and turn the ball over five times, I mean, Cook had 154 yards rushing in this game.
20: I don't know. I expected more out of the Bills.
0: A lot of that was
1: And by the way, they covered the spread. The spread was 7.5. They won by 8.
20: All right, never mind.
1: They covered.
20: Great teams do cover, you're right.
1: They found a way. I mean, for the Chargers right now, I this one really hurts.
0: No, let's hold on.
1: Because this is a game where you were supposed to win.
0: Let's move on to another team. We're not going to talk about Seattle's defense? You want to talk about, like, stinkers today? Washington? With their backup?
20: I think the story with the Seattle game is Darnold throwing interceptions. Their defense, like, wasn't great, but how many of those were? One was a pick six.
1: Right.
11: And short field off several of these others.
0: Guess what? The Bills had to deal with five turnovers from their offense today.
20: Yeah.
0: And must have only given up 16 points.
1: Mm-hmm.
0: So whose defense is better? Seattle's turning the ball over, but the defense still can hold teams to field goals or get the ball back. I'm just Marcus Mariota. And then to seal the game, you totally go with the running back and leave a running quarterback open to scramble and slide and do a little showboat on the first down, staring right at your sideline. I mean, I think we can nominate Seattle's defense a little bit here too. And I'm not even beating up on Darnold like I normally probably would, but their defense still gave up 33 points.
1: All right, Rams are a 1.5 favorite on the road against the Broncos. I've been listening to the Rams all week, and they have concerns about that Bronco defense. This was the second round defense in the league last year. Obviously, the Rams were able to tear apart that Giants defense. This is next level, and it's on the road. And no Puka Nacua again. So you've, again, home dogs in prime time are usually a sure bet.
0: Yeah, but it's 1.5. It's a 1.5, though. I hate that. It's 1.5. I just don't know who Denver is, guys. They can come out and go explosive. or they could come out and look. They looked terrible against the Chiefs. They looked terrible last week.
1: Yeah.
0: At home. I just don't know who they are. Are the Rams, Giants, backup quarterback good? Or are the Rams, the team we saw get out physical and punched in their mouth time and time again 3 weeks ago down under in Australia? We don't know who the Rams are, guys. We have no idea who they are. Elevation tonight, playing in Mile High. Mm. No Puka Nacua, no Miles Garrett. Okay. Mm.
1: All right. And then tomorrow night, we have got the matchup between the Eagles and the Bears. How about you, Bo? What do you think? What do you think? Okay. So no Caleb Williams, obviously. He's going to be out, it looks like, 3 or 4 games, they say.
20: It's a stay away game for me if I was a gambling man.
1: I mean, the Eagles are a big 4.5-point favorite on the road.
20: It's Keenum for sure.
0: Right, exactly. And it's not Bagent, even though they announced Bagent was a full participating practice. Yeah. Why are you telling us that if you're starting Case Keenum?
20: I just don't think the Eagles' offense has looked much better than it did last year. But Jalen Hurts has looked way better.
11: Much better.
20: In this offense. But they can't run the ball. The offensive line is bad. And the defense hasn't been great. But I think they'll win tomorrow, but I wouldn't bet on it.
1: Mm.
0: I think they get this dub tomorrow. I like them to cover. I'm not selling in on any backup quarterback in the NFL this year. If you got to play your backup, I'm taking the other team.
20: Yeah, your third string, to be honest.
1: Right. So that's how much Caleb Williams means to the Bears offense. You're basically saying he is their offense.
20: Well, 1,000,000%.
1: Yeah.
0: When your tight end last year was your leading receiver, were Roma Dunze supposed to be a WR1? Yeah, it leans on your quarterback.
1: What about Swift? Is he going to do anything tonight?
0: That Eagles front seven, man.
1: Yeah, it'll be interesting.
0: God bless everybody.
1: All right, that was a fully loaded day, but guess what? More coming up with Dan Carey and Monty. This is Fox Sports End Zone Radio.
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26: Week three of the NFL continues. It's the 49ers who lead the Cardinals 14-0. They're early in the second quarter. Brock Purdy, 6 of 11 for 160 yards and 2 touchdowns. The Vikings are up on the Buccaneers on the road 10-7, also early in the second quarter. From Brazil, the Cowboys lead the Ravens 10-7 late in the first quarter. And in New Orleans, it's the Saints who are up on the Raiders 6-3. They just got going in the second. Earlier today, despite 5 turnovers, the Bills beat the Chargers 24-16. Steelers held on 30-27 against the Bengals. Commanders had a 33-31 win over the Seahawks. Lions defeated the Jets 31-24. Jahmyr Gibbs, 20 carries, 99 yards, 2 touchdowns, plus 7 catches for 65 yards and a touchdown. The Colts had a 19-17 win over the Texans. Houston looking for their first win of the season. Chiefs outscored the Dolphins 24-10. Jaguars crushed the Patriots 35-6. I'm Monty Bolaños.
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25: 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Here's Dan Byer, Monsi Bolaños, and former NFL All-Pro safety, Kerry Rhodes.
28: In just a matter of minutes, we'll go to Motown and get a live look from what the Lions did against the Jets today. We will focus on that with our Fox Focus. It is week three of the National Football League, Kerry, and we've got 1-2-3 games in the States and the other in Rio, where the Cowboys are running right now with the Ravens in a 10-7 ball game.
30: Yeah, beautiful day of football today. Obviously, some upsets that happened earlier. I think all of the eyes are on that Dallas Cowboy Ravens game in Rio. It's a primetime matchup, two teams that are expected to have a lot of success this year, so we'll see what happens.
28: And we were focused on the game with the Cowboys and Ravens, Monty. It was also about the field beforehand with what was going on in Rio.
26: I feel like there was mixed signals as to how the field looked to some of these players. You know, it started with Zay Flowers testing his hamstring, which we see him out there probably on a pitch count, but they were saying that it seemed like it was lifting, Kerry, as he was testing his hamstring. Mm-hmm. But then Jerry Jones came out and said that the field did look okay. So I don't know what it is. I can only imagine it's not great.
30: Monty, who do you believe?
26: I believe that I saw things coming off of the field as Zay Flowers was testing his hamstring.
30: Would you believe the player or the owner that's upstairs?
26: No, I'm going to 100% believe my eyes.
2: Okay. This is the thing, and this isn't necessarily strange to Rio. It happens in other spots as well when we're talking about doing these fields.
1: Mm-hmm.
2: This is always going to be an issue, but it's the NFL and those owners that can't admit that maybe we shouldn't do this, or maybe we're putting the players' safety at risk by playing these games at these facilities.
30: And that's the crazy part about it, Dan. Like, putting your commodities, the people out there that's making your franchise or your team money, like, it would seem like you would want to protect those guys, right?
2: You would think. But isn't there also, like, the conversation we saw? So Buffalo had to resod their field.
1: Mm-hmm.
2: After a preseason game or two, and I believe prior to their season opener, they ripped it out. That was a field that they sodded last fall.
30: Yeah.
2: Which, by the way, is a good gardening tip. If you're trying to put in a new lawn, do it in the fall and not the spring, because then it has the whole spring to rejuvenate and still gather roots, even if it's, sorry, just said lawn care. Hey, you're talking to someone who tried to seed in the springtime.
26: I remember you were telling me this story. That's why. But there's a lot of science behind it.
2: Yes, yeah. And it shows you how difficult it is to deal with grass. Even the amateurs like myself trying to deal with it, and then the professionals at the highest level, that even when you get grass, sometimes it's not always great.
30: Yeah, it's not always great. I mean, there's different types of grass. I think we all know that. You don't have to be a gardener to know that, or a Harvard graduate to understand that there's different types of grass, different type of climates and all that stuff as well. So when you're trying to add grass and you're trying to water it and you're trying to mature it to where it's able to be played on, it's a science.
2: I just think it's darn near impossible with the sport that you guys played.
30: Yeah.
2: And the start and stop, like, you could play Aussie rules football, you could play rugby on it, but the nature of where you are, where the ball is, like, those fields are enormous. This is in a if you will, almost a confined 120 yards of playing surface, and mm-hmm. 20 of those are hardly used because they're end zone, so it's even more of a confined space.
26: At Dodger Stadium, the grounds crew is so particular, and they don't even work on the grass the way that NFL players work on the grass.
2: Sure.
26: You know what? And the way that they do it, I can only imagine how much more difficult it would be with the NFL.
2: You have three guys to cover.
26: Barely.
2: This one, you've got 14 guys in a span of a 5-yard spot.
26: And pushing each other and digging into the ground. Very different experience.
2: The other portion of this is Zay Flowers appeared to draw a pass interference call in the world of fantasy football. And it's okay to admit that we live in a world of fantasy football. We live in a world of betting and all of that. That is what an NFL Sunday comes with.
1: Mm-hmm.
2: Zay Flowers was a tricky spot today because you didn't know if he was going to play.
1: Yep.
2: You weren't sure. Even in the early morning hours, he was going through his workout. Then when they cleared him, they said he was going to be on a limited pitch count, and we've seen him fairly active so far. So I would think people probably stayed away from Zay Flowers, but he hasn't been any different from the Zay Flowers that we at least saw in that first half of week one when he was healthy.
30: Yeah, no, I mean, he's out there running full speed and slipping and not having any footing on the turf out there in Rio. We talked about it earlier off air, Dan. I probably wouldn't have played him in this spot, but I'm sure a player of Zay Flowers' caliber wanted to play in a game against the Cowboys.
26: You just hold your breath a little bit, right, in those moments? Because of his hamstring injury.
30: Yeah.
2: Yes, absolutely. And you would salivate at the matchup against the Cowboys' defense, right?
26: Yes. Right.
2: But in this case, a little bit more of Derrick Henry and Justice Hill in the game. And Justice Hill will always be known as the running back that had me chopped in Monty Advanced in our Fox Sports Radio Guillotine League 2 years ago against the Chargers on a Monday night game.
26: And it was like a desperate move. I had nobody else to play. Yeah. Like, I didn't want to play Justice Hill, but I had to play Justice Hill.
2: And they were running the clock, Carrie. It was just the game was over with, and then all of a sudden he busts this huge run, and Monty ends up getting the victory. They are taking Justin Jefferson into the locker room. He has an apparent ankle injury, mm-hmm. I think was the latest.
26: Yeah, it's exactly it. Questionable, yep.
2: Yeah, and he was in the blue tent for a while, according to the reports from Tampa. But Justin Jefferson was active early with Kyler Murray back under center.
30: Yeah.
2: Minnesota right now using that benefit. The 2-0 Vikings up 10-7 on the Buccaneers. The good news is if you're Minnesota, is Justin Jefferson is walking on his own power.
30: Yeah.
26: And right? With his helmet.
2: Yes.
26: Because I saw Devon Achane get his helmet removed immediately when they took him off the field, which is never what you want to see. So he's walking and he has his helmet.
2: Off of a week ago,
1: mm-hmm.
2: because of the Caleb Williams situation, we are now so observant of what happens when a player leaves the field, right?
26: Yes. Yes.
2: Oh, so here, goodness. Justin Jefferson walks off and has his helmet, and we just go back to the Caleb Williams.
30: Leave Caleb alone, Dan. All right? Leave Caleb. People, you know, all the memes and all the stuff, I know it's fun and it's funny. It's no, cool.
26: It's hilarious. It is.
30: But all injuries aren't created equal. Even if it's the same injury, somebody's threshold can be different. So the joking of it, as a player, it's still funny, but it sucks.
26: Yeah, no, I'm with you. I said the same. Dan and I talked about it, and I was like, I feel that he thought it was much worse.
30: Yes.
26: In the moment, I genuinely believe that.
30: Yeah.
26: But the pictures, the mustache on the car, the mustache adds to it. You know what I'm saying? Like, it's impossible to not laugh. But I'm with you.
2: I think scary. Ian Rappaport did the agent some favors today. I don't know if you read the piece.
26: I did read.
2: That they think that it could have been the reason maybe why Caleb Williams thought it was such a serious injury was he may have torn some of the scar tissue from a previous hamstring injury that he suffered in college.
30: Dan, why are you smirking while telling this
2: story? Because I totally think that it is for the agent and for Caleb Williams.
26: Yeah.
2: And I mean, how many of us, how many of, not Carrie excluded.
26: not okay. not

0: Hi, sorry guys, I'm going through the airport.
1: Okay.
0: He's just got such a quiet demeanor, quiet personality, and then the game is so loud, right? Like when the versatility, the hands, the effectiveness in the passing game, the way he runs between the tackles, the speed, it's just, he's a special player. I can't think of anyone off the top of my head right now, but I'm sure it'll come to me.
1: Christina, I know it was a fun game, 31-24, high score, and teams going back and forth. I thought Geno played well after the first quarter. Quarters 2, 3, and 4, he started to push the ball down the field a little bit and get Garrett Wilson involved. Can you talk about how that offense looks when they get Garrett Wilson the ball?
0: Well, yeah, it was a slow start for them today, and mm-hmm. that's been a bit of a something that Coach talked to us about coming in, and they were consistent with the message and that Garrett Wilson is important to this offense. And you're coming into a game as well where you don't have Adonai Mitchell, who's a deep threat for him. And Frank Wright, everyone you talk to on this staff praises how great he is, the ball skills. And they know that in order for this offense to be effective, to put points on the board and to stretch the field with Garrett Wilson, that it's going to be important to see him get more targets. And so they certainly did that today, and especially when it mattered most in that second half.
2: We're with Christina Pink. Christina, I am Monty Bolaños. I got to tell you that I love you. You are wonderful. And Clipper Nation misses you. So just know that. But back to this game. When you see Detroit in a tough division, in a situation where Detroit is expected to come out this year and get to the playoffs, what do you think right now in week 3 is their biggest deficit? Is it their O-line? Is it the secondary? Like, what do you see in Detroit that they do need to improve to get through this season?
0: Well, I don't know if that secondary is going to get any healthier anytime soon. So they've got to work with what they have in front of them. But I mean, the defense had been the big issue through the first 2 weeks. And I mean, they sacked Geno 5 times. It was never an issue of the guys up front. They just had to work on the communication on the back end, because you got all these different guys that are playing together. The O-line's getting healthier. They have to gel because guys have been out. So I think for them, it's been really just like putting things together defensively, specifically in that secondary. And I think today they did some good things, but it's going to keep improving once they start to get used to playing alongside each other.
3: The Clippers fans are going to be missing Christina, just like those first round picks.
1: Christina, shots fired.
3: We know you're traveling and it's busy, but thanks for chiming in and giving us the insight from what happened in Motown today. We'll talk to you again later on in the season.
1: Have a safe flight, Christina.
0: All right. Thanks so much, guys. Happy Sunday.
3: And she's right. The Lions defense got after Geno Smith. And I don't expect the Lions to hold teams to 10 points a game or 13 mm-hmm. points a game. But it is getting the sacks, getting the turnovers, which ultimately allowed them to win the game on the final play. Mm-hmm. I'm not asking a lot of the Lions defense, but if you're going to be successful and the Lions are going to get back to the playoffs, the defense has to make at least some plays. You may not be able to stop. You may have to have shootouts every week like they have with the Saints and, mm-hmm. and what they did with the Jets today, but making those big plays of getting the 5 sacks could go a long way.
1: Yeah, the sacks, turnovers are 100% correct, Dan, but also timely stops, right?
2: Mm-hmm.
1: Like there's moments in a game where momentum can shift really quickly and people may not even see it like live while it's happening, but if you can get a couple of stops here and there to get your offense, which is dynamic, the ball, it's definitely a plus.
3: I am. Go ahead, Monsi. Sorry.
2: No. All I was going to say is I was impressed with Detroit because I thought the momentum was on New York's side mm-hmm. for most of that game. That I was actually surprised when the momentum switched, just because I like the Lions. I just don't know if I should.
1: Yeah, no.
2: Well, I just don't know if I should.
3: Well, there's something interesting going on as well, as there was a report earlier today that the Lions and Cowboys were two of the teams to inquire with the Steelers about Joey Porter Jr.
1: Mm.
3: And I mean, that secondary has taken a hit. I'm curious on Chris Perfett's opinion on this as well. But I just don't think that's an end-all, be-all.
1: Mm-mm.
3: And I don't know if that's going to save everything. And so I don't know if I'm giving up too much to try to bring in Joey Porter Jr. at this point.
1: Yeah, I don't trust Joey Porter enough to be that guy that will change everything for them. He's a good player, but I don't know if he's a decided impact on any team he's going to be on. I think he's going to just be a good player.
3: Chris, what's your sentiment on Joey Porter Jr.?
4: I don't think he fixes anything either, but at least getting one side of the ball down, one side of the field locked down would be so much more of an upgrade. It's just they've swung and missed so many times going to the corner position on both draft capital and on free agency. And it feels like as long as

0: this regime has been put together. We've talked about the same thing with the Lions, both on injuries on defense and especially in the DBs group, that just you see it every game where it's like third and 17. I think they had like a third and 24 in this game, and they're able to convert. And it's getting sloppy in there too with how much pass interference that is just completely unnecessary on what they're committing, because they're starting to get their pass rush together, starting to get that front seven together, but It's completely taken away when all it needs is Geno just needs a little bit of protection and he can take the top off.
1: Well, as Christina Pink was joining us, the Ravens got into the end zone again. Touchdown run from Derrick Henry. So Baltimore has taken the lead on Dallas as they play in Rio, 14-10, 11 minutes to go until halftime. We've got a 6-6 ball game. You know what I call this game between the Raiders and Saints?
2: What is it? What are you going to call it?
1: Fancy Christmas.
3: Why?
1: Okay, because when you go to a fancy Christmas place, they decorate in silver and gold. Oh, it's not the red and green. So this is fancy Christmas.
2: This is fancy, right? Christmas.
1: I've tried to incorporate a little silver, but I still like the green and the red.
2: Sure.
1: But have you ever gone to a place where it's just all silver and gold? And right? That's fancy Christmas. Not a hint of green in sight.
3: I'm not going to say I win or not. I'm not.
1: I know you are. Oh, let's go over. Let's go down to Soho for that Christmas gathering. And it's all beautiful silver and gold. What are you pointing to?
0: Wasn't that a song in one of those like Christmas claymation
1: movies? Silver and gold, silver and gold. Yes, but I feel that it's fancy when it.
2: No, you're right. You're right. I like to hear that because my Christmas must be fancy. Mine is silver, gold, and pink.
3: Wow.
2: There's not a lot of red or green.
3: Here it is.
1: Bougie Christmas with Monty Bolaños. 10-10. Buccaneers had a first and goal but settled for three in that game with the Vikings. 5 minutes to go until halftime. Cardinals have put a field goal up on the board, but still 11 shy of the Niners playing in the Bay Area. 14-3 San Francisco as they're at the two-minute warning. Again, in Santa Clara. Football is back, baby. 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Speaking of underdogs, the Broncos are a home dog tonight to the Rams. Right, -2.5 right now, according to Underdog, in favor of the Rams. That Sunday night game, whose side are you on?
3: Oh, that's a good pick. Rams.
1: The Rams
3: on the road against Detroit.
1: Against Denver. Without Puka Nacua. Miles Garrett's going to miss some time. Whose side are you on that one?
2: I'm feeling with the all-pro safety. I'm also with the Rams. I felt like even without Puka Nacua, I don't like Denver. Like, I don't like their offense. I don't trust their offense. I know their defense can be great. I trust the offense of Rams over the offense of Denver any day.
3: What you got, Dan?
2: Obviously, like doesn't agree with
1: I'm with Underdog. I'm with the Underdog, courtesy of Underdog. Give me the Broncos +2.5. Those odds courtesy of Underdog. Yes, I'm with the Broncos. And Sean Payton, you know I love Sean Payton, right?
3: Double thumb. You know that.
1: Even when he was at war with my Seahawks this past week, you know, I still love me some Sean Payton. All right, we're going to take a timeout after we have a Cowboys play here, 4th and 1. At their own 44-yard line, 9:24 to go until halftime. We'll tell you if the Cowboys run a play and what they do in this situation. But it seems like it's a little early to be desperate, Kerry.
3: Yeah, it's a little early. It looks like they're going to hard count, but they're not going to snap it here. It's a dummy. It looks like a dummy for me. Oh,
2: they snapped.
3: They shouldn't have.
2: And he almost lost
1: and
2: the ball.
1: Long and short of it, Cowboys didn't get it. Ravens will take over the football in Dallas territory when we come back. He is the All-Pro. Kerry Rhodes, find him at Kerry25 Rhodes. You can find Monty Bolaños at Monty Bolaños. You can find me at Dan Byer on Fox. You can also see our wonderful season-long board. And today there will be a prediction made on that board for our season-long, just like the Inside the NBA predictions.
2: Yes.
1: We are going to make our own prediction. There will be one today.
2: Ooh-hoo.
1: Mike Gonzalez is our executive producer. Mike, you weren't here last week. Chris Perfett heard this. You will have one pick throughout the year. So we can put a variety of them up there, but you will have one. So at any point when you are just feel so good about a team, maybe making the playoffs, missing the playoffs, someone winning the MVP, whatever the case is, you can put it on that board right there. All right? You got one chance.
3: All right.
2: Sounds right there.
3: Good.
1: And again, my spot is very small.
2: Because Harry his Rhodes name is very three big. Letters, Mike.
1: I'll tell you who came up very big today, a contender in the AFC. But which one? We'll talk about it next. She's Monty. That's Kerry. I'm Dan here on End Zone Radio. Oh, the Vikings just scored as well. We'll tell you how they did on the other side on Fox Sports Radio.
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28: Murray out of the shotgun. Takes the Brandle snap. Four-man rush. Kyler on a very deep drop. Now with a very deep pass. He's looking for Jordan Addison. Caught at the 3-yard line. Into the end zone. Touchdown! Jordan Addison's first touchdown this season comes from Kyler Murray, who has thrown his first touchdown as quarterback for the Minnesota Vikings.
24: Back to Dan Beyer, Monsi Bolaños, and Kerry Rhodes.
1: And that was Paul Allen on KFAN, 100.3 FM, Vikings Radio Network. Extra point was good, so Minnesota is on top of the Buccaneers by that 17-10 count. One of 4 games going on in this late window. Also happening right now in New Orleans, the Raiders have taken a lead on the Saints in our fancy Christmas game, 13-6. The score. Michael Mayer with a touchdown reception from Kirk Cousins. So the extra point was good, 13-6. Saints have the ball with 4 minutes to go until halftime. 49ers up on the Cardinals, 14-3. Mike Evans is dealing with another injury.
2: He was carted off the field. Mm-hmm. He was carted off.
1: And I should say this because I did see it. It was one of those, he was on the sidelines and they put him on a cart like Caleb Williams. It wasn't that they had to bring the cart onto the field for him,
3: but
1: he did take a cart in the locker room. He was questionable to come into the game to play. This, I think, may be a separate issue, but we'll wait word from the 49ers. They're up 11 again on the Cardinals, 14-3 nearing halftime. Then the game in Rio, it started out all Cowboys. It's been all Ravens since. 6 minutes to go. Cowboys, after failing and getting that fourth down, Baltimore's now driven down to the 13-yard line where they have a 1st and 10, up 4 with 6 minutes to go until halftime. And there's more news, Monty, in the world of sports.
2: It's a busy day, guys. I know we've got the NFL week 3. We've also got baseball teams trying to to punch their ticket to the postseason. Mm-hmm. The Phillies have done it. It would have been the worst choke job of all time if they didn't. But they beat the Rays today 7-3. They are headed to the postseason for a fifth straight year. They're going to play Atlanta in a best of three wild card series beginning on Tuesday at Truist Park. But at least we are not talking about the embarrassment that would have been if they didn't make it.
3: Well, after a slow start by the Phillies in the beginning of the year, you fire your manager as well, and you come back and you bring the guys together, regroup, and you make the playoffs. It's a successful season.
2: Yeah.
1: I don't think I told you the story. I told Monty the story. So when they fired, was it Rob Thompson?
2: Yes.
1: I didn't know for 3 days because I was on my golf trip in Michigan. I was unplugged. I was just soaking in all of the, and all of a sudden I came back. And I'm reading, and they're like, new skipper Don Mattingly. I'm like, what's up? Wait, what was that? Is that when I was, you know, hitting three into the water on the par three? It must have been. But yes, quite the turnaround. They did almost let it slip away. Yeah. Diamondbacks were right on their heels. The only reason I had Chris kill the music was because I did all your scores already, but we just wanted to get the Phillies
2: 100%.
1: In. Monty will have an update on what's happening in all of these games in about 8 minutes or so. But, Carrie, when we look at what happened in the early games today, interesting day, I think, in the AFC, and I know it's early, but you have Buffalo rallying, come from behind and beat the Chargers. Chargers have their issues. You have Aaron Rodgers and the Bengals having a shootout with Joe Burrow. Steelers get a victory in that one. The Patriots lay an egg against Jacksonville. Maybe we should give Jacksonville the credit in that contest. But there was just a lot at stake in the AFC today with the early window.
3: Yeah.
1: What sticks out for you in terms of what we saw with some of those teams in the AFC today in the Bills, Jaguars, and Steelers getting those victories? It's
3: a couple of things. I saw a vintage Aaron Rodgers performance today, which he'll have some of those. There'll be some throwback moments. I just don't think he can sustain it. But a big win early on against Cincinnati, who had been playing really well, and defense had been playing well. And then you come back and you play on Aaron Rodgers and you relax and you get torched. But the game earlier today that was the most disgusting to me is just that Chargers and the Bills game. The Bills had no right winning that game today. The Chargers had every opportunity to win that game. Buffalo turned the ball over, what, four or five times, I think?
2: Five.
3: And so if you get gifted five turnovers, you have to win those games. right now, the Chargers are bad, and there's no way to no other way to say it. And I think that's the game that stood out the most to me.
1: Monty, it's an indictment on your team, but
2: it's what I thought. I felt like a lot of people were picking the Chargers to pull off this upset in Buffalo, and I was like, that's the trendy pick.
1: Yeah.
2: Everybody wants to say that because it would be the most Charger thing to do. But if you've watched the first 2 weeks of the season, the Chargers don't look like they're on the same page, especially offensively. Today, the defense, like you said, five turnovers. What else could you ask for? But they couldn't move the ball, even with the turnovers, even in prime field position. The Chargers could not do anything to put points up on the board. And it's just a matter of you have Josh Allen on the other side, that it doesn't matter if he throws two interceptions. He's going to go and get you another touchdown if he can. He's not scared. Well, I feel like the Chargers now, I feel like if I'm Justin Herbert, I am playing a little scared because it is on me, but he doesn't have weapons, but it's also like the play calling, holding onto the ball. But I don't know if he's holding onto the ball too much because he doesn't have anybody separating and, you know, he doesn't know where to throw it. It looks bad. It looks awful.
3: I got to give Dan credit on this because he talked about it last week. I was really critical of Herbert, which I still am. But yeah, his targets are terrible. Yeah. You said that last week. And I'm going to literally watching the game, I was like, these guys get no separation.
2: No separation.
3: And I know they're missing some of their tight ends as well. And Njoku and somebody else is out as well. But yeah, Dan, they were bad.
1: Charlie Kohler may have been the guy you're looking at. But Aronde Gadsden was good for them last year.
3: Yeah.
1: And at times last year was up and down a little bit in the second half. But that's what you'd expect from a rookie. I believe he was a fifth-round pick last year. Mm-hmm. This is what told me everything I need to know about the Chargers, because it's about your point and it's about Monty's point as well. When we looked at the Chargers this year and we looked at how they were going to run the offense, we thought it was going to be Justin Herbert with Omari and Hampton, and then Herbert being able to get the ball to whoever was going to catch the football.
3: Yeah.
1: And then we thought Keaton Mitchell, right? He was that X factor that so many people talked about in the preseason. Well, he wasn't an X factor. He wasn't a factor at all in the first two games. And he became a factor today. Mm-hmm. But he wasn't a factor. He was a necessity, which is what you're saying. It wasn't. We looked at Keaton Mitchell as something extra, a bonus that you would get. Now they just needed him because they needed somebody that was dynamic with the football.
3: Yeah.
1: And so you saw the touches and the efforts to get the football to Keaton Mitchell, which they didn't do the first week, and good on them for trying to make the corrections to it. But it was done out of necessity, not after want and trying to add the offense. Mm-hmm. And I think today was a perfect spot. Like, there were times where Buffalo and Josh Allen may have been the Josh Allen of the first and second year, like just chucking it downfield, not knowing what he's saying. And the Chargers ended up getting one of their five turnovers in that point. Mm-hmm. But you know what they did? They settled in. They locked in. James Cook ended up with 154 yards on the ground, got in the end zone to really seal the deal. And the 24-16 game was really a 24-13 game until the Chargers kicked a meaningless field goal to, well, it wasn't meaningless at the time, but it got them within one possession. But it wasn't even ultimately at the end even that close. Mm-mm. And if you're a Chargers fan, it's got to be an awful feeling because, yeah, at least you thought they would cover. 7.5 was the number, according to Underdog, heading into the game. And Bills win by 8, and Bills get the win. Bills cover.
3: Yeah, Monty, what do you think? What's going on with them? I mean, I watched them today. Like, I literally sat and watched that game, and there's nothing explosive about them at all. And you would think with that Herbert and McDaniel connection that it would be some more points on the board at least.
2: Yeah, I don't know, Carrie. I wish I had an answer to make myself feel better,
3: yeah.
2: But I don't. I believe the movie trailer in the offseason of the Chargers. I believe
3: good,
2: the trailer. It looks so good.
3: Good.
2: And then it turns out it's a horror movie, not a comedy. I thought I was going to have fun this year.
3: I was one of
2: them. I thought I was going to enjoy myself.
3: M. Night Shyamalan, huh?
2: Yeah. Instead, it's a horror movie that doesn't make sense.
3: Yeah, there you go.
2: Then I end up, I'm like, wait a second, what just happened here? That's not what I signed up for. That's how I feel. I don't know if there's an answer.
1: Has there been an offseason where we've looked at the Chargers and went, whew, no.
2: No.
1: There hasn't.
2: No.
1: And that's part of the point as well. Like, what are they adding? What are they doing? How are they trying to get better? How are they trying to keep up with these teams? Like, even look in the division, you see what Denver did. They're like, okay, we'll go out and get Jalen Waddle.
2: Right. Yeah.
1: We'll try to add to that. Well, you know, we were the best team in the AFC or the best record last year. We're going to try to give Bo Nix another weapon, which, by the way, Cortland Sutton, I think, is just as good as any of the Chargers receivers that they would have. And maybe him and Ladd McConkie, however it is. Yeah. But the point is, there wouldn't be that much different. And Denver's like, you know what? We kind of need to get better at that spot. So let's go out and do it. And I don't think that the Chargers front office has done that. I don't remember a time where I looked at it and said, wow, the Chargers really reeled one in. Maybe since J.C. Jackson, and that was an abomination as a defensive back. But they just haven't done their team any favors.
2: They have not. They've put a lot of it on Justin Herbert. Like, he can do it. And it's like, maybe he can, but it doesn't look like it, guys. No. It doesn't look like it. Do something else, but it's a very 0-7 is a real possibility.
3: Oh, it's a real possibility.
2: Which is crazy.
3: You see their schedule?
2: Yes, that's what I'm saying. 0-7 is a real possibility. Yeah. And today's loss was more than just a normal loss. This has to hit, you know?
3: Yeah, 0-2 versus 0-3 is a big difference. And we've had teams that have done that, have rallied to make the playoffs, but not with the schedule that the Chargers have, and they don't show any signs of having a chance to really get out of it.
1: That's what made the first 2 weeks so awful. You lost at home to the Raiders, and you lost at home to the Cardinals.
3: Mm-hmm. Yep.
1: And it's not to disrespect the Raiders, who are 2-0, and they're tied with the Saints. Noah Fant, the touchdown reception. Saints went down and scored. It's the fact of, if you're going into the season, you're looking with the Raiders at least for a split.
2: Right?
1: Maybe you win at home, maybe you win on the road, whatever the case is, but you aren't looking at losing at both. Now, I think they're looking at losing at both. And so you have the two easy games at home that you end up losing to. We all expected them to lose to the Bills, except the trendy pick, to Monty's point, was because things were so bad and things looked so good for Buffalo offensively. Well, now they're 0-3, and guess what? The Seahawks, who just lost on the road to the Commanders, are going to be at home smarting after their own loss. Good luck with that.
2: Yeah. Right.
1: So when you're talking about their next couple of games, that's not what they've got right in front of them on their windshield. And I don't think there's going to be a lot of success in that scenario.
3: Mm.
1: All right, so a couple of games going to the half, including in Tampa. We will go to Monty now to give us the latest of what is going on. It is Fox Football Sunday, presented by Underdog. Unleash your dog. Monty, what's happening in week 3?
2: All right, 4 games going on right now. 2 of them are at the half. The others are within 2 minutes of halftime. So 49ers lead the Cardinals 17-6. Yeah, no update on Mike Evans. We do know that he left the game on a cart, but nothing as serious as we've seen in the previous weeks. Vikings lead the Buccaneers 17-10 with 2 minutes to go. Ravens are up on the Cowboys in Brazil 17-10. Dallas does have the ball at Baltimore's 36-yard line. And the Raiders and the Saints are tied at 13 with about 2 minutes to go. Raiders have the ball around midfield. Earlier today, besides the Chargers losing after forcing 5 turnovers to the Bills, the Steelers held on 30-27 against the Bengals. Aaron Rodgers, 292 yards and 3 touchdowns, 1 interception, while Jalen Warren had 17 carries for 127 yards. The Commanders had a 33-31 win over the Seahawks. Marcus Mariota, 19 of 31, 183 yards and 3 touchdowns. Lions defeated the Jets 31-24. Jahmyr Gibbs, 20 carries, 99 yards, 2 touchdowns. He also had 7 catches for 65 yards and a touchdown. Mm. Colts with a 19-17 win over the Texans. Houston still looking for their first win of the season. Chiefs outscored the Dolphins 24-10. Miami did lose Devon Achane to a knee injury early in the game, but Kenneth Walker once again, 18 carries, 70 yards, a touchdown. Plus 2 catches for 3 yards and a touchdown. Jaguars crushed the Patriots 35-6. Drake May, 14 of 25, 199 yards, 2 interceptions, a lost fumble. He has 7 turnovers already this season through 3 weeks. Last season, he only had 11 turnovers all year. Giants hold on to beat the Titans 12-7. Titans did not get into the red zone until late in the third quarter. And the Browns intercepted Bryce Young on the final play to beat the Panthers 21-18. Out of, college football, USC football suspended Desmond Stevens for 1 game as a result of his conduct during Saturday's game against Oregon. So he's not going to participate in their upcoming game against Washington on October 3rd. We mentioned that the Phillies have clinched a playoff spot. Good for them. The other team is between the Astros and the Rangers. They're looking to see who's going to win that division. Did the Rangers lost. So Astros lead 8-0, wow. Top of the 8th inning. Yeah. There we go.
1: No, I think that's all they needed because the Astros won the tiebreaker.
2: That's it. Yep. Mm-hmm.
3: And with all due respect, Mike Evans' injury just popped up and it said old. That's what it said.
1: Oh, come on.
2: No, it did not.
3: It did. No, I'm joking. No, man. I say it all the time, man. People are like, go back out there and play, or you get older. And it's hard to keep doing this, man.
2: Sure.
3: Your body's just, it's not designed to do this for a long time.
1: I just want to critique Monty's update and say one thing. You can't say it took the Titans into the third quarter to get into the red zone. That's a positive. Like, that's good that it only took them 3 quarters to get into the red zone. You say it only took them to the third quarter.
3: Only took to the
1: that
3: third.
1: That was a rough watch today. It was
2: it
1: raining.
2: Was rough
1: it was
2: a rough watch.
1: Oh, yeah, it was soggy.
2: Yeah, there's
1: in
2: not
1: New
2: a
1: York.
2: Lot going on, yeah.
1: No, but Titans, Giants. That would have been the primo survivor pick, and it didn't dawn on me until this morning. Oh, goodness. I didn't want to deal with the weather. That is Mike Evans, as we can see on the screen, being carted off for being old.
3: Old, yep.
1: That's unfair.
3: I said with all due respect, and Mike, if Mike was to hear this, he would get it from me. I've done it, and I know I walked away a little earlier on purpose, Dan. I didn't want that to happen.
1: Well, with all due respect to Sam Darnold, he came back from his injury today. The numbers look great. But there was a point where the old Sam Darnold showed up, and it cost the Seahawks today. We'll talk about that and more. It's End Zone Radio. He's the All-Pro Kerry Rhodes. That's Monty Bolaños. I'm Dan Beyer. It's all here on Underdog Fox Football Sunday on Fox Sports Radio.
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1: 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Speaking of Underdog, tonight it's the Rams and Broncos. I am the only one on the side of the underdog. Mm-hmm. What about tomorrow with the Case Keenum-led Bears, a 3.5-point underdog to the Philadelphia Eagles on Monday Night Football? What side are you on that matchup, Kerry Rhodes?
3: I'm actually going to take the Bears in that one with Case Keenum. I know you're a little upset, though, Dan. It's not Tyson Bagent playing. So
1: I do like Tyson Bagent. Yes. I said he was better than Deshaun Watson. Kerry thought I was crazy.
3: You are for that one, but I'm going to let it slide. Go ahead, Mons. What you got?
2: It's for sure Case Keenum?
3: Yeah.
1: Yeah. So Bagent cleared concussion protocol, right. But he's not.
2: But he's not going to play. So it's going to be Case Keenum. Well, with that information, I'll take the Eagles. I was on the fence with Tyson Bagent to see, but the Bears' defense is not great, and their offense without Caleb Williams, I just don't see it. Give me the Eagles. And I'm not even happy about it, but just give me the Eagles.
1: Yeah, I'm taking the Bears, yes, with that 3.5 line courtesy.
2: Okay, you two bump each other. Whatever.
1: Don't worry.
2: Didn't bump me when I took the Rams.
3: No, he's going to get back at. We'll get at each other in a minute. Sure. Here, but on that pick, we were locked.
1: Yes. Kerry is a little exhausted from doing his victory lap because he came in today so excited to tell me that he was right about Marcus Mariota and what Marcus Mariota did against my Seahawks. This, by the way, is the same guy who refused to answer the text that I sent, our group text, about the Packers stuff that we talked about. By the way, the stuff that we talked about in week one that we sent out on Fox Sports Radio was everything that happened on Thursday night.
2: Mm-hmm.
1: And so the talking points on Friday we had in week one because those were my concerns with Green Bay.
3: Yep.
1: And everything came to fruition on Prime Video Thursday Night Football on Thursday night. Kerry last week said that the Commanders can win with Marcus Mariota. I guess we poo-pooed it, Monty.
2: He didn't even just say that.
3: See?
2: He wanted to say that Marcus Mariota was even better than Jaden Daniels.
3: I said just as good.
2: Just as like, oh, right. He want, because remember, we were like, put it on the board. And he was
3: I should have.
2: No.
3: I should have.
2: You should have. Because he was even pushing it beyond not just beating the Seahawks, comparing him to Jaden Daniels, which is what I poo-pooed.
3: Yeah, see?
2: But I may have been wrong on that.
1: All right. Do you want to elaborate? By the way, Mariota, 19 to 31, 183 yards and 3 touchdowns in the win against the Seahawks today.
3: Yeah, just the elaboration part on them, too. Their games are very similar. Obviously, Jaden Daniels had that phenomenal rookie season. He hasn't done anything since.
2: Mm-hmm.
3: Mariota didn't have a great rookie season, but he's progressed and became a real steady veteran quarterback. So you got to have those type of guys on your team when your guy is hurt or, you know, has a time where he's not playing. And I think Mariota can run that offense well.
1: What about the preparation? Because it's not like the Commanders ran the ball great against Seattle today.
3: Mm-hmm.
1: Sam Darnold, the reason why I think they lost the game was the pick six.
3: Yeah.
1: I think that ultimately it when he turns it over and the Commanders end up going up by 9 at that point, they got a celebration penalty and had to kick a long extra point that they missed.
3: Mm-hmm.
1: But it was a 9-point game. And at that point, I mean, the Seahawks had the football down by 3 and were driving. Ultimately, I think it's what allowed the Seahawks to win the Super Bowl last year was Sam Darnold didn't turn the ball over in the second half of the season and didn't turn the ball over in the playoffs.
3: Yeah.
1: He was leading the league in turnovers for half the year. And it was why I think Seattle couldn't separate themselves. And then he stopped turning the football over. I ultimately think that that's why they lost today.
3: Yeah.
1: But they also just didn't seem to have a read on Mariota. Even on the third down at the end, he on a zone read, ended up keeping the football and scrambling for the first down. Is it just difficult to get a read on a backup guy? What makes that difficult?
3: Yeah, I don't think it's difficult to get a read on a backup like Mariota, who's played a lot. Like, their styles are similar. I think what you said, I mean, Seattle definitely came out flat, but Mariota can run an offense, and he probably even would be able to decipher some of the exotic things that Seattle does better than Jaden Daniels, just because he's played more football.
1: Mm-hmm.
2: You got to point out, though, that Seattle only had 44 rushing yards today.
1: Yes.
2: That doesn't help this. And that doesn't have Sam Darnold. You know, last year with Kenneth Walker, and you're right, protecting the ball is important, and that pick six came at the worst time. But I feel like your rushing game also was a big...
1: Jadarian Price fumbled, yeah, and only had 15 yards on on five carries. Emmanuel Wilson came in, didn't do anything.
3: You only ran the ball five times?
1: Yeah, yeah. So there was... Yeah, it was...
2: You're like, what?
1: Wow. There was no running game at all. Emmanuel Wilson got 9 carries on 14 yards. He lost snaps, I think, because of the fumble.
3: Okay.
1: Again, hey, Jadarian Price didn't play in the preseason. Took Sam Darnold a little while to get warmed up, but Sam didn't play in the preseason at all. So
3: did the Chargers play the Blue Jays today?
1: Look at that helmet right there. Look at how sharp that looks.
3: The helmet looks good there, yeah.
1: We've got our mini helmets here in the studio. All right, the big topic of conversation this week has been injuries to quarterbacks. There's a simple reason why they are happening, and happening more than we think. We'll talk about it next on Fox. We are Fox
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2: 4 games going on in the NFL to continue week 3. The 49ers lead the Cardinals 17-6. They're early in the third quarter. They're going to be playing the rest of the game without wide receiver Mike Evans, who was ruled out with a rib injury. The Vikings are up on the Buccaneers on the road 17-10. In Brazil, it's the Ravens who lead the Cowboys 17-13 at the half. Also at the half, in New Orleans, where the Raiders are up on the Saints 16-13. Earlier today, despite 5 turnovers, the Bills still beat the Chargers 24-16. James Cook, 24 carries, 154 yards, and a touchdown. The Steelers held on 30-27 against the Bengals. Commanders had a 33-31 win over the Seahawks. Lions defeated the Jets 31-24. Colts took down the Texans 19-17. Houston still looking for their first win of the season. And in baseball, both the Phillies and the Astros have punched their ticket to the postseason. I'm Monty Bolaños.
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1: 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Unleash your dog. Kyler Murray trying to convert a 3rd and 8. Vikings don't get it, so they'll punt it back to the Bucks in what used to be a great NFC Central showdown. Uh-oh.
3: It's laundry
1: on the field. We'll have to see on if that is against Minnesota or Tampa Bay. It is against Minnesota, so the penalty will be declined, and it'll be 4th down in Minnesota. We'll have to punt it back. But, yeah, this used to be a divisional rivalry. Monty, did you know that?
2: No.
1: The NFC Central, the Vikings and Buccaneers.
3: Wow, NFC no. Central, yeah.
2: Christian McCaffrey also got in the end zone, by the way, for San Francisco.
1: And that is a 23-6 game.
2: Yes.
1: In favor of the Niners over the Arizona Cardinals.
3: Before you go into your first thought, Dan, there's only been 2 teams since 2000 that has made the playoffs since starting out 0-3. Could you name those 2?
1: Texans did it last year.
3: Yep, yeah. That's one.
1: Yes. What? Did you guys team up?
2: No.
1: Who it is?
2: I don't, but I need that one. I was okay.
3: Real quick, Dan, you got this. I got faith in you, actually.
1: I don't remember.
3: Say Texans again.
1: Texans again. Really?
3: It was 2025 and 2018. Is that right? They're the only team that's made it. It's been two.
1: It's happened to the Texans
3: both times.
1: Wow. Well, I'll tell you what. If they're going to get in this year, it's going to be as a wild card. You want to know why?
3: Why?
1: The AFC South is over. It is done. And in fact, I'm putting it up on the board.
3: There it is.
1: Woo! Three. It's a wrap. The Jacksonville Jaguars have won the AFC South. It is over.
3: Yeah,
1: it is my first yearly prediction that we are going to add to our bulletin board here. The Jacksonville Jaguars will win the AFC South.
2: Do you want me to write it for you? You want to write? You should write it.
1: I will write it.
2: When you get a chance.
1: I will put week three.
2: Week three. Mm-hmm. Yes, you have to put the date.
1: Yes. Jags win South.
2: Nice.
1: 9/27 week three.
2: Wow. Beautiful.
1: Put it on the board. I thought the Texans were going to win the division. That is not going to happen. And it's because of what we saw with the Texans and Colts today. And it's also because of what we saw with the Jaguars and Patriots today.
3: Mm-hmm.
1: Jacksonville's the real deal.
3: They're the real deal, Dan.
1: Like they are. They embarrass the Patriots. We're going to get to the Patriots. Mike Vrabel had something very interesting to say. We're going to hear from the Patriots head coach in a little bit. But we know that the Titans are a lost cause. For all intents and purposes, the Colts are as well.
3: Yeah.
1: The Texans shut down Jonathan Taylor today. Somehow, Indianapolis still wins that football game. The Texans 0-3. I don't think the third time is the charm for them.
3: Mm.
1: They did take a lead late, went 17-16.
3: Yep.
1: But it's because of the deficiencies of the Texans, and it's because of the... I just think Jacksonville is really, really good. And last week's game against Denver happens in the NFL. But they're toe-to-toe with Denver for three quarters until Denver scores 14 unanswered.
3: Yeah.
1: And if another team was playing this that had the more sexier name, I think we would be higher on them. But what Jacksonville did in destroying the Patriots today said a lot. It was 35-6. There was zero. It felt like the Patriots were playing the Super Bowl again, honestly.
3: Mm-hmm.
1: And Drake May was bad. Miserable.
3: Yep.
1: 14-25, two interceptions. The running game just was not there. Jacksonville's a good football team.
3: Yes.
1: And the division is theirs. It's done after week three.
3: Wow.
2: I feel like I need to jump a little bit on that because Jacksonville is good and I always just look past them. And they are good and they've been good. Ending on a 6-game winning streak, was that it? I refuse to give them the credit, but maybe I need to because today it was impressive. And yeah, Drake May, did you see the fumble? He just lost it out of his hand. Mm-mm. Nobody touched him. Kerry, he had it. He's going to throw it like a quarterback is supposed to.
3: Yeah.
2: And he just lost it. Like he just out of his hands.
3: Yeah.
2: Was it raining? No, it wasn't. Out of his. He seems so discombobulated. But is it now because there's tape on this guy? And now, that's the only reason to explain it. But it's not just that; it's that the Jaguars look good. They look complete.
3: No, the Jaguars are good. Liam Cohen and Trevor Lawrence as well. Both of them have taken this team to the next level. I think Trevor Lawrence needs to start getting some praise this year as well. He's done it. He did it last year. Was really good. He's starting this year the same way. He's not taking any step back. And I think we've talked about it. I talk about it a lot, right? The praise that these young quarterbacks get so early after having one really good year or whatever the deal may be, it that doesn't say you're going to have a great career. It's one season. And I think, with Drake May, he had a great season last year. Obviously, they had a real soft schedule last year. This year, the schedule's up a little bit. They did get better. They added some pieces in the offseason, but you don't always get better by addition. I think when you have a core of guys that really like each other, you can be really good that way as well. So,
1: and think about this for Jacksonville's sake, they have a first place schedule that they have to play this year. So you've gotten your first place Broncos game out of the way. You just got your first game Patriots game out of the way. Wow. You haven't played the Titans yet.
2: Mm.
1: You get that team twice. They did beat the Browns easily in week one. They play the Bears in their cross-conference first-place game. Mm-hmm. And they play the NFC East mm-hmm. with the Cowboys, Eagles, Commanders, and Giants. And whether you like the Commanders now or like the Giants now or however you feel about any of those teams aren't good enough where you can say that they are better than Jacksonville.
14: Yeah.
1: And so those are winnable games. So you look at Jacksonville's schedule for the rest of the way. They may lose at Cincinnati next week, but I wouldn't put it past them to go into Cincinnati and win that football game. I think they can score enough points and their defense can stop them. And then after that, it's the Bengals and Eagles in the next 2 weeks. And after that, it is very favorable for Jacksonville the rest of the way. So that's why locked up on the scoreboard with my pick. Now there's the other side of the story. And that's the New England Patriots. And if you're a Patriots fan and you're like, what is going on with this team? Don't worry. Your head coach feels the exact same way. This is what Mike Vrabel had to say after today's 35-6 loss in Jacksonville.
17: Well, my concern level is very high for this football team. I just want to coach and improve. You know, so I think that's the biggest thing is when you come off a game like that, you just want to get back and work. And there's nothing you can do about it. But we have to take care of

0: It was something so big happened. It's got to be some sort of cloud over their head. And now here they are, not looking like a good football team at all.
1: Yeah, the thing about playing really good football consistently week in and week out is you got to have an identity. And when you start to add pieces that could be bigger than your identity, you bring in an A.J. Brown, who is a superstar. He's a really good player. And I'm not saying he's the fault for this. It's not. He's not even playing. But when you bring those guys in, you expect different results in a different way. But that's not how you want to get there, right? I think New England needs to get back to complementary football. Defense, offense, and special teams. You cannot put all the pressure, all the, you know, going into the game, we're going to win this game because of Drake May. That's not going to happen yet. He's still not there yet. So if you're putting it all on him to go out there and throw 60 touchdowns this year for them to be good, it's not going to happen. So I think for New England, they got to get back to complementary football to have any chance this year.
2: They outplayed the Seahawks for three quarters in week one. They gave away the fourth quarter, and Seattle gets the win.
1: Mm-hmm.
2: But then they come back, and they dominate the Steelers. And then you put this performance up to drop you to 1-2. The Bills are now sitting pretty at 3-0 in the AFC East, which we think is a two-team race. And sure, there's a lot of football to play. And there's no shame in losing to Jacksonville for the praise that we just put on them. It's more about the effort.
1: Yep.
2: And you, Kerry, talk about the phases that you want to see with New England. Yeah, just one of them would be good right now. Just one of the phases showing up on a consistent effort. I think Mike Vrabel would take that.
1: You may have a pick six here. A big pick six, man.
2: A thick six.
1: There you go.
2: Thick. And it is.
1: I think so. I don't know. Is it?
0: It looked like that.
2: The Buccaneers are down 7 to the Vikings, but they may get a little bit closer midway through the third quarter. They are looking at a play. I don't think it's going to count.
1: I think they're trying to see if he's down by contact, Dan. Let's see. Because it was a tip pick.
2: Well, the Cowboys had the football, and they just tried to run a little shovel play to Jake Ferguson.
0: Nice catch.
2: Ferguson never really got possession of the football. It came loose, and the Ravens jumped on it. So there's a look on whether Ferguson caught it and whether it was a fumble or not. And is this a Kyler Murray sack?
1: It was a tip. Vita Vea tips the ball, and number 91, Robinson catches the interception, but he's down by contact.
2: All right, so Tampa Bay will take over. They have the football, but it will be Buccaneers still down 17-10. To Minnesota with 8:35 left to go in the third quarter. Raiders kicked a field goal at the end of the first half. As Monty told you, they're up 16-13 on the Saints. Couldn't do anything with their first possession of the second half, so they've punted it back to New Orleans in our fancy Christmas game. Christian McCaffrey into the end zone as the Niners lead the Cardinals 23-6. Was that a short touchdown run, Monty?
0: It was. Also, Trent Williams is questionable after that pile-up with Christian McCaffrey getting in the end zone with a stinger. So Trent Williams questionable to return for San Francisco.
2: All right, watching that one as well as they are in the third quarter, 23-6. And we'll let you know what's happening with the Cowboys and Ravens on that review of that possible turnover. Dallas trails 17-13 as they play in the third quarter. Coming up next, our NFL insider Adam Kaplan will join us. We'll get his thoughts on what's happening with New England, what went wrong with the Seahawks, and also get his thoughts on the Eagles-Bears game tomorrow as the Bears are down to their third-string quarterback in that Monday night affair as Case Keenum is likely to get the nod. It is End Zone Radio on a Fox Football Sunday presented by Underdog. Unleash your dog. 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And you can find me at Dan Beyer on Fox. 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

0: Fox Football Sunday presented by Underdog. Unleash your dog. End Zone Radio. I'm Dan Beyer. That's the All-Pro Kerry Rhodes. She's Monty Bolaños. Adam Kaplan, our NFL insider, joins us in just a few seconds. Do got to tell you that the Saints are knocking on the door. Down 3 to the Raiders with 6:58 left in the third quarter. But the Saints have it down to about the 1 yard line, trying to cash in and take the lead. Cowboys have the football, but it's the Ravens up 17-13 in that game in Rio. Dallas, though, at the Ravens 42 yard line midway through the third. Michael Wilson has a touchdown reception for the Cardinals. They kick the extra point. They're within 10 of the Niners, 23-13, 2 minutes left to go in the third. And on that turnover that we talked about, that Minnesota turned it all over to Tampa Bay, Buccaneers only settled for a field goal. So it's 17-13 with 6 minutes to go in the third quarter. The Saints just got into the end zone. Juwan Johnson, a touchdown reception. So the extra point will be pending. It's 19-16 right now. Saints on top of the Raiders. Let's bring in our NFL insider, Adam Kaplan. You can find at Kaplan NFL. Also see him on Sports Grid and hear him on the Inside the Birds podcast. You can see him on the Inside the Birds podcast as well. Adam, welcome into the week three conversation. And I'm not sure how much you heard of us talking prior, but we were just talking about the New England Patriots and Mike Vrabel just being like, hey, man, I don't know what's going on with this team right now. Like, we need to find some form of identity. What is wrong with New England after they got beat up today by the Jaguars 35-6?
1: Well, really, this is what you call the Super Bowl hangover, right? So the quarterback, Drake May, had a bad Super Bowl. He's not played well so far through three games. And there was with the loss of A.J. Brown, and they knew they did not have a good enough receiver core. That's why they made the trade with the Eagles. And he suffers a high ankle sprain. They believe he'll be back before midseason, as I understand it. But they just look completely lost at receiver. They can't run the ball to save their life, and this is keeping their defense on the field. Their defense is getting tired. Obviously, Jacksonville, where it's warm, they look bad today. They look like a bad football team. It's when you look at the strength of schedule, sometimes you can roll your eyes. But we knew they're going to play a harder schedule this season, and it's showing up right now. And they look really bad. So you asked me what's bad. I just kind of gave you everything that I know. But I could tell you one thing that I'll add. The big knock on Drake May was coming out of North Carolina was big risk taker, would make some throws he shouldn't make, he shouldn't try to attempt. Very coachable, though, but there was a lot of bad tape from North Carolina where you're trying to isolate the good throws and say, okay, he's a pretty good athlete. He's got a big arm. He's an athlete. He's a big dude. But now you're seeing all the limitations come out, and he looks really bad right now.
2: Yeah, he does look really bad, Adam. But I want to switch from that team to a team through three games. If we were to say that this team would be 2-1 through three games, would you believe it? The Browns?
1: No, I wouldn't have. especially after week one, they look so bad. Mm-hmm. I mean, fans were wanting Todd Monken fired after 1 week. I mean, this is the way it is
2: exactly.
1: In fandom.
2: Yeah.
1: But I got to give their coaching staff credit. Monken, mm-hmm. who calls the plays, and Deshaun Watson. Last two games is holding down the fort, doing an excellent job. As I told you, mm-hmm. after last week's game, a source close to the team told me that as soon as the coaches got done watching their offseason tape of him, they're like, wow, he's really healthy. He looks like he's not coming off of multiple Achilles surgeries. So mm-hmm. he's healthy. He's making good decisions. It's not the most gifted team, very average team in terms of talent, but they executed well. The game today could have gone either way with the Panthers. Panthers probably looked at it and they felt that they had them when it was 18-13. But I give Watson credit, drove the team right down the field. And the key for me is that Watson's not turned the ball over. Mm-hmm. That's a huge thing because prior to the season, whenever he played, that is, he looked bad. He just looked like he couldn't play any longer. And he's healthy, clearly. And they found a really reliable pass target with Harold Fant in the tight end. I'll tell you what. Guys, he was not known as a real good athlete. He's more of a possession receiving tight end. But the guy gets open, and Denzel Boston has made big plays at wide receiver, the second round pick.
0: I know Monty's got something, but just a final one on the Browns thing. Yeah. Through 3 weeks, I had them at 0-8.
1: I felt if they could get 7 or 8 wins for the season, that would be a huge accomplishment. Now, let's look at what it is. Is okay? They're 2-1. They're going to host the Steelers or arch rival this coming week. So got to play the Ravens, the Steelers. And then the rest of their schedules are teams under 500 right now before they go on their week 11 bye.
3: So a team that Dan had going 0-8. But now let's move to a team that can possibly go 0-7, the Chargers. after today, after today, honestly, like, is there any silver lining when looking at the Chargers? Because I don't see one, Adam. Not one.
1: Yeah, I honestly, like, this is a game. This is another situation. They get up 10-0. And whatever the case may be, they just started to lose it. And Josh Allen started making play to the big touchdown run. Look, I know he didn't look good. He made a lot of bad decisions. Mm-hmm. Yeah. And then the run defense took a powder. They couldn't tackle you. James Cook got off to a slow start. Then he started rolling, particularly in the second half, and then the game was over. Yeah. When they were down 10-0, I was like, wow, this is hard to believe. The Bills, now you see this a lot when a team like the Chargers gets off to a bad start 0-2. They go on the road, they get away from home, and they feel better about themselves. But once they got down, they had the Bills. Like, they had the Allen had a terrible first half, but I give the guy credit, and they found a way to win. And yeah, I'm definitely surprised. I didn't see the Chargers being this bad.
0: By the way, the Buccaneers just had an 85-yard touchdown wiped off the board because of a holding call. It was Baker Mayfield to Chris Godwin. The Raiders fumbled the ensuing kickoff down four to the Saints, and now the Saints are in business in the Raiders' red zone. Adam Kaplan, our NFL insider, joining us here on Fox Football Sunday, presented by Underdog. She's Monty Bolaños. That's Kerry Rhodes, the All-Pro. I'm Dan Beyer. I give a lot of credit to Marcus Mariota and what the Commanders did today, but even as a Seahawks fan, that Sam Darnold turnover is that the difference? Are you putting this on the defense for, you know, early kickoff, a cross country second straight road game? Sort of, Kerry's nodding his head to all
2: that's
0: of
2: a real
0: that.
2: Thing, yeah,
0: but yeah, but how do the Commanders at 0-2 with a backup quarterback beat the defending Super Bowl champions?
1: Dan, you know what the sad thing is? Darnold, I know he had the two picks. The one was embarrassing. I mean, he looked like the old Sam Darnold. Just a terrible play. And then, look, let's not forget, though, Jadarian Price was not look good. The first-round pick had that costly fumble. That was bad. The defense had some tackling issues. They lost McLaurin in coverage a couple times. McLaurin also had a big catch I thought he really should have been given. But the pass, Darnold actually made some great throws to JSN especially. But it's just a lot of turn the ball over like they did. They lost a turnover battle 3-0. You can't do that. JSN cannot be stopped. But people want to point to their defense, but it was the offense that turned the ball over and gave Washington credit. And I give Mariota credit. I'm not a fan. I mean, he's been a journeyman, been hurt a lot. But I know they're happy to have him. And it's really interesting though. There are a lot of teams that could not run the ball today. Both teams of this game could not do it. But yet we had 64 points scored.
2: Yeah, no, Adam, this...
4: And good evening and welcome. Bright lights, big noise in the downtown of Ohio's capital city tonight as the crown jewel of the Arena District, Scott's Miracle-Gro Field, fills to capacity we expect tonight. The home side, Columbus Crew, looking to continue a positive run of form against one of the world's best players and a top team in Major League Soccer. Lionel Messi and Inter Miami are in town, and we welcome you to our coverage of Crew Soccer and the pregame show presented by our friends at Scott's Miracle-Gro. 71 degrees, clear skies, sunshine in the upper deck on the east side, and what a glorious weekend it has been in Ohio. We've got 8 games in the regular season that remain. The black and gold of Columbus enter tonight's match in 14th of 15 places in the Eastern Conference. A win tonight will put them 2 wins more from the playoff line. Miami is in 3rd place in the Eastern Conference, likely no chance of catching the first place team Nashville. So their priority is to secure home field advantage in the postseason. Now there's a lot to consider tonight from a data perspective. From a Crew fan perspective, perhaps the simplest thing to hope for is that the black and gold continue to show the cohesion and the grit of their last two performances. A week and a half ago, a Lamar Hunt U.S. Open Cup semifinal win versus Orlando here at home. They now have a trophy to win in the final of that tournament on October 21st. They'll play St. Louis here in this building. Last Saturday, a trip to Montreal, who's playing well right now. They beat Cincinnati last night. The Crew locked their 2nd road win of the year. A 2-0 decision with goals by hometown boy Mo Farsi and another masterful 31-yard direct free kick finish from Bryce Mendez. So, a great performance offensively and defensively, too. We caught up with Sean Zawadzki, the captain, started every game this season. I told him about the stats. He had 90-95% passing accuracy, played the entire match, suffered no fouls, caused no fouls, and was able to secure that shutout against Montreal.
5: 100%. And I think not just from the back line and from Patrick, but I think the entire team against Montreal, you saw, I think, a gritty performance. And they obviously they had moments where they got the ball wide, they made things dangerous, they put the ball in, they have a wolf up top, who's a big presence. So it's very difficult. And sometimes things aren't going to be pretty. And how can you throw your body on the line, make a tackle, clear the ball 80 yards up the field? And I think you saw that from front to back against Montreal. Guys sprinting all the way back, covering, and then putting the bodies on the line and preventing any real scoring chance that they had.
6: And emblematic of you and your career, you get an assist on Saturday night, but it's on a slide. It's not the prettiest, but it is effective, isn't it?
5: Yeah, I was kind of surprised. I didn't even think about it in the moment.
6: Mm-hmm.
5: I'm then kind of going after the game and looking at stuff, and then I saw that. So I'll take it, but obviously I'm willing to do whatever to help the team.
4: That is Sean Zawadzki after the 2-0 win on the road at Montreal on Saturday night. Miami's just entered the field of play. They're dressed in their all-pink warm-ups and shorts as they get set for tonight's match, set to kick off at 7:12 tonight as we're live from Scott's Miracle-Gro Field. And the pregame show continues with our reflection on that performance Saturday against Montreal. Defensively, very, very strong. I asked Malte Amundsen, you got the numbers in your favor and you get the shutout. What more did it take to get that team victory?
7: I mean, we were very clear before the game talking about earning the right to play by meeting the intensity of the game and getting there with maybe we will not play from right away. Maybe we need to fight in order to play.
6: Uh-huh.
7: And I think we saw a mix of that and... yeah, ultimately we were able to score two goals and keep a clean sheet, which also keeps some of the guys in the teams very, very satisfied with that. So
6: yeah
7: it was a nice feeling.
4: Malte Amundsen, of course, one of the guys excited about that clean sheet. Goalkeeper Patrick Schulte, who also met the media this week. Schulte getting his 25th shutout on the year, on the his career, I should say, his 50th all-time win. And that puts him in second place in the goalkeeping categories as a Crew goalkeeper with the second most shutouts in a career and the second most wins in a career.
5: No, I wouldn't say relief. Obviously, excitement, joy. Mm-hmm. Obviously, just being able to get a win, especially in an away environment, is always huge. And kind of knowing where we're at in the season and knowing that we need to get a lot more of those, definitely... you know, kind of can be was a little boost going forward, knowing that we can put performances like that together. But yeah, for me, shutout, whatever, just more so happy about the 3 points.
6: We talked to Malte and Sean yesterday, and I pointed out defensively, so sharp, 40 plus passes. They both played the entire game. No fouls committed or suffered. 90-95% passing accuracy. You typically see that from the back line, but in an environment where both teams are battling for 3 points, you're on the road. Did you get a sense that there was a sharpness about the team performance defensively that was going to help you that night?
5: For sure. Definitely feel it, especially as the game goes on. After the first couple actions, you know, you kind of just see how the guys are feeling, the guys are locked in, and just with their movements, their awareness in the box, and their communication between each other, makes my job a whole lot easier, which I'm thankful for. And I try and help them out as much as I can, but you know, when they're talking to each other the way that they were talking on Saturday night, definitely is a huge uplift within not only the back line but throughout the team.
4: That is goalkeeper Patrick Schulte following the 2-0 win on the road last weekend against Montreal. And again, Montreal's no slouch. Interim head coach Laurent Courtois has said a much better team on the field than they are on the standings board. They proved that yet again last night as Montreal beat Cincinnati 3-1 up in Canada. Speaking of interim head coach Laurent Courtois, I asked him after having not only watched the game live, but then watching it on tape Monday and Tuesday and preparing training sessions, any postscript notes on the performance against Montreal?
8: I just felt a group that was really committed to have a solid performance and show unity, togetherness, and really pleased in that sense.
4: That is interim head coach Laurent Courtois. Nationwide's the official insurance partner of the Columbus Crew. Miami in third place in the Eastern Conference. They're the best team on the road in the league right now at 8-2-3 overall. Second best teams only have 7 wins on the road. And as you know, Columbus just with 2 wins on the road this year. But Miami, with international team call-ups and injuries, based on past experience, I would have argued that they could rely on their depth. But in speaking with Apple Television's Jake Zivin this week, he says otherwise.
9: They've been riding Messi, Suarez, Bertarame, and look, you're going to ride Messi and Suarez, but those guys are 39, and they've been playing every game because they don't, and they're going to play every game regardless, but they don't have other options. When you look at their bench every week, it's a lot of young homegrown players who haven't played a lot. Daniel Pinter, Preston Planbeck, Alexander Shaw, Cesar Abadia, guys like that. Names that I'm reading off that, honestly, Columbus fans listening probably are kind of never heard of. You know what I mean? I mean, when you think about Inter Miami, you don't think of those guys.
10: Right.
9: But that's, they've been filling out the bench, and those have been, you know, Planbeck, Pinter, Shaw have been kind of the midfield and attacking options to come off the bench for Christian Gonzalez, their new manager. There is more depth in the defense, and they are getting healthier in the defense, and that'll help. And if they can push Casemiro back into the midfield, that helps the midfield depth if that's something they want to do. But I actually think Miami's depth is something that is going to keep them from competing for the top seed of the East. I think that's already Nashville's. I don't think they're really in that race anymore. And then come playoff time, we'll see if it hurts him.
4: That is Jake Zivin, who will call the game for Apple Television tonight, Sunday Night Soccer. And if you're watching on television tonight, you can be sure to switch over to the home radio broadcast, follow the picture, and listen to our show throughout the game tonight. Black and gold soccer is heard each week on great radio stations like Sports Radio 99.1 in Cleveland. We'll continue with the pregame show as the teams have moved out of their dynamic stretching phase and are moving into a small-sided possession game in advance of tonight's kickoff, which comes at 7:12 tonight. 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

0: Back again live, Scott's Miracle-Gro Field pregame show. Glad you're with us. AEP, powering life's important moments. That's American Electric Power. I'm Chris Doran. We're glad you're with us. The black and gold of Columbus and the all pink of Miami now into their small-sided possession game. A little 4v4 plus 2 for both sides as they continue warm-ups ahead of the 7-12 kickoff tonight in this Eastern Conference showdown of Sunday Night Soccer featuring Miami and the Columbus Crew. It's the 12th all-time regular season meeting between the Crew and Miami. The Floridians lead the series 7-2-2. The two black and gold victories both came here at home in 2021 and in 2022 when Miami was in its infancy, shall we say. These teams did meet August 1st down in Miami. Bryce Mendez, in his debut for the Crew in that game, came in the second half and scored a set-piece goal to tie the match at 2-2. Power rankings, Miami bumped from the top spot in the rankings last week as Nashville won and is the first team to secure a playoff spot this year. Vancouver is second. Then you've got St. Louis, New England, and Philadelphia as your top five. Inter-Miami now, after tying San Diego 2-2 last weekend, dropped to number six in the power rankings, and the Crew climbed to number 23 on that shutout win in Montreal. We got a good look at Anas Zarouri last Wednesday. He was actually out of town last Tuesday during the day. Missed training last Tuesday because, not this past Tuesday, a week ago Tuesday. Yeah, a week ago Tuesday. He was out of town because he had to secure some paperwork in order to be sure he could play. Wednesday, he suited up and started against Orlando, and instantly on the wing, we could see what Anas Zarouri brings to this club. He brings speed, some craftiness in 1v1 situations, and lots of courage when it comes to shooting from outside the box. I already loved him in the first 5 minutes of what I saw of Anas Zarouri. He played again on Saturday night against Montreal, and now we have him showing up tonight in a matchup against Miami as a starter. I asked him what more in terms of the 1v1s, the courage down the flank, your speed, your ability to shoot from distance. What parts of your game can be helpful, do you think, to the black and gold?
1: I think, yeah, like you said, I know the 1v1s are something I think not only us, but every team needs. Mm-hmm. So that's something I really want to bring to the team, but the 1v1s that can bring up to a goal. I think it doesn't matter to dribble even five players if you're outside your own box. I try to be as offensive possible and useful for the team to either score or to give the last pass or be dangerous. That's, I think, the most. And then also if I can shoot from outside the box, for sure I will. So these are, I think, things that, yeah, can help the team.
2: You're playing with one of the best players who's ever played in the league in Josef Martínez, Bryce Mendez, who has history in Europe, Santi Rodriguez, who's been here, won it all, and went to Brazil for a short visit, and then a core group of guys like Steven Moreira, Sean Zawadzki, Patrick Schulte, Mo Farsi. These guys have been here. They've won trophies. Do you get the sense that you can lean on any one of those players when it comes to either knowing how to face an opponent or knowing which restaurant to go to in Columbus on a Friday night?
1: Of course. I mean, what I really like about this team is that we're really like one team. It doesn't matter like what you did in the past. I think everyone also deserves to be treated in the right way, like everyone. So I mean, we don't see like a difference about someone who played so long in the league or not, or and I think that's really important. So yeah, we have a good quality player group, if I can call it like that. Everyone knows how to play. Everyone knows what we should to do, and everyone wants to work for each other. And I think that's the only way we can win trophies.
0: That is Anas Zarouri, who joined us late in the trade window but has already made his mark on this squad. He started against Orlando City in the semifinal of the Open Cup and played against Montreal. Tonight, he will start for the black and gold. We'll have starters for you right around the corner. The teams continue in their warm-up ahead of the start of this one at 7:12 tonight. shooting, crossing, and finishing the order of the day. The defenders are doing a little shadow work at midfield. 13 games on the schedule yesterday. Cincinnati now six straight without a win. Last night, Montreal, with just three players on their bench because of international call-ups, beat Cincinnati 3-1 up in Canada. Hany Mukhtar scored his 100th MLS career goal for Nashville, had a brace on the night as the league leaders defeat Toronto 2-0. He did it in the city that he's called home for 7 years, Music City, Tennessee. Good for Hany Mukhtar. Really a class performance. That Red Bull St. Louis match was postponed to Wednesday of this week because of the impending severe weather in the Northeast. And, of course, you saw the Team USA with a bright second half versus Peru yesterday. They're back in action versus Chile on Tuesday night. And we'll see Gonzalo Tapia perhaps dress for Chile. He's out on international duty. We'll cover that and more when we come back. Black and Gold Soccer is heard each week on great radio stations around the state, like 1350 The Gambler in Cleveland and in Akron. 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We're live from downtown tonight as we bring you Columbus and Inter-Miami on the Columbus Crew Radio Network.
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2: Season games that remain, but also the Open Cup game against a very hot St. Louis team. You mentioned a week ago, maybe 2 weeks ago, that you like the underdog title. Do you impart that on your team, or do you just use that for the fire in your belly when it comes to planning a training session, breaking down an opponent, and getting your team ready for match day?

0: Back again live, Scott's Miracle-Gro Field, downtown Columbus. Clear sky, 70 degrees. What a gorgeous night for soccer. My goodness, this is fantastic. The crew players enjoying this. They are taking their time leaving the field as warm-ups have now concluded. Miami just walked off the field to a chorus of boos in the southwest corner of Scott's Miracle-Gro Field. I can tell you we've got some Messi fans in the audience. They've got pink shirts on. None of those pink shirts, of course, are showing up in the Nordeca. It is floor-to-ceiling bodies in the Nordec tonight as the black and gold seek to defeat Miami, a third-place team right now in the East and climbing. Bryce Mendez, free-kick goal, locked up. A 2-2 draw between these two teams back in August. August 1st, as a matter of fact. It was Laurent Courtois' first away match as interim head coach. Last year, Miami ran the table on the crew. That game in Cleveland in front of 60,000, a 1-0 win for Miami. A month later, down in Florida, a 5-1 win for the home side. Cesar Rubalcaba with his first career goal for Columbus off a corner kick, but that was all we had on that fateful day. October 2024 was probably most memorable. A 3-2 win here in Columbus for Miami. It was a direct kick goal for Lionel Messi, among others, settling the supporters' shield race between the two clubs. We welcome you back to our pregame show presented by Scott's Miracle-Gro Field. International duty for both teams. For Columbus, Chase Adams, Nico Hagan, Gonzalo Tapia, and Cole Maraca are all away from camp. Notable for Miami, Lionel Messi and Rodrigo De Paul will join Argentina this weekend. It's the big Lionel Messi retirement party from international soccer. But that team, Miami, missing six on international duty, including their newest big signing, German Berterame. I asked Laurent Courtois, he said, you got Miami coming into town. They're already a good team. Maybe not so deep, but they're bringing Lionel Messi and Rodrigo De Paul. What do you think of that?
1: Yeah, you know, those guys, they love big games. They would have been disappointed if those two stars were not here. Mm-hmm. I think everybody would have been. So the stronger and the better shape that they arrive, and I know the guy's going to be more prepared and more ready, I would say. So all good. It's all about repeating the performance that we want and improve the way we can be more efficient in certain areas. And
0: that is interim head coach Laurent Courtois reflecting on the lineup he may face tonight against Miami. Let's check the official healthcare provider and fan of the Columbus Crew, Ohio Health player availability report. Ohio Health, believe in we. Of course, Wesema Boualy will be back next season. Steven Moreira was called into Cape Verde, but a revision on that announcement came out. He actually is suffering an ankle injury and stayed in town. Four players are missing on injury for Miami, and only Maxi Falcone in yellow card peril for this one. He plays for Miami. The starting 11 for the visitors tonight include Rocco Rios Novo. He was in goal for Miami when we played them back in August. They'll play with a three-back system. It'll be Dos Santos, Mura, and Luan. And then in the midfield, you've got Reguilon, Rodrigo De Paul, Carlos Casemiro, and Yannick Bright. Up top, Lionel Messi, Luis Suarez, and Daniel Pinter. Messi leads the league in goals, assists, shots, and shots on goal. Patrick Schulte between the pipes tonight. He hit 50 wins and 25 shutouts in his career on Saturday of last week with that Montreal victory. Now in a tie for second in both categories all time with the Columbus Crew. We get a chance to see Eric Bailly start a game tonight. It's only his second start in Major League Soccer. The Ivory Coast native will start on the back line with Sean Zawadzki and Malte Amundsen. And then in the midfield, you've got Mo Farsi on one flank and Anas Zerouri on the other flank. In the middle, it'll be Dylan Chambeau and Taha Habrun. And then in the midfield yet again, but in an attacking role, it's Santi Rodriguez and Bryce Mendez. And Joseph Martinez, who played for Miami for one season and is going to receive his 170th start in Major League Soccer tonight. He sits on 130 career goals after a stellar career and a trophy-winning career in Major League Soccer. We'll take a break and we'll be back. 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
7: 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Do you know the quality they have, whether they have it?

0: And welcome back to our coverage of the Black and Gold. Pre-game ceremonies have begun. It is Latino Celebration Night here at Scotts Miracle-Gro Field. And we've got pre-game performances as we get set for kickoff at 12 minutes past the hour between the Columbus Crew and Inter Miami. Your memory is not deceiving you. While Columbus hasn't beaten Miami in a regular season game since 2022, the Crew did prevail 3-2 when these teams met in the 2024 League's Cup, the year Columbus lifted that trophy. Also in 2024, Laurent Courtois guided his Montreal squad over Miami on the road in Florida. Let's pause 10 seconds, station ID on the Columbus Crew Radio Network. Back again live with our coverage of the Black and Gold. I'm Chris Doran. Glad you're with us. Pre-game ceremonies are underway. And we continue to enjoy the ceremony for Latino Celebration Night presented by Sherwin-Williams on the field. Sean Zawadzki was asked about this Miami squad, the best in on the road in Major League Soccer, and what to expect tonight from Inter Miami.
1: I think it's kind of the same thing as always. You know the quality they have, whether they have all their guys or not. They possess a lot of quality in their team. Obviously, Messi as an individual, the way he can break down a team himself. And so it's always being ready, knowing where he's at, but also his ability to play other players behind and the impact that the others can have as well. So how can we as a team continue to stay focused for the whole 90 minutes, continue to put together a good performance, have the ball. If we have the ball, it makes them defend and makes it difficult for them. And so how can we manipulate them and swing the ball side to side and take the game being at home?
0: That is Sean Zawadzki, the captain of tonight's game, starting on the back line as a center back. We'll get a good look at Eric Bailly tonight, who starts as well in his second MLS start. And Malte Amundsen starting on the back line in front of Patrick Schulte. Anas Zarouri joined the team last week. He stepped out on the field in that Wednesday Open Cup semifinal, played against Montreal, and now he's going to play against Lionel Messi, one of the best in the world, if not the best. I asked him about that this week.
2: Yeah. No, it's of course, it's a dream to play against the biggest players. Now he's the biggest for me. So of course, it's exciting. Can't wait to play the game, but also it's not because it's Messi that I will not play my game like I always do. Even more now, because it's a very important game also for us in the situation we are. I think every point is important to do everything at least to try to reach the playoffs.
0: That is Anas Zarouri this week at Ohio Health Performance Center. You speak of Messi, you think of big round numbers for the GOAT. 76 regular season games, 70 goals, 50 assists. His stats this year fit that ratio perfectly. He's had 23 appearances, scored 20 goals, and 13 assists. He leads the league in goals, assists, shots, and shots on target. One of the best games this summer was the World Cup knockout game between the undefeateds Argentina and World Cup first-timers Cape Verde with their own Steven Moreira. Messi actually chatted up Steven before the game. And Moreira's biggest takeaway was that Messi speaks perfect English. But he only relies on Spanish in his interviews in America. Interim head coach Laurent Courtois, of course, has been with the club since 2019. He coached in the Columbus Crew Academy. Took over Crew 2 in the inaugural season tonight. He has an opportunity to face Miami for the second time as interim head coach of the Black and Gold. He's joined by newly hired assistant Shannon Murray, Josh Williams, and Phil Berger on the bench. Opposing coach Guillermo Hoyos took over for Javier Mascherano in May. He, too, is an interim head coach. He was a pro player for a couple of decades and has coaching experience in the Western Hemisphere in Argentina, Mexico, Chile, and Bolivia. Time now for Wise Men as we get set to welcome the teams to midfield here at Scotts Miracle-Gro Field.

0: referee is Victor Rivas. He brings the match ball to midfield. The players and their youth player mascots arrive. Miami in all pink, and it's gold, black, and gold for the home side, Columbus Crew. The kickoff to tonight's match is next, presented by G&J Pepsi. Columbus plays host to Miami on the Columbus Crew Radio Network.
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3: And now.

again live at a packed house. It is a gorgeous evening for soccer here at Scott's Miracle-Gro Field. Glad you're with us. It is a TIFO from the Nordeck devoted to Latino Celebration Night here, presented by Sherwin-Williams on this last match day of the month of September. The captains meet at midfield, Sean Zawadzki and Lionel Messi, shaking hands with Victor Ribas, the referee for tonight's game. Messi calls it. He has the decision. They're going to defend the north end, and Zawadzki is going to, I believe, defer. I don't know if he's going to take the ball or not, but it'll be from the north, inner Miami, and Sean Zawadzki and the Columbus Crew from the south to start this matchup. Messi and Rodrigo De Paul are in town. They are starting tonight. Several of the other players, though, called in for national team duty are with their national teams. The same can be said for the

Messi having quite the season. He leads the league in goals, assists, shots, and shots on target. Defensively, Columbus has played less give to get with their opponents. A shutout win in Montreal last time out. Confidence built in that U.S. Open Cup semifinal win versus Orlando. Is there enough cohesion in this recharged crew roster to get them past one of the league's best? We'll find out tonight as Miami kicks off at midfield, awaiting Victor Ribas's whistle. Luis Suarez over the ball. A good-looking crowd here, nearly packed to the gills. There's the whistle and off and running. We go back to midfield and a touch by DePaul to the back line. And now to the far side. As Yannick Bright. I beg your pardon. Dos Santos guides it back to the keeper, Rios Novo. Now to the near side. Gonzalo Luan is tied down. He'll eventually get it to midfield. It'll be Zawadzki with an interception, but Miami's going to take it back. Both these teams love the ball. And a reload through Rios Novo, the goalkeeper. As Miami brings it outside the 18 in the build-out. Carlos Casemiro starting as a center back tonight. Alongside Dos Santos, back to Rios Novo, the goalkeeper at the six. Columbus not interested in the press. Centrally, it's a pass to DePaul. He'll turn and on the dribble up to midfield, looking for a ball to Messi. It's going to be broken up by Farsi and taken over by Brais Mendez. Farsi, Mendez, and far side, and a reload through Eric Bailly. So I had our positions a little different. Bailly is going to play a right center back. Zawadzki is the center back. And it's Malte Amundsen on this left side. Ball forward to Chambeau, who started against Miami in August. Down the line, and Rios Novo will step out at the top of the 18 and take it under control as a long ball served by Amundsen was well beyond Anas Zerouri's pace. Rios Novo with the ball at the top of the 18 or thereabouts. He's got Casemiro to one side. He'll play it centrally to DePaul. Back to Casemiro and now to the near side and Luan. Luan to midfield, drops it back. DePaul works with him and will go back to Casemiro. Casemiro eyeing a long ball diagonally, pulls it back and lays it off to Luan. Luan goes all the way back to Rios Novo. Here comes Brais Mendez. Oh boy, quick ball outside. And now to the far side as Dos Santos turns and sees Brais Mendez yet again. Back to Rios Novo and Casemiro. Top of the 18, chip ball, midfield, going to take a hop. Headed down by Suarez. Messi brings it down, and we've got an offside call. Suarez was offside, then ran onside to receive that ball. Good work by Sean Zawadzki. Short ball, midfield, Chambeau to Malte Amundsen. Third minute, 0-0. And now Columbus will get a few passes. Here's Amundsen, near side, settled by Santi Rodriguez. Knocked off the ball, and a foul. It'll be a free kick for the black and gold as Amundsen sends Farsi long. What a nice ball. Farsi, top of the 18. Far side had the game winner last week against Montreal. He'll cut it inside. Look to lay it off. Drops it to Chambeau. Switch ball near side. Rodriguez inside Farsi. Outside ball. Brais Mendez. Mendez inside the box. Cuts it. Loses it. Picked up. Habrun. Broken up by Miami. Outside to Suarez. Daniel Pinter back there. Midfield broken up yet again by Zerouri. Now near side. Here's Messi showing up. Messi back to Casemiro. Near side ball. DePaul runs it down, turns it back. Handled by Bura. And now to the near side yet again. Here's DePaul. Luan. Luan back to Dos Santos. Santos outside. Reguilon back to Dos Santos. Forward balls. Going to be broken up at midfield. Luis Suarez gets a second crack at it. Sends it long. Daniel Pinter on the way. Closed down by Zawadzki. Drop ball Suarez. Square ball Messi. Drop ball Bright. Inside Suarez. Back to Messi. Outside ball and on the run. Miami's cross is broken.

0: broken up by Zawadzki. Quick touch by Farsi to Hoburn, and now Columbus will come out of the defensive third with it. Farsi doesn't like what he sees down the line. He'll drop it back to Zawadzki, and now here's Patrick Schulte. Near side ball to Amundsen. The goalkeeper to Amundsen. Amundsen on the run. There's no one ahead of him. He's going to have to play it back. Chambeau. Square ball. Zawadzki, no. Taha Hoburn. Now Bailly. Outside to Mo Farsi. Farsi kind of stuck back there on the press from Miami. Gets tagged. Goes down. Ball forward. Midfield. Going to be brought down on a foul. Called against Miami. Casemiro with a shove on Joseph Martinez, and now Santi Rodriguez and Rodrigo De Paul getting into it. They'll break apart as Santi comes out with the ball. Santi's on the run. Through ball, Martinez, Mendez, back to Martinez, and out comes Rios Novo, the goalkeeper. Rodriguez is going to stay down and now get up. Victor Ribas is going to let him know that he saw the contact. And it's Rodriguez and DePaul into a little bit of a chippy situation to start this matchup tonight. Back to Rios Novo. Near side, here's Luan. Miami. Touch ball, nice and easy to DeSantos. In comes Chambeau. And down goes DeSantos. It'll be a foul called against Columbus. Neither team with a shot yet. Scoreless game in the seventh minute. Glad you're with us live from Scott's Miracle-Gro Field. Middle third of the field, but on the defensive half, Casemiro will put this back into play. He'll drive it to the far side. That's DeSantos, the other center back. And now Messi in midfield on the far flank. Touched forward, left for Pinter. Pinter goes outside, now goes back to DeSantos. Square ball to the near side and Luan. Gonzalo Luan. Back centrally to Casemiro. Back outside yet again. Far side of the field. Regillon. Back to DeSantos. Columbus playing with a pretty high line here and well organized with Amundsen and Zawadzki. Switch to the near side. Here's Luan. Andres Gomez not dressed today. A bit of a surprise. Did not know he may be injured or they're managing his minutes. We have seen that before from the interim head coach, Laurent Courtois. Gomez, a regular starter in the midfield against Montreal alongside Taha Hoburn. Here's Rios Novo, chip ball midfield. Suarez can't get ahead on it. Zawadzki does. Columbus takes over. Here's Mo Farsi. Farsi will go outside, can't find help. He'll go back. This is Eric Bailly. Now centrally to Zawadzki. And Bailly. Now Zawadzki at the midfield line, and Hoburn comes inside, helps out. Dylan Chambeau broken up. Rodriguez sent near side by Chambeau to Zeruri. Zeruri pulls it back on the dribble. Now goes to the goal line. Cross ball effort will fall short on a deflection. Wright will touch it. DePaul will switch it. Far side Pinter can't get to it. Bailly plays it to Mendez into the attacking third. Now left for Farsi at the goal line. Ball out of play and a goal kick call for Miami. Well, the crew and Major League Soccer will move to a new era with a new schedule next year. 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Become a season ticket member today. Rios Novo on the goal kick, goes left side, far side, then gets it back. Here's Casemiro on the near side, coming to the top of the 18 and beyond now. On the dribble, and now a driven ball up the middle. It'll go right to Patrick Schulte, who lets it glide its way into the 18 and picks it up. A splash of pink jerseys in the stands around the stadium here as we've got seats filled to the top to watch these two Eastern Conference foes battle it out. Bailly at midfield on the far side and on the dribble. There he goes, down the line to Mo Farsi. Cuts it back, plays it across, far post. Anas Zeruri settles, not afraid to shoot if he wants, and he does! Oh, off the post! Oh, my! Deflection far side, Pinter will get to it, fouled by Mendez, free kick Miami. the moxie in Anas Zeruri. Left the Greek side in the first division this past year. Late in the window, general manager Issa Tall told us, we looked at the ledger late in the window. We saw we had some money. We looked at Anas Zeruri for the umpteenth time in the last 6 months, and we said, let's see if Anas is still available. He was. And boom, shakalaka, Anas Zeruri is starting another game for Columbus. Here's Rios Novo with the driven ball across midfield, far side, headed down by Bailly. Big-time Champions League experience for the central back, who gets his second start in an MLS game for the black and gold. Throw in Miami. They'll cycle it to the near side. It'll be touched by Mura, and he'll go back to Casemiro. And in towards the center, Miami looking to get something going. They gave it to the right guy as Messi guides it far side. Middle third of the field, Lionel Messi controls at the midfield line. Messi, slowed by Habru. About 20 years between those two guys. Near side ball, here's Suarez. Into the attacking third, a through ball for Pinter. Broken up by Bailly. Habru gets it, chips it midfield. Martinez can't win it. Going to be one back by Miami. Forward ball, Suarez goes down. No foul coming. Miami controls as Luan goes back to Casemiro, now far side. Here's Miami building on the far flank. Serve ball in, broken up by Zawadzki. Luis Suarez wants a call, not going to come. Here's Zawadzki now. Out of the 18, chip ball midfield, going to be a Casemiro header. Second ball is going to be one down by Pinter. He'll leave it. DePaul will drop it outside. Yannick Bright guides it to the near flank. Miro will drop it back. This will be Luan going square at midfield. Casemiro goes outside. Dos Santos goes out to the flank. Inside ball to Pinter. Back out to the flank and now back through the back line. Victor Ribas is being tempted by all the, let's just say, C-grade acting we're seeing from the men in pink tonight. And I talked to somebody who knows Victor Ribas very well, the referee. And he said probably one of the reasons why Ribas got this assignment tonight is because of the way Ribas handles dissent, where players will complain for a whistle, they'll complain for a card, and Ribas has a tendency to sort of look at them and then walk away instead of engaging those players. So his temperament will be much like that, we expect, through this game tonight. 13th minute, scoreless at Scott's Miracle-Gro Field. Casemiro goes outside to Dos Santos in the middle third of the field. On the far sideline, it'll be broken up by Columbus. Throw-in for Columbus. And now Habrun working with Farsi. Back to Bailly. Centrally, Dylan Chambeau. On the ground to Santi Rodriguez. Back to goal. Turns on the defender. Loses the ball. And now a foul is called on the advantage that was allowed. Luan getting the foul called. And in comes Luis Suarez on cue to complain about a contact about 5 minutes ago that wasn't called. This is a midfield restart. This should be nothing more than a short ball by Chambeau. Chambeau among the players who started against Miami in August. Taha Habrun started as well, but not in the same spot. Side by side with Chambeau tonight in the center of the park. Far side, Bailly. Forward to Bryce Mendez. Into the attacking third. Cross ball is picked up by Rios Novo. I don't think he was intending to shoot. Rios Novo cut it off before it got to Joseph Martinez. Quick ball out to the flank. Daniel Pinter plays it back to Yannick Bright. Miami coming out of the defensive third. And now on the near side is Luan. Plays it back to Casemiro and drives into midfield. It'll be handled by Messi. Habrun gives chase. Messi turns on it. Messi and Rodrigo De Paul will join Argentina next weekend. Far side ball on the flank. Cross ball in. Headed out by Bailly. Brought down by Bright. middle of the park. Goes back outside to the flank. Back centrally, DePaul, through ball for Suarez. Bailly is there, steps over it, lets it go out for a goal kick for Columbus. Columbia Gas is a proud sponsor of the Columbus Crew, and if you're in need of assistance with your natural gas bill, find us on Facebook, Twitter, or next door. At Columbia Gas, we're here for you. So Watzke and Schulte stand over the ball as a goal kick for Columbus in the 15th minute is underway. Scoreless game at Scotts Miracle-Gro Field. Schulte, ball to midfield. Martinez leaves it to the outside. No one's there to run onto it. Mura's going to load it back up through the back line. The goalkeeper, Rocco Rios Novo. DeSantos, Bright, now back to DeSantos. Near side ball, Casemiro. Out to the outside and Luan. Now back to Rios Novo yet again. Starting just his sixth game of the season. He's 2-1-2 with a couple of shutouts. Rios Novo in for Dane St. Clair, who's with the Canadian national team. DeSantos, chip ball over the top. On the run is Pinter. Closed down by Sean Sawatsky. And out of play off a touch by Sawatsky. Sawatsky tried to play a quick throw-in, but the referee was already signaling throw-in Miami. This will be 18 yards off the goal line on the far side. Opting for 25 yards off the goal line, Miami will throw it back to the midfield. DeSantos to Casemiro, now near side Luan, and outside it's Mura on the near touchline. Closed down by Santi Rodriguez. Mura goes back to the back line. A good-looking crowd here tonight. 70 degrees and clear skies with a touch inside Miami and Yannick Bright. Forward ball to Messi. Closed down by two. Inside to Suarez. Back outside to Mura. 18 yards out on the flank. Closed down by Amundsen. Here's Mura back to Luan. Luan goes back to midfield and Casemiro. Now to the near side as DePaul opens things up. Back centrally, Yannick Bright controls. Inside ball, Luis Suarez out to the flank of Regillon. 1v1 with Farsi. The cross ball effort is snuffed out. He'll drop it short to Suarez and now back to DeSantos. Deep to midfield. Casemiro, near side Luan. And now near side DePaul. Luan, DePaul on the near flank. Closed down by Santi Rodriguez. Back to midfield. Good defensive shape from Columbus. Luan, near side. Inside ball, Yannick Bright. Here's Bright, through ball. Left for DePaul, now Messi. Inside ball to Suarez. Left back outside and cleared by Anas Zahouri. The clearance gathered by Yannick Bright. He'll send it to the far side. Regillon drops it. Oh, it's broken up by Shambo. Here comes Columbus the other way. Miami with plenty of players behind the ball. Shambo holds it up in midfield. He'll play with Habrun, and now Habrun drop ball to Eric Bailly. Bailly, nice central ball to Rodriguez. Lets the ball do the work. Gets pulled off the ball by Suarez. Foul called on Miami. The Nordec has shown up in style tonight. A great-looking TIFO in honor of Latino Celebration Night, brought to you by Sherwin-Williams. Meantime, they are filled to the rafters at a standing room only pace. Here's a big ball over the top. Rodriguez, left ball inside, cleared by Mura. Brought down by Mendez in an offside call. Yeah, I saw the Rodriguez offside situation from where I'm sitting. So Rodriguez will come back. Miami will have a set piece opportunity, albeit deep in their own 18. DeSantos will put it back into play. Top of the 18 in the 20th minute of a scoreless game. Nope, he's going to leave it for Rios Novo. So the 6'4" goalkeeper will step to the top of the 18, send that ball with his right foot beyond midfield, where Bailly will win it out of the air. Second ball will be won by Columbus by virtue of a foul call against Dos Santos. Mikael Dos Santos plays with his first name on the back of his jersey. And the center back for Miami is not happy about that call. Raiz Mendez, as Columbus restarts things. Chambeau on the ground near side. Rodriguez flipped inside. And that's going to be intercepted by Miami. And now Habrun comes in and wins it back. The Ohio kid sends it forward. Santi Rodriguez against Pinter. Daniel Pinter cannot come up with an answer for Santi Rodriguez. Rodriguez lays it outside to Farsi. Now back to Chambeau. Good work by Santi. Only the third player in crew history to have goal in each of his first two appearances for the Black and Gold. The other players were Cucho Hernandez and the now retired from pro soccer, Giassi Zardes. Far side of the field, entering the attacking third, here's Mo Farsi working with Mendez. What a ball into Mo Farsi, and a whip ball across, intercepted at the last moment. The first corner kick of the match comes in the 21st minute. It was an outside of the foot flick by Mendez, and Farsi made the arcing run behind the defender. A last minute dive by a Miami defender kept that ball from crossing the goal mouth. And now in front of the Nordic, Bryce Mendez tees this one up for the first corner kick of the match for either team. Bryce Mendez from the northeast corner of a packed house at Scott's Miracle-Gro Field. The referee has held things up. Taha Habrun apparently causing problems with some of the veterans. And now the whistle to start things up. Mendez's service near post, flicked on by Habrun, and that's going to go off a defender, and it'll be another corner kick. Incidentally, I met a great fan of the Crews, John. I'm sorry I didn't get his last name. He was at the Ohio State USC women's soccer game on Thursday night. He listens to the radio broadcast in stadium while watching the game. And I salute you, John, for your dedication, not just to the Crew, but also to the broadcast. Bryce Mendez has got a short option, and Santi Rodriguez. Daniel Pinter is a lone defender out there. Six targets in the box. Mendez's service is outside. Rios Novo gets a hand on it, brings it down. Martinez is going to claim he was slammed to the ground. There'll be no whistle on that. And the goalkeeper will come out to the top of the box with the ball in his hand. Down to the ground we go as Rios Novo eyes his options. An outside ball, and now Miami cycle it back to the center backs. Dos Santos back out to the flank, and a whip ball centrally as Dylan Chambeau leaves it for Santi Rodriguez. Rodriguez on the dribble. Forward ball. Habrun cuts around the defender. Loose ball cleared eventually by Miami. At midfield, Eric Bailly pops it off his noggin. Habrun will flick it outside to Anas Zeruri. And now Zeruri near side in a 2v1 situation. Whips it in. Bounces off the defender. Out comes Luis Suarez. It's Casemiro. And what are we having? We've got a stoppage in play, and now it's a VAR situation right off the bat. Taha Brun is saying there was a foul, but it'll have to be a decision left to the referee, Victor Rivas, and his assistant, the VAR, Lucas Zapala, who is going to engineer the screen for him. A possible penalty kick was missed in that last sequence. And we'll see what Victor Rivas has to say after viewing this on his screen. A scoreless game in the 25th minute. Columbus has got two shots. Miami, none. Columbus has got two corners. Miami has none. And Rocco Rios Novo has been called in action once on one of those two Columbus Crew shots. So I guess they're going to call that Bryce Mendez situation a shot. Victor Rivas is reviewing the screen, which is on the east side in front of the lower.com lounge. Here's Rivas and his decision upon viewing a potential penalty kick that was missed.
1: After review, Miami number 42 has committed a holding offense. The final decision is penalty kick.
0: A penalty kick has been awarded to Columbus. Yannick Bright, apparently with a holding offense inside the box. And of course, there are plenty of men in pink who would like to have a second word with Victor Rivas. And they're showing the replay, though just one angle of it. Rivas is taking the entire squad of pink-clad players and guiding them outside the box. Rivas has now just told Rocco Rios Novo he's got to get back to the line. I told you that Victor Rivas was assigned this game in all likelihood because he doesn't take a lot of guff from players. Meantime, Bryce Mendez with the ball now has three Miami players to discuss the situation with at the 12 spot. Anas Zerouri, who has very little in the way of experience in this league, has decided to flash his three-game veteran card, and he's a part of it as well. And now a yellow card has come out on Casemiro, I believe.
2: A yellow card caution has been issued to Miami's number five, Casemiro.
0: There you go. That's the confirmation from the PA, which I wasn't expecting. And now, finally, Bryce Mendez has handed the ball to Joseph Martinez while Rocco Rios Novo stands over the ball. The goalkeeper will now back up. The beauty of this is that Joseph Martinez played for Miami, scored 7 goals in his 27 appearances in 2023, and has a chance to score against his old team. He and Messi exchanged hugs in the player walkout tonight. Here's Martinez versus Rios Novo. Sidestep, approach, the shot is good. Goal!

Joseph Martinez in the 28th minute scores his 131st goal in Major League Soccer. It's good for the lead at Scotts Miracle-Gro Field. 1-0 Columbus in the 28th minute.

to say that it's mayhem right now is an understatement. Crew fans are celebrating. Luis Suarez just shoved Sean Zawatsky, and we're back underway as Columbus enjoys a 1-0 lead. Near side ball. Vera back to Casemiro. Casemiro in the 18 goes outside to DeSantos. Going to be left to the flank, closed down by Farsi, gathered by Habrun. Cross ball effort, Santi Rodriguez held up off the ball. Gets through the defender, left for Habrun outside. Bryce Mendez, Mo Farsi. Cross ball in is off a defender, and now a corner kick coming for Columbus. And Taha Habrun is down. That's not Habrun, my bad. It's Santi Rodriguez. Sean Zawatsky wants to know why a foul wasn't called. Victor Ribas just explained to him, you guys had advantage. I couldn't blow the whistle in that situation. Bryce Mendez will take the third corner kick of the match for the black and gold. He'll do so from the northeast corner of Scott's Miracle-Gro Field. The smoke is barely cleared from the goal that was scored a moment ago. Mendez near post ball, headed out and away. Top of the 18, Rodrigo De Paul will send it forward. Daniel Pinter will flick it long, and Patrick Schulte will pick it up. Inside the 18 as Columbus reshapes things. And now they have poked the bear. As they bring it out of the back line. Forward to Chambeau, and now Amundsen at midfield. Full head of steam and on the dribble. Near side ball, and as Zaruri. Drop ball. Here's Chambeau. Forward to Zaruri and back to Havrun. Big switch. Far side. Eric Bailly. Now outside Mo Farsi. Settled by Farsi on the flank. He'll pull it back. Bryce Mendez. And now Farsi yet again. Back to Bailly. And now Mendez on the far flank still. Inside ball to Habrun, back to Mendez, inside ball to Santi Rodriguez, forward to Mendez, flick ball up in the air, headed out by Casemiro, brought down to Mo Farsi, and now Casemiro comes in with the scoop, drives it down the field, on the sideline, Daniel Pinter's got it with Habrun on his back, drop to Luan, Luan gets tied up, Casemiro gets tied up by Farsi. And that'll be a free kick coming for Miami. 18 yards off the goal line in the 32nd minute of a game that now Columbus leads 1-0. A penalty kick converted by Joseph Martinez, his very first goal for the Columbus crew. I should say, Joseph Martinez with his first MLS goal for the Columbus crew. He had the goal against Orlando in the U.S. Open Cup semifinal. Here's Rodrigo De Paul on this near side, laying it out onto the midfield line. Luan runs onto it, works a quick give and go with Suarez, and gets it back on the near touchline. Luan gets around the defender, goes down, and now a foul's going to be called on Santi Rodriguez. It was soft contact, but Luan made a meal out of it. Now a defensive set piece for the black and gold of Columbus. Well, the FIFA international break is going to get us into October, and the crew will play 7 games next month, beginning October 10th in Orlando, and then back home on Wednesday, October 14th, when they host Charlotte. It's Black and Glow Night that night, presented by Cetibus. Wednesday, October 14th versus Charlotte. Tickets at columbuscrew.com/tickets. Lionel Messi, 8 yards off the goal line on this near side, halfway between the width of the penalty area and the touchline. He'll put it in with his left foot against a 2-man wall for Columbus. Columbus leads 1-0 in the 33rd minute. Service in, near post, and a goal for Miami! He beat Patrick Schulte to the far post. And that was something special from Lionel Messi. Holy Moses.
That guy is something else. His 13th goal, I beg your pardon, his 21st goal on the year. He leads the league in goal scoring and shots. And it's a 1-1 ball game in the 34th minute. A direct free kick goal for Miami. And Columbus back at midfield in a level ball game. Ball went far post outside the stretched hands of 6'3" Patrick Schulte. Martinez kicks it back to Chambeau, back underway. Rodriguez on the near side. Ball back to Zawadzki. Near side, here's Amundsen. Amundsen to the near touchline. Rodriguez touched inside, broken up by Casemiro. Left for Yannick Bright. Good work in the traffic. DePaul guides it back to Mira. Now back to Rios Noble. So Miami avoids the press with instant passes back to the goalkeeper. Near side ball. Forward ball by Luan is broken up by Chambeau. Now we're inside with Habru. Back outside, Santi Rodriguez. By the way, that one shot and the goal for Messi is the lone shot for Miami in this match so far. Bailly, far side. Out to the flank and Mo Farsi drops it to Chambeau. Thinking about the attacking third, here's Bailly. 22 yards out. Lays it out to Mo Farsi. Farsi's got nothing unless he works the 1v1, and he does, and he can't quite get around the defense. On the far side, Dos Santos holds him at bay. It'll be a goal kick. We just had a player drop from Miami. He is sitting on his hindquarters inside the 18 for Miami. It is not Messi or Suarez. I actually can't get a number on him. But he is actually gonna, is he gonna walk off the field? He's actually gonna stay on the field. And now step off. So Miami is going to have to go with an assessment here. They've got three players warming up. Meantime, Rios Novo will go ahead and play this ball forward. It'll be a long ball to midfield, headed once by Anas Zerouri. Outside to Pinter as Miami looks to go to the flank. Back centrally, Rodrigo De Paul. And a drop ball as Casemiro leaves it for Luan. Far side, Dos Santos out to the flank. Regulon. Ball drop back to Rios Novo. Served ball from the goalkeeper to midfield. Slip head by Suarez, finds Messi. Chambeau ties him up at midfield and a foul call. Dos Santos plays a quick restart. Chambeau had not dropped back fast enough. And now a yellow card to Chambeau. That was crafty from Rodrigo De Paul. Chambeau was slowly stepping back. De Paul steps up and just takes the free kick right into his shins. And it's an instant yellow for Chambeau. Quick restart midfield now. Luan goes central and now to the near side as Casemiro finds Mira. Inside ball to Messi. Inside a little more to De Paul. Back to Messi and now back to the back line. Luan, Casemiro. Inside Messi. Lionel Messi goes long. Outside, far side. Mo Farsi cuts it off. Farsi to the flank. Farsi around Suarez. Farsi down the line. Columbus on the run. Farsi, top of the 18. Crossball effort broken up, gathered by Mendez. Reloaded through Chambeau on the flank, down the line to Farsi, inside to Habru. 39th minute, a 1-1 ball game.
Amundsen, near side. Anas Zeruri on the flank. Whip ball in. Going to drop on a deflection right to Rocco's Rionovo. Rios Novo, the goalkeeper, will step to the 12 spot. And we are going to have a sub here. As Miami right now playing with 10 men, and Miami awaiting an opportunity to sub in from their not-so-deep bench after all the injuries and call-ups they're dealing with. Deflected ball to midfield. Columbus with an opportunity here. And at midfield, it's Chambeau with another foul, and he's got to be careful. Suarez goes down, and now the sub will come in. So the injured player is Yannick Bright. And Danny Ayala will come in. As Miami will restart things from the center circle. A chip ball out to the flank. Ayala will settle into the midfield. And reloaded through the back line as Casemiro comes near side to Luan. Luan, long ball, looking for Mura on the flank. It'll be Amundsen who gets to it. Feigns the ball back to Patrick Schulte. Works with Zeruri. Now Amundsen yet again a little deeper. Inside Chambeau. Habrun comes over to join. Broken up. Here's Ayala. Inside ball to Suarez. Going to be left back and gathered by Dos Santos. Dos Santos up the middle. Now near side, off the dribble to Luan. Luan, drop ball, Casemiro. Approaching the attacking third, Miami will reload through Dos Santos at midfield. Forward ball, Dos Santos. Switch to the far side. Going to be settled. Miami drops it. Suarez, 25 yards out. Inside, Dos Santos. Square ball, Dos Santos. Sorry, that was DePaul to Dos Santos. Now outside again. Suarez and back to the flank. Drop ball, Ayala. Dos Santos, chip ball near side. Mura's here, he'll settle. Drop ball, DePaul. DePaul inside. Luan, now Suarez. Cross ball effort broken up by Zawatski. Cleared out, Santi Rodriguez near side. He'll get leveled by Luan, and that'll be a foul call. 42nd minute, a 1-1 ball game here at Scotts Miracle-Gro Field. Good-looking crowd tonight. Standing room only as we look beyond the Nordic and the Cenovus zone. Near side, here's Santi Rodriguez. Left ball for Habrun as we enter the middle third. Habrun and now Chambeau. Switch ball to Bailly, who starts at the right center back role tonight. Columbus entering tonight's game after last night's results, 14th in the Eastern Conference. Near side ball, Anas Zeruri outside to Santi Rodriguez. Inside, Habrun. Big switch, far side, Eric Bailly. Miami, one win, four draws in their last five. Columbus, 2-3 in their last five. Mo Farsi inside to Habrun. Habrun, square ball near side. Rodriguez gets shoved off the ball by Messi, and that's going to be a free kick. And this is going to be dangerous for Miami. 31 yards out is the same distance from which Bryce Mendez scored the second goal against Montreal last weekend. And now Mendez stands over the ball at 31 yards out. This ball is 6 yards wide of the near post. Lionel Messi's having a word with Santi Rodriguez at the ball. Last weekend, Andre Gomez stood over the ball with Bryce Mendez. Andre, of course, the right-footed option. Messi,
Messi's now been joined by a couple of teammates. The referee is asking Miami to step away from the ball. It's like the bouncer telling the girls who don't have cash for the fee to get into the bar to step back from the rope. Ladies, if you don't have cash for the cover charge, you're going to have to step back and allow the other customers through. Now, Rivas is standing off to the side, holding his watch. Zawadzki, Chambeau, and Rodriguez are there. Finally, Miami has stepped back. Bryce Mendez and Rodriguez are over the ball. Messi does not understand the 10-yard rule. Surprising, since he's been playing the game so long. And he'll finally drop back to the shaving cream on the ground, or thereabouts. Mendez and Rodriguez, 31 yards out, in a 1-1 ball game in the 45th minute. I think Mendez wants this. The shot is saved by Rocos Rios Novo. It went far post. He'll put it on the ground, top of the 18. Here comes Miami. Turned back by Mura, sent to midfield. Brought down by Amundsen, left for Anas Zerouri. Quick 1-2 with Chambeau, gets it back. On the near flank, it's Zerouri. Inside, the Belgian will play with Chambeau, then drop it deep. Sean Zawadzki, 45th minute now. Added time, 7 minutes in this first half. At midfield, Miami will take it back over. Eric Bailly steps in with a win. Gets contact and goes down. Meantime, here comes DePaul. Forward ball, Messi. Back out to the flank on the far side, top of the 18. Now down to the goal line. Across balls broken up by Zawadzki. Bryce Mendez and a touch out of play and a throw-in coming. That was not Mendez who touched it, so it's a crew throw-in. Barcy into Habru, now Dylan Chambeau. Top of the 18, left for Amundsen. Closed down by Messi, touch forward, here's Habru. Bailly is in an overlap run position. He'll hold up. And Bailly will help in the possession in midfield. Here's Mo Farsi now as Columbus moves to the attacking half. And a square ball to Amundsen at the midfield line. Near side ball, Anas Zerouri. 1v1 with Mura, cuts it back on the dribble. Drop ball to Amundsen. Amundsen, 47th minute, 7 minutes of added time in the first half. Drop to Zawadzki. Zawadzki deep with Messi chasing. He'll drop it to Bailly. Bailly's now got Pinter chasing. Now back to Schulte, top of the 18. Forward ball, Chambeau. Chambeau closed down, centrally Mendez. Mendez, through ball, down the line. Anas Zerouri on the run, brings it down, top of the 18. Inside the box, Zerouri cuts it, shoots, blocked. Ball coming out, Zerouri runs it down, going to be left for Mendez. Mendez gets leveled. Habrun will bring it away from the defender. On the attack, outside ball, Mo Farsi. Whip ball across, cleared out. Drop back by Dos Santos, far side of the field. Cleared to midfield and out of play. Columbus with a sequence, oh so dangerous. Quick toss in by Zawadzki. Rodriguez forward, touch ball forward. Mo Farsi guides it back. Now Bryce Mendez on the dribble, outside to Farsi. Farsi inside to Mendez, receives, back outside to Habrun. Habrun inside the 18 at the goal line, cross ball is headed out away by Miami. Settle, Chambeau cuts it, chip ball, far post headed out by Miami. Head ball again on the clearance. Run down by Anas Zerouri. Left for Zawadzki. Touch ball inside Chambeau. Forward we go to Habru. Barcy outside Mendez. Mendez inside the box. Cross ball, far post. Punched out by Rios Novo. Brought under control. We may have a head injury. Messi's going to get clipped by Amundsen at midfield and we'll have a stoppage in play. Messi just shoved Santi Rodriguez off the ball. Then played it, not acknowledging that there are two players down and the referee wanted to check on them first.
It was Luan and Joseph Martinez who went down in the collision with Rocco Rios Novo. And so this free kick at midfield. I don't know what Santi Rodriguez has done to get under Lionel Messi's ire. But the Uruguayan and the Argentine are not getting along tonight. DePaul puts it back into play. Both players got up. They're just fine. We're inside 7 minutes of added time in the first half in a 1-1 ball game at Scott's Miracle-Gro Field. Near side ball. Left for Mura. Now back to Luan on the flank. And now back centrally. Here's Casemiro. Casemiro will go far side to DeSantos. DeSantos, top of the 18, goes back to the goalkeeper, Rios Novo. There have been 15 fouls in the first half, a handful of yellow cards. Forward ball, Suarez, back outside to DeSantos. DeSantos on the dribble up the flank, back inside Suarez.